0: Rising rates of early onset obesity, cancer, and diabetes, increasing pressure on global healthcare systems.
1: Turning to sport, New South Wales will look to wrap up the State of Origin series in Game 2 tonight in Melbourne. The Blues came from behind to defeat Queensland in Game 1. Both sides have made numerous changes. Mark Nwonganitawase and Dylan Lucas will make their debuts for the Blues, while Payne Haas and Mitchell Moses return. Reece Walsh will start on the bench for the Maroons.
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3: Good morning and welcome to the Morning Grid program on this Wednesday, the 17th day of June. Till midday, you are with Michael Christian. More national news will be coming your way at 11 a.m. This is City Park Radio. The time is 4 minutes past 10. Now, let me tell you what's happening weather-wise around the Launceston area. Cressy is 11.5 degrees. It's also 11.5 at the Launceston Airport up north at Lowhead, 14 degrees. And here in beautiful day in Launceston today, 12 degrees at the moment. We're looking for a maximum top temperature of 17. It'll be a cloudy day, patchy morning fog, very high chance of rain. Becoming less likely this afternoon. Winds northerly 15 to 25 kilometres per hour and becoming lighter into the evening. Overnight tonight will be 10 degrees, a top tomorrow of 17. It'll going to be a cloudy day tomorrow, very high chance of rain. Light winds becoming northerly 20 to 30 kilometres per hour in the morning. There is no fire danger rating for today, and the UV rating is expected to reach 1, which is quite low. Sun protection is not required. That's it for the latest weather, and I'll give you some more updates after the news at 11. Let's kick off the morning's program with a great track from Brian Cadd and Dennis Walter. Don't you know it's magic?

0: Brian Cadd wrote it. He sang it there with Dennis Walter and Brian Cadd there. Johnny Farnham made it famous, of course. This is City Park Radio. The time is 10 minutes past nine minutes past ten.
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0: Come on in and take a guided tour of Launceston's community radio station and also the City Park Radio Museum. Well, Jody is your host today, and Jody's going to show you around and discuss the vast collections of older radios in the museum that are on display. And Jody may even escort you out to the studios where we broadcast live. So come on in now. The City Park Radio Museum is open right now. Beat the queues. Get in before the sun comes out. It's open right through till 2 o'clock this afternoon.

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0: Nick Lowe, Cruel to Be Kind, City Park Radio, 17 minutes past 10 from the Community Diary. The Ravenswood Over 50s Club presents Apache, a country rock cabaret, on Saturday, the 20th of June. 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That's this Saturday, the 20th of June.
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JPEX. They tell our hosts about how they came into music and what inspires them to be creative. When Jacob recently appeared on the TV program Australian Idol, the experience turned his life right around. Here, Jacob Gibson and JPEX in the hot seat this Friday after the 4 o'clock news here on City Park Radio.

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That was the Nolans. I'm in the mood for dancing, 27 minutes to 11 from the Community Diary here at City Park Radio. Friends of the Library Launceston present a free music performance this Saturday, the 20th of June. Cellist Denny Sulzberger has been honing her cello playing skills for over 20 years and has been a member also of the St. Cecilia Chamber of Commerce, Chamber of Orchestra. You idiot, Michael. Denny will be playing from 10:30 a.m. at the Launceston Library in Civic Square. No bookings are required. This free event is supported by the City of Launceston. So that's on this Saturday, the 20th of June.

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Ario Speedway on City Park Radio. Keep on loving you. 12 minutes to 11. And nice to hear that Harley and Anita from Newnham are enjoying the show this morning. And Harley loves Elton John.

0: Elton John on City Park Radio, and I guess that's why they call it the blues. 7 minutes to 11. And before that, we had REO Speedwagon and Keep On Loving You. From the Community Diary today, we have the Launceston Historical Society presents a talk on St John's Church on this Sunday, the 21st of June. Gillian Burgess brings us a history of St John's, Launceston's first church. They knocked it up in 1825 right through till 2025. St John's Church, Launceston's oldest public building, has marked more than 200 years at the centre of the city's history. Gillian Burgess is a retired journalist and former associate editor of the Examiner newspaper. This event starts at 2 p.m. in the meeting room of the Queen Vic Museum in Inveresk. For more information, you can go to launcestonhistory.org.au.
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Vanessa Carlton, City Park Radio, 1,000 miles. A little bit of an instrumental to take us up to the news, the theme from My Girl.

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2: Hello, I'm Laura Devoy. Childcare workers have welcomed the extension of a 15% pay rise. The government is investing a further $3.6 billion over the next 2 years to fund the pay rise for an additional 18 months. But the investment will be tied to a commitment from childcare centres to limit fee increases. Elizabeth has worked in the industry for more than 20 years. She says the pay rise will help people stay in the job for longer, which benefits the children.
3: Consistency of the educators more important for the children. If they see the same face every day, they're very happy. And if they see different faces every day, different faces coming and looking after the children, they're very distressed. So I'm happy about this pay rise, stay longer.
2: Travel advice for several Middle Eastern countries has been lowered, but the government has warned the situation could change quickly. Scarlett Coppola reports.
4: Bahrain, Israel, Kuwait, Qatar and the United Arab Emirates are no longer listed as do not travel, but as reconsider your need to travel. However, there are some parts of Israel the government is urging Australians not to visit. The change comes as the US and Iran prepare to sign a deal to end their conflict. The Department of Foreign Affairs and Trade says warnings could go back up if conditions deteriorate. The advice for Iran, Iraq, Lebanon, Palestine, Syria and Yemen remains do not travel. Australians should check the government's Smart Traveller website before travelling.
2: Text messages sent using unregistered branded sender IDs will soon appear on mobile phones as unverified, and they'll be grouped in a single thread with other unverified messages. The changes are designed to give Australians more confidence that messages sent with a branded sender ID are legit and will help to better identify scams. They'll come into effect from the 1st of July. Hundreds of mining jobs are set to go in Western Australia. Hancock Iron Ore says it has reduced mining activity at the Roy Hill mine site in the Pilbara. The company, which is owned by mining magnate Gina Rinehart, did not reveal how many jobs would be lost, but reports suggest it could be as much as 10% of the 5,000-strong workforce. Roger Yench returns to Tasmania's cabinet following the resignation of Jane Howlett. Premier Jeremy Rockliffe has been forced into his second reshuffle this month. Mr Yench takes the portfolios of tourism, hospitality and events, racing, community and multicultural affairs and arts. Joe Palmer's responsibilities have increased to include women and the prevention of family and sexual violence. A New South Wales man has been recognised for half a century of service with the SES. Mark Ryan was 14 years old when he joined the State Emergency Service in Dubbo. He spent the past 22 years in the Gilgandra unit. Mr Ryan has received the 50-year service clasp and life membership at a ceremony attended by family, fellow volunteers and community leaders. Turning to sport, Erling Haaland has led Norway to a 4-1 win over Iraq at the FIFA World Cup. Haaland scored 2 goals in the first half to put Norway in the lead. Earlier this morning, France beat Senegal 3-1. Kylian Mbappe scored 2 goals. The third match of the day between Argentina and Algeria is about to get underway. Later, Austria will face Jordan. And police are urging football fans to celebrate safely at World Cup live sites when the Socceroos take on the USA on Saturday. The warning comes after a man allegedly discharged a flare at a live site in Adelaide on Sunday.
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5: Welcome back to the Mornings With program. Good morning too, if you've just joined us. On this Wednesday, the 17th day of June, till midday, you're with Michael Christian. We'll have more national news coming your way at midday. This is City Park Radio. It's 4 minutes past 11. Now let's have a look at what's happening weather-wise around the Launceston area. Cressy is 12 degrees. The Launceston Airport, well, it's 12 and a half. Up north at Lowhead, 14 and a half. And here in beautiful Launceston today, 13 degrees, and we're looking for a maximum top temperature of 17. It's going to be a cloudy day, patchy morning fog. Very high chance of rain becoming less likely into the afternoon. Winds northerly 15 to 25 kilometres per hour becoming lighter in the evening. Overnight tonight it'll be 10 and a top tomorrow of 17 degrees again. Cloudy day as well tomorrow. Very high chance of rain. Light winds becoming northerly 20 to 30 kilometres per hour in the morning. Well, there ain't no fire danger rating today, and the UV rating is expected to reach 1, which is low. Sun protection is not required. That's it for the latest weather. You'll get some more updates after the news at midday on the Long Lunch program. And who's on the Long Lunch today? Well, it's Sandy. Doesn't she play some great music too? Everyone loves Sandy. 2 o'clock we see Afternoons with Fiona Brown coming in and Hector Russell. Well, young Hector's going to drive you home at 5 o'clock tonight, right through till 7 o'clock. Then that's when we have the Nepali show. And we've got 8 o'clock tonight. We've got this great show.
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1: In the centre of Launceston, on the edge of City Park, is a little piece of radio history. 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
0: If you're visiting Launceston today, come on into the City Park Radio Museum. Jody is our host today, and Jody will show you around and discuss all the old radios that we have on display here in the museum. And Jody may even escort you out to the studios where these old presenters try and do a broadcast here, and you may even get your chance to have your photo taken here behind the screens. So come on into the City Park Radio Museum. Lost my way a bit there, didn't I? And come on in. It's open right now. Beat the queues. It's open today right through till 2 o'clock this afternoon.

0: Counting Crows and the Big Yellow Taxi, 15 minutes past 11, City Park Radio. From the Community Diary, the Westbury RSL presents a Casserole Night with entertainment by Louis Moran, and that's going to be on this Saturday, the 20th of June. Louis Moran is a young Tasmanian country music artist and former Westbury's Got Talent winner. Arrive at the Westbury RSL at 6 o'clock for a 6:30 p.m. start. Bookings taken up until the 15th of June. Well, that's come and gone, hasn't it? But yep, probably can give them a ring anyway. Westbury RSL, 6393 1313. That's for the Casserole Night with entertainment by Louis Moran on this Saturday, the 20th of June.
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0: Cheryl Crow on City Park Radio, and all she wants to do is have some fun. I know what she means. 21 minutes past 11.
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0: Right back from 1969, the Jackson 5, I Want You Back. 18 minutes to midday here at City Park Radio. From the Community Diary, Gary Pengelly is the featured artist at a winter solstice celebration on Sunday, the 21st of June. Shake off the winter blues, forget the frost, and enjoy a fun afternoon of great live music. It's on from 1pm till 5pm at the Sidmouth War Memorial Hall on Batman Highway. Soup, tea, coffee and soft drinks will all be available. 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That's for Gary Pengelly, and he's the featured artist at a winter solstice celebration on this Sunday, the 21st of June, at the Sidmouth War Memorial Hall.
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0: You've been rickrolled. 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

The great voice there of Dennis Walter and Everlasting Love. 8 minutes to midday from the Community Diary here at City Park Radio. The Launceston Arts Society members exhibition will be shown at the Albert Hall atrium from this Saturday, the 20th of June. The Earthen Community, a living canvas exhibition, features local artists exploring themes of the environment, place, community and connection. It will be officially opened by Launceston's Lord Mayor Matthew Garwood at 11 a.m. on Saturday. The show runs from until the 25th of June at the redeveloped Albert Hall, Launceston. The exhibition is supported by Quakers Australia, Jane Walker Bequest. 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That's the Launceston Arts Society members exhibition being shown at the Albert Hall atrium from this Saturday, the 20th of June.

Ray LaMontagne there on City Park Radio. You are the best thing. 3 minutes to midday. Coming up next on the long is The Long Lunch, and your host today on The Long Lunch is Sandy. I hope you've enjoyed all the music we've played today. Thank you for tuning in to City Park Radio, and thank you for listening to The Morning With program. Coming up next is the midday news, and as I just said, followed by The Long Lunch. I'm waving to Sandy now as she's preparing another great program for you. Don't forget the City Park Radio Museum is open now, and beat the queues. Come on in. It's open till 2 p.m. this afternoon. Enjoy the rest of the day in beautiful Launceston Day, a beautiful day out there, so come on into that City Park Radio Museum. Let's do it all again on Friday on the Mornings With program.

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2: Hello, I'm Laura Devoy. One Nation leader Pauline Hanson will today address the National Press Club for the first time. Her party has seen a significant rise in support in recent months, with several polls showing support for One Nation is now higher than the Coalition and very close to Labor. Prime Minister Anthony Albanese was asked this morning what questions he had for Senator Hanson.
3: The questions that I hope are asked at the Press Club is, why is it that One Nation is opposed to all of the cost of living measures that my government has put in place, whether it be these cost of living measures on childcare, whether it be free TAFE, the cut to student debt.
2: The former chief executive of Star has been fined $700,000 and banned from managing a corporation for 6 years. Federal Court Justice Michael Lee found Matthias Becquier failed to inform the Star's board of suspicious conduct committed by a Chinese junket operator in 2018 and 2019. Former Star General Counsel Paula Martin has been fined $400,000 and banned for 7 years. The penalties were significantly lower than what the Australian Securities and Investments Commission originally sought. Riders are being reminded penalties for dangerous e-bike usage in Queensland will soon increase. The laws, which will crack down on dangerous and illegal e-bikes and scooters, will come into effect next month. It follows a parliamentary inquiry and more than 5,000 public submissions. Speaking to National Radio News, General Manager at Bicycle Industries Australia, Peter Burke, explains how riders in the wrong will be affected.
4: Significant penalties, and they have gone up dramatically in Queensland. A lot of them are starting at around $600 if you do the wrong thing. Queensland has now introduced more powers for the police. If they identify you doing the wrong thing, they have the ability to seize and crush the bike. We also have the scenario that parents can now be held liable for the actions of their child under 16.
2: In the US, five people have been charged over an alleged plot to attack the UFC event at the White House earlier this week. The FBI says it thwarted the alleged plan, which reportedly involved using explosive drones to target nearby buildings and force a mass evacuation, which would have directed people towards a sniper team. Five people are in custody, though 23 have been identified as part of a wider network. Vice President J.D. Vance spoke to Fox News.
5: Trying to look at the underground networks that drive towards this violence. 23 people do not get to the point where they're going to commit a mass terror incident in Washington, D.C. without some serious funding, without some serious coordination. And we've actually been trying to go with those networks of coordination because this is a terrorist plot.
2: A Tasmanian devil who escaped her enclosure at Paradise Country on the Gold Coast 2 weeks ago has been recaptured. Sniffer dogs, drones and humane traps were all used in the search for the animal named Mary. She was found in bushland in the suburb of Oxenford, less than 2 kilometres from the park last night. A spokesperson for Village Roadshow Theme Parks, which owns the park, says Mary was in an unstable condition and was rushed to a vet who was able to stabilise her. Turning to sport, New South Wales will look to wrap up the State of Origin series in Game 2 tonight in Melbourne. The Blues came from behind to defeat Queensland in Game 1. For the Blues, Payne Haas and Mitchell Moses return with Mark Nwonganitawase and Dylan Lucas to start. For the Maroons, the changes are all on the bench, including Reece Walsh.
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6: And many thanks there to the news crew. And also many, many thanks to Michael Christian. That was a great show. Thank you, Michael. Absolutely terrific stuff. Now, let's have a bit of a look at the weather for Launceston and surrounding districts. Well, for today, we can expect a maximum top temperature of 17 degrees. It's going to drop down overnight to 10, quite mild really, when you consider things. So, a cloudy day today. We've got some morning fog out there still. And there's a very high chance of rain today, and that'll become less likely as the afternoon progresses. Now, winds are going to be northerly 15 to 25 kilometres an hour, and they'll become light in the evening. Tomorrow should reach 17 as well, and a cloudy day with a very high chance of rain tomorrow as well. Today's fire danger rating, well, there isn't one, as you can imagine with all that rain. And the UV rating is at 1, which is low. So sun protection is not required. Now, let's have a bit of a look at what's happening round and about. Well, for Cressy at the moment, at the present time, it's 12.5 degrees. Launceston Airport is 13 degrees. Lowhead is 15 degrees. And Launceston is 14 degrees. And don't forget, the next news and weather will be at 1 o'clock. And once again, many thanks to Michael Christian for some great music. Now, I'm going to start off with a bit of music from Icehouse, a bit of a blast from the past. And this is Great Southern Land.

0: And that was Your Love from an EP simply called Your Love. And it was performed by Archie Roach, Paul Kelly, Kucha Edwards, Christine Anu, Renee Geyer, and as you may have gathered there, Judith Durham. Very, very obvious vocals. And prior to that, we had a bit of Great Southern Land, of course, brilliant track from Ice House. Now, let's have a look. Coming up, don't forget that you can listen to this Friday's Hot Seat to hear from two rising stars in the Tasmanian music scene, singer-songwriter and rap artist Jacob Gibson. Or simply, is that Gib? And also his fellow rapper, JPEX. They tell our host, Shabir, how they came into a music and what inspires them to be creative. When Jacob recently appeared on the TV program Australian Idol, the experience turned his life around. Hear Jacob Gibson and JPEX in the hot seat this Friday after the 4 o'clock news here on City Park Radio. Now, coming up, I've got a bit of Adele very, very shortly, with a track from one of her slightly older albums called 19. And that was put out in 2008, if my memory serves me correctly. Anyway, that's what's coming up very, very shortly. In the meantime, let's have a word.
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0: Now, let's have a bit of Alex Lloyd and Safe to Say.

And that was Alex Lloyd, and safe to say, very short track taken from an EP called Never Meant to Fail. Now, coming up next, I've got a bit of Natalie Imbruglia and a track from her called One More Addiction. And it's coming up in just a second. Now, let's see if there's anything else happening round and about. Well, let's see. I'll scan through our community diary here. And the Launceston Art Society's Members Exhibition is going to be shown at the Albert Hall Atrium. That's this Saturday, the 20th of June. The Earth and Community, a Living Canvas exhibition, features local artists exploring themes of environment, place, community and connection. And it'll be officially opened by the Launceston Mayor Matthew Garwood at 11 o'clock on Saturday. Now, the show runs from then until the 20th of June. The Earth and Community, a Living Canvas exhibition, features local artists exploring themes of environment, place, community and connection. And it'll be officially opened by the Launceston Mayor Matthew Garwood

Is Australia the Jane Walker Bequest? And if you'd like to find out more, visit arttaz.org.au for details. Now, as I mentioned, a bit of Natalie Imbruglia is heading in our general direction. And this one from an older album of hers called Left of the Middle. And it's One More Addiction.

And that was Silverchair with Miss You Love. Now, a track incidentally written by Daniel Johns. Now, things that are happening around and about. Well, Gary Pengelly is the featured artist at a winter solstice celebration, and that's on Sunday, the 21st of June. And you can shake off the winter blues, forget the frosts, and enjoy a fun afternoon of great live music. It's on from 1 o'clock to 5 o'clock at the Sidmouth War Memorial Hall on Batman Highway. And soup, tea, coffee, and soft drinks are available. It's BYO Drinks and Nibbles. Now, if you'd like more information, contact Lorraine on 0438 433 953. That contact number again, 0438 433 953. And it's presented by the Sidmouth Hall community. Now, let's see. I think we might have a bit of music from... Yes, the Temptations. And this is another oldie. And it's The Way You Do, The Things You Do.

0: Okay, now that one was a lovely little track from Lewis Capaldi, and that was put out late last year, and it was a thing called Something in the Heavens. And prior to that, we had a bit of Temptations and The Way You Do the Things You Do. 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
0: Now, let's have a bit of Jimmy Cliff, I think. And you can get it if you really want it.

You can get it if you really want it. That is, of course, a Jimmy Cliff. Now, let's go from there to a bit of blues, and from the album Take This Veil, this is DeSoto with A Cool Town Man.

and a bit of Cool Town Man from the group De Soto. Now let's go to Africa, and from Guinea, let's have a track from Sikuba Bambino, and this is Famu.

And that was Sakuba Bambino out of Guinea in Africa, and a track called Famu. You're listening to City Park Radio. Coming up very, very shortly, in a couple of minutes' time, we've got, of course, the 1 o'clock news, followed by the weather update. But in the meantime, I'll take you up to the news with a bit of an instrumental piece, an excerpt from the movie The Piano, and this is part of the soundtrack, and it's called To the Edge of the Earth.

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2: Hello, I'm Shannon Kirkwood. One Nation leader Pauline Hanson says she's accountable to the people of Australia and will continue to advocate on their behalf. In her first address to the National Press Club today, Ms. Hanson has opted against an acknowledgement of country and has listed high immigration and housing as the top concerns.
3: A total of more than 1.9 million people arrived in Australia from mid-2022 to mid-2025. Undeniably, immigration or immigration policy has our country in the state of crisis.
2: In the latest poll, Ms. Hanson has overtaken Prime Minister Anthony Albanese as preferred Prime Minister. Gina Rinehart's iron ore company is refusing to confirm how many of its employees will lose their jobs. Hancock Iron Ore says it has reduced mining activity at the Roy Hill mine site in Western Australia's Pilbara and has confirmed job cuts, but won't say how many people will be affected. It comes a year after Roy Hill merged with Atlas Iron into a single entity. There's been a boost in funding for Paralympic and Olympic athletes. The federal government has confirmed today $513 million in high-performance funding to support Olympic, Paralympic and Commonwealth Games athletes and to bolster programs ahead of Brisbane's 2032 Olympic and Paralympic Games. $42.8 million has been allocated to the daily living and training expenses of close to 1,000 athletes. New research has found the growth of Neanderthals was remarkably similar to modern humans. Laura Devoy has the story.
4: An international study led by a skeletal histologist from the University of Queensland analysed baby teeth and bones from tens of thousands of years ago. Researchers used non-invasive microcomputed tomography to document the internal structure of the fragile specimens. They found some of the bones showed regions of increased compactness and structural organisation that indicate more advanced growth than a typical modern human baby. But overall, the developmental trajectory still appears broadly similar to modern humans in the early stage of life. Researchers say the tiny remnants provide an incredible glimpse into human revolutionary history.
2: Conservationists are today celebrating World Crocodile Day. There are 13 different crocodile species. The saltwater crocodile, found in northern Australia, is the world's largest living reptile. Robert Irwin explains the difference between a crocodile and an alligator.
5: The American alligator has a more blunt, kind of U-shaped snout and very high-set eyes. My dad used to call them frogs with sharp teeth, little frog eyes. Whereas here, the saltwater crocodile, you can see a very elongated snout, triangular, and eyes that are a little bit more flat. And also, the way their teeth mesh together, you see top and bottom teeth on the salty, whereas with the alligator, you really only see those top teeth when they close their jaws.
2: To sport, veteran rugby prop James Slipper says he's made himself available for inclusion in the Wallabies Three Nations Championship matches next month. Slipper is Australia's most capped player. He's answered an SOS call from Wallabies coach Joe Schmidt as the national side is hit with injuries. He says at this stage it will just be the July series, but hasn't ruled out further games. And at the FIFA World Cup, Algeria and Argentina are battling it out in Group J. Earlier today, France beat Senegal 3-1 and Norway claimed a 4-1 win over Iraq.
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6: And now, let's have a bit of a look at the weather. Well, for today here in Launceston, we can expect a maximum of 17 degrees and some showers. A cloudy day, high chance of showers, and they'll become less likely in the late afternoon and the evening, with winds northerly 15 to 25 kilometres an hour becoming light in the evening. And there's no fire danger rating and sun protection is not considered necessary, with the UV index only likely to reach 1, which is low. Now, overnight it should drop down to a minimum of 10 degrees and rainfall on and off a bit you know, so-so, probably around up to 6 millimetres. So let's have a bit of a look at what the temperatures are now round and about, not only in Launceston, but a couple of other areas in the central north region. Well, for Cressy at the present time, it's just on 13.5 or 13.5 degrees. Launceston Airport is 14 degrees, Lowhead is 15 degrees, and Launceston Central is 15 degrees. And the winds here at the moment are northwesterly, and they're only really gusting up to about 17 kilometres an hour. Usually they're sitting at around about 9 kilometres an hour. Anyway, that's what's happening. Coming up next, we've got John Dent and a bit of information about what's going on at the Family History Society. But before we get to John, let's have a bit of music from the Neon Trees and Everybody Talks.

0: And that was the Neon Trees with Everybody Talks. I'm Sandy. You're listening to City Park Radio, your community station, and the Long Lunch program, where we do a bit of something for everyone. And coming up next, we've got John Dent with some information about the Launceston Family History Society.
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0: Now, with me in the studio, I have got John Dent. Now, John, you're from the Launceston branch of the Tasmanian Family History Group.
2: Society, yes.
0: Society.
2: Hello, right. Sandy. Hello, listeners. How is everyone?
0: Well, now, let's get to it, okay. John. What have we got?
2: Look, we've got a we have a few workshops that we run. We sort of run these workshops for people that are either beginning family history or a little way along the path, but it just helps to reinforce some of the things that we should be doing and help people to sort of overcome some of the issues and problems they might have, because it's not all straight. You can't just go out on there and say to AI, tell me my family tree, because if you do that, you'll get something, but it's wrong.
0: Yes, you can guarantee it.
2: I can guarantee it, it's wrong. There might be elements of the truth in it, but AI makes things up, as I sort of found out recently. They say
0: they are very creative, aren't they?
2: They search the web and find things, but when they don't, they go on the balance of probabilities. Their algorithm is to make it up. And when you inquire further about the sources that AI used, and someone I was talking to did this recently, they said, well, where do you get this information from? And they admitted, AI admitted, we just made it up as a likely scenario. It's possible. And yet, if you get it through, AI is good, and you've got to, I use it for certain things, but you've got to know how it works and what it does so that you can make a value judgment as to whether or not it's believable or not. And when you inquire further about AI, about where its sources were, and it admits it made it up, it puts, you know,
0: yes,
2: they can't even come up with them. Sometimes they come up with sources that are blatantly wrong. When you check the sources, it isn't right. But for them to even admit it was made up,
0: that should tell you.
2: It should tell you something, that unless you inquire further or, you know, a bit of the old pub test. Does it look right? Does it sound right? Is it feasible? This is a bit sus. Is that right? Really right? Oh, that's really sensational. That sounds really interesting, but
0: it's not right. No.
2: So that's what I say to people is look, AI has a purpose and it's great, and we're going to have to get used to it because it's around. You need to identify when it's been used, and you can often do that when someone's done it, because the words are very flowery and it flows very nicely, and it's just sometimes fantastical. And in that case, you can sort of pick. I can sort of start to pick now when someone's used AI to generate their reports. But it is good. It can give you dot points as a starting point to start writing something, or it can improve your grammar. My grammar always needs, even though I went to grammar, my grammar is not brilliant, and so I can always use a bit of help in just restructuring it. But if you remember, every time you load something into AI for it to check, it then can use that. There's no copyright. It's able to use that information for other people and for other things. So you just have to be a little bit careful about what you're actually loading into AI, so that you don't give away your copyrighted information or information that doesn't appear elsewhere, because it then it's fair game then, and it's never referenced to you. It's just AI uses it, and its source is or unknown or plausible, or it exists. And so Yeah, it's one of those things. We're just going to have to get used to it being there and learn how to use it to our advantage instead of it using us.
0: Right.
2: Now, a few things we've got coming up.
0: This is a relatively new thing. So this is one of the things that people that started ages ago didn't have to deal with.
2: No.
0: But then again, some of the things that are available now were not available then.
2: No, well, I started.
0: So it's good for people to rework stuff and go along.
2: Yeah, I can have another look. But I started doing the family history searches in the 70s, the late 70s. And at that stage, there wasn't even internet or email and barely computers, but they were starting to come around. I hand wrote all my family trees in the beginning, and I still haven't gone back to rewrite them or redo it, but part of that is what we're having this coming up on the 6th of August is a workshop about keeping records, about how to keep records and how to record what you've done and to then present the information that you might generate from your family history research. So there's a number of record programs out there, you know, software that you can use. There's things like Ancestry, which is online, and Family Search, and others that you can upload your family trees to, and you can make them private where you can only access them, or you can make it public where everyone can see it. Some come with a subscription, and if you decide you're not going to continue your subscription, then you lose access to that information that you've put up online. Or if you happen to die, your family perhaps can't get access to it because either they don't have your password or they don't know it exists. So it's one of those things you've got to decide how you want to record your family tree and how widely you want it to be known. Then there are a number of other sort of software things that you can have on your computer that can assist you in recording things. And so there's a number of different packages around, and we'll go through some of the common packages. And that's what I'm sort of going to do. As I said, I started doing mine by hand and writing it out all in longhand, and then I've run through. You've probably done the same.
0: Yes. I started mine in the 80s.
2: Yeah. And then I've gone through, and as I found extra information or it's wrong, I'll add extra in and cross it out and add a note and add an asterisk and say, see page, next page over, and it's a bit messy. And plus my handwriting has been likened to a doctor's at some stages.
0: Oh dear, it's that bad, is it?
2: I'm a left-hander, and
0: I understand. Say no more. Yes.
2: So I do need to and want to record it more accurately and go back and revisit what I've done in the past, because when I started, it was going around graveyards and church records and going and visiting these repositories of all these things individually and recording it by hand or sometimes by photographs, but that wasn't through phones, it was through an actual camera film, which you had to get processed and then pay for, or forget to pick it up and it's still sitting there somewhere or whatever the case may be.
0: Yes.
2: I didn't get the exposure right or I opened it too soon and it lost it all and got
0: exposed. Oh gosh, that's fuzzy. Oh, I can't read that.
2: Yeah, that's right. And then you don't take 10 digital shots and pick the best. You took one and you hope it was right, and you don't know for 3 or 6 months until you got the film developed to see whether it was or it wasn't right, and then you can't remember what you took in the first place. So,
0: yes, that sounds familiar, actually,
2: you're
0: John.
2: Nodding, Sandy, So this is what this workshop will be about. It'll be going through some of those record keeping tools that are available now, and I want to select something that I can use on my computer, that I can have a software that I can print off, you know, intelligible, readable family trees and documents in different formats, and I can then also send the digital data to other families and other groups, because I've done all my ancestors and families right back, but some of the other families I know will be interested as well in what we've done, so I want to be able to share that in an intelligible, readable format, and so that's what I hope to do, and the process of putting that in, I'm going to revisit with modern digital records and accessible, searchable information, and update the dates, check the dates, because some of the dates I found are are not quite right, the dates that are either recorded on headstones or in documents.
0: Yes, headstones are a good one.
2: Diaries or birthday. They used to have birthday books where they'd write everyone's birthdays in little books and by hand. And so, you know, those things are sometimes hard to read and find, and you don't know when they just put a nickname of someone who it actually was, and or say mum, you've got to work out who the author was to work out who mum and who grandma are. So sometimes that's also a bit of an issue and problem. But
0: yes,
2: having all that aside, that's the sort of thing. Now I've retired from my paid employment, I want to try and find time somewhere amongst all my other voluntary roles to go back and revisit with modern records and update the family history and see what I got wrong back then or what I got right back there and what the current information's wrong, and just make some assessments and provide more references, because when I did it, I didn't sort of reference things as well as I should now. And so I go back and put proper references in and do it in a bit more systematic and professional manner than when I just did it all by hand. In my 20s when I was starting out, or actually in nearly my teens and early 20s when I first wrote it all out by hand, and then added for the next decades, added little bits and pieces in by hand and different coloured pens and scraps of paper and added to and all this, so it needs sorting.
0: That sounds familiar.
2: And so that's what I'm planning to do, and this is what this we're running this on the 6th of August at 2 o'clock at the State Library.
0: Yes.
2: Up on the second floor, I think it is, where we'll have, it's only $10 to come along, and it's a good couple of hours with some experts, two or three different speakers that'll give their expertise, and you can ask questions and have an interactive discussion around these things so that people can, and it's not only about how you keep the records, it's how you record references and doing the whole sort of bit about, you know, I've got all this information, what do I do with it now I've got it? So before you start working out how you're going to present and deal with it, so when you collect it, you put it in the right way and format that you can do that later, instead of don't do what I did and just collect it all and then have to go back and revisit it all as well. Learn from some mistakes that we've made, perhaps, if you're just starting out on your family history journey. So yes, so that's good.
0: Yes.
2: It's also Family History Month, so that's why we're having it in that month as well. And it's also the City Council, the City of Launceston, are having a Volunteers Week, where they're having a number of activities that people can volunteer for or can get benefits from volunteering. And volunteering's not only about just, you know, spending your time and doing something, you get some benefit out of it as well. It's getting out of the house, it's meeting other people, it's learning new skills, it's interacting with people in different ways, or using your expertise to help others in some way. And so volunteering, there's a lot of it in that goes on, but if you want to expand your volunteering range, it is Volunteers Week, so keep an eye open for that. The City Council website, I think, has got some information, and this event will be one of those activities that will be publicised under the City of Launceston's Volunteers Week activities.
0: Right. Now, I guess I've got to say, yes, one of the issues that people have, a couple of them, are wills. Let's face it, some of us are not getting any younger, and things can strike suddenly. You could be swimming and get nabbed by a shark.
2: Absolutely. If you're in Sydney particularly.
0: Yes, if you're in Sydney, and actually Newcastle's not too for that.
2: And I think WA's had a couple lately too.
0: Yes, they've had a couple.
2: And South Australia, everywhere except Tassie.
0: It's too cold. Even the sharks have got enough common sense to stay away.
2: It's too cold for us to swim here too.
0: Well, yes, that too, you know. Yes. Anyway, let's have a bit of a track coming up. Let's see. I've got a bit of information that I've got to pop out there for you. So we'll do that and then have a track, eh?
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0: Now, let's have Belinda Carlisle and from the album Runaway Horses, this is Leave a Light On. Very shortly, we'll be back with John Dent and some information from the Family History Society.

0: Leave a Light On for me from Belinda Carlisle. And you're listening to City Park Radio. Coming up is John Dent.
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0: Now we're back talking with John Dent from Launceston's branch of the Tasmanian Family History Society. Now, John, what else is going on down there?
2: Well, you mentioned before we went to the break there about wills and so forth, and, you know, it was one of those things we sort of don't want to think about for ourselves at times, but, you know, I think it's always good to have a will, even if you think you haven't got much to leave to people. It just makes things easier, and it's also not necessarily monetary things. It's also remembering that you've got so many passwords nowadays to so many things and accounts that you either have to arrange for either those to be closed if they take money out of your account every month, like some things do, then you may want to have those closed, or you may not want to close your account and that you want, say, your family to either continue it on or to be able to get the information off that. And so it's a matter of leaving somewhere also the ones that you think are important with the password, or the login and the password. So there's sort of the name, the login and the password that need to be passed on, I suppose, to other people in your family or in your research interest, so that others can get access to the information that you've taken all this lifetime to collect and research, that it just doesn't disappear because either your account is closed when you aren't around anymore, and therefore they can't take money out, and then it just disappears. So it's one of those things you need to think about.
0: Yes, and the other thing, of course, is speaking of family history, is who do you leave that to? All of it. You know, there's mounds of it, yep. Let's face it.
2: That's the thing.
0: Photographs, the works now.
2: And that's part of the problem. Sometimes there'll be someone in the family that's interested, and then you can pass on to them, of course, and that's the preference. Yeah. And there could be different family groups. As I said, I've gone back for my 16 great-grandparents and traced all their family back and forwards. So there's a lot of people on those peripheral families that might be more interested than perhaps my
0: immediate family
2: might be on that family. So I'm sort of now trying to reach out to some of those other members and finding those people that are interested in giving them that information as sort of a custodian of their family information, as I've been for our family, wider family. And people have given me lots of things, but I now need to pass them on while I'm able to do it and explain to people what it is and how significant it is for our family, and just get other people interested in it while I'm able to, before it gets to the point where I'm not able to do that, or someone else makes that decision for me. So that's sort of what I'm trying to do now.

0: now in parts of the family, and I've got lots of photo albums of family members, and I've been going through trying to put names on those because there's no names on some of them, and then try and find family that'll take ownership of it. Now, where you get situations where there isn't anybody that'll take your family history, then that's where the Family History Society can come in. We can take people's family histories, preferably well recorded and well documented, and not just a heap of bits of paper and say, here, you sort it out. But if people have done the research, have got some documentation and then some other photo albums or other things, that documents that relate, we can take those. And obviously, once we take them, then we'll make them available to anybody else who may want to find out. But there could be some distant cousins who are interested in family history that you don't even know, that come to the Family History Society, and we can then make your information, and you can leave a legacy to your family and to people you don't even know, potentially, that can say, oh, I'm so glad Sandy did all that work. It's just been terrific being there. To use the current example. So,
1: yes.
0: But, you know, that's the sort of thing that you can leave a legacy for your family. And if the priority is, and the preference is, to leave it to someone in your family who's interested, not just like I heard the other day that someone left it all in boxes, and we contacted that person and they said, oh yeah, it's all in a boxes in the garage. Oh, I'm not sure what we'll do with it. It'll probably go to the tip next time I'm going to the tip. But we said, well, hang on, how about you give it, and it looks like we'll get access to that. But that's the sort of thing that we need to consider. And then, of course, there's the wider sort of historical documents and history things that might be not necessarily family related, but related to the history of Launceston and its area. And that's where we've set up an organisation called the Launceston History Centre, where we can take people's archive material and other things that are useful and relate to Launceston's history. Our preference is that people, things like that, go to the Queen Victoria Museum and Art Gallery, but they have
1: limited resources,
0: space, and will only take certain things that are particularly good. They may already have examples of these things and may not want them. So we are setting up, and we've got the 56 Frederick Street Kindergarten building that we're currently doing up and renovating, ready to take the Family History Society there.
1: So I gather we'll be moving in to the Frederick Street building at some point. And family history is not just cut and dried, is it? There's quite a lot of issues around it, particularly with regard to copyright and so forth.
0: Yeah, I've recovered from my coughing fit. Thanks for the stepping in there, Sandy. getting over a cold, so it's sort of one of those things at this time of the year that you end up catching and so forth. It's a matter of being aware of what sort of copyright issues there are. And I think if people acknowledge the source that they've got the information from, which AI isn't good at doing, but if you can, they breach copyright so many times, but who do you sue if you want to take redress? But people can sue you if they feel that you've repeated or published things that they've done and work that they've done. And look, we've heard of a few songs here recently that people have plagiarised parts, or, you know,
1: even the smallest section. Yes.
0: Kookaburra lived in the old gum tree or something. There were some issues around that and some other songs, but, you know. So you do need to be aware that you can be liable and you can be sued and it can be expensive, and you just need to respect other people's copyright and what they've done. And I think if you can acknowledge it, is half the battle. And if you do what is fair and reasonable, then I think you've got a reasonable sort of case to say, look, this came from this source and here it is, and not hiding anything.
1: Yep. Yes, there's quite an issue as time is rolling on about the more information you can get, the more likely you are to strike these issues.
0: Yeah, that's right. So it's just a matter of acknowledging where you've got it from, and don't just copy whole pages and books and do it. Try and take parts of it and add extra information and and add other things to it. And that's fine. You can do that as long as you can acknowledge the source and acknowledge where it comes from. So it's just being respectful and appropriate in what you do and what you'd like others to do. I've had various things that I've written at times that have been taken by other people and put their name on it, which it doesn't sit well. I don't mind if people say, look, this was done by John Denton, even if they prove it's wrong, that or had elements of... That's great. I don't mind that at all because it adds to the knowledge.
1: Or they've taken photos of your family members and then put different names to them, for example.
0: It's wrong and that's right and it's different.
1: You know that it's...
0: Yeah, and that gets a bit upsetting and a bit... it just leaves a bad taste.
1: I had a distant cousin that actually did that with... my family member, they kept saying that it was their grandmother, and I know full well it was not. It was my mother. And
0: you should know what your mother looks like.
1: I did know what my mother looked like, yes. funnily enough, both then and now, because I'd seen other photos of her when she was young that she quite happily showed me and when she was alive. So, yes, I know. And I was rather... offended by that, particularly when it got put up onto places like, shall we say, Ancestry and a couple of others.
0: I know, and it's so hard to get those off once things are up there. It's very hard for people to accept that it's wrong or change it. And as you mentioned, on these places, people just make a connection. If they've got a name, they'll just make a connection to the wrong person of the same name, I've tried at times to tell people and give them proof to say that's not the right person, but some people just say, don't want to listen.
1: They don't, and you can't persuade them otherwise. They get very offended and...
0: So anyway, that's the difficulties with some of these online places. You do have to treat them with some caution because it's one person's view, which may be different to the other 99 people that are out there that know anything about the subject, but those that end up getting things up there, like on some of the other online platforms, they get in first and it's very hard to say it's, or prove, or get people to take it down or to say it's wrong. So it's just a matter of understanding where these things come from and taking a bit of a common sense approach for your own. Don't repeat problems that are already out there. Check yourself. Just try and identify, or if you do want to put something up, say, this is where it came from and this is it, so that people understand where it came from.
1: Yes, and the whole idea, you know, of double checking, and even if you can see something in, say, Ancestry or whatever format you're looking at, don't take it for granted and do your own work. Do double check everything. Go back to the sources.
0: That's right. And even if I see something that I think's wrong, I'll sometimes say, look, this is where it came from and this is it, but I think it's not quite right because of this, this and this. And this is an alternative, but I'll sometimes say, you know, I could be wrong too, but this is the reasoning and give you background and the sources, because then someone can trace and track how you came up with that arrangement, and then they might have some extra information which can either add to that or prove you're right or wrong, and I don't mind that. It's just extending the knowledge of finding out all the details and background of our family history and our local history so that we can leave a better record when we pass on. We can pass that on to the next generation and improve the accuracy and the information that's out there and available for people to build on and for AI to plagiarise in future.
1: Yes, of course, John. Now, have you got anything else there
0: just
1: that we need to know?
0: I've got a couple of things coming up. State branch, or the state Tasmanian Family History Society, are having its annual general meeting and conference this coming Saturday in Hobart. And there's a few speakers going to be there. Val Peterson's looking at the history of the Ridges Hotel. That's where it's at. So that's just north of the North Hobart footy oval. So it's just next to that, between there and the Friends School in that area. So that's got a good history. And Chris Woods is looking at the family of the Ellis family. So looking at the details of the Ellis family. And Roz Escott is looking at bringing your convict ancestors to life and working out to research and writing an engaging history about your convict ancestors. So that'll be interesting. And then after lunch, we've got Brad Williams looking at the Queenborough Cemetery exhumations.
1: Oh dear, they're doing some exhumations. That should prove interesting.
0: Good after lunch thing.
1: Good after lunch. After lunch,
0: not before lunch. So
1: yes,
0: that'll be fine. That's good. And then we've got the annual general meeting where I give up my role as secretary, and which I'm looking forward to immensely. And someone else will be taking that role on at that.
1: Yep.
0: At that meeting, and then we've got a few awards for various things and the annual report. So that's coming up on Saturday, and on Sunday in Launceston, we've got the Launceston Historical Society's monthly talk, and we've got Diane Cassidy, who's well known around history circles in Launceston, is talking on the Launceston Girls Industrial School in 1877. Right. I didn't know about that either until I saw this, and so it'll be interesting to see what Diane's found about that. So
1: yes, this is very interesting.
0: It was in 1877, it was established then by members of the Protestant community. As a way of helping young girls to get away from a life of vice, or as they thought it, probably a life of fun, but no, a life of vice.
1: A vice of vice, yes.
0: Anyway, all forms of that, I suppose, and to train them up in what was called at that time domestic duties. So that's housework and sewing and cooking and cleaning and all those other things we men have to share nowadays. It's not only a women's role, which is back then it was very much a female and very gendered society. And so the girls were being trained in these domestic duties to, I suppose, give them an opportunity to find a man and build a household. As the This is 1877, so don't ring in and say, I'm out of date now. This was back in 1877. Things have changed substantially now, and it's a more equal society, although there's probably still a bit to go, but we've got a much more non-gendered society that nowadays, I hope anyway, or we're moving towards that. So, but back then it was very much male roles and female roles, and so it'd be interesting to see what Diane's got to say about this girls' industrial school, because I didn't really know. I'd heard of it, but didn't know anything about it. So it'll be very good to see. So that's 2 o'clock at the Inveresk Museum lecture room. So everyone can come along there. It's $5 for visitors, and society members get in for free. It's worth, if it's a wet old Sunday and you want to be entertained and find out something new about Launceston's history, everybody and anybody is welcome to come along. So we're there just before 2, and we'll be very happy to see you there at the Inveresk QV Mag desk, or the front desk there, just at the lecture theatre to the right of that. So.
1: No worries.
0: I think that's me for the day, Sandy.
1: Okay, John, well, I'll let you have a bit of a rest now. And let's see, I think we might have a bit of music now. Thank you very much. We have been listening to John Dent from the Launceston branch of the Family History Society. Now, let's see, a bit of jazz, I think. This is Blackbird, and it's from an album of the same name by Katie Noonan.

0: And that was Katie Noonan with Blackbird. Now, coming up, we've got all sorts of odds and ends, but that's in just a second. Here on City Park Radio, don't forget, coming up at 2 o'clock, we've got some brilliant music with Fiona Brown, and that's afternoon music. Look, Afternoons With is always a terrific program, but there's some really great stuff to be heard with Fiona Brown. That's at just after the 2 o'clock news and weather. I'm Sandy, you're listening to The Long Lunch, which is on each weekday between 12 and 2. Now, let's see, here's a bit of a word.
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0: Now, let's see. There's all sorts of things happening round and about. And Friends of the Library Launceston present a free music performance this Saturday, the 20th of June. Cellist Denny Schulzberger has been honing her cello playing skills for over 20 years and has been a member of the St. Cecilia Chamber Orchestra. Denny will be playing from 10:30 to whenever at the Launceston Library in Civic Square. No bookings are required and the event is free, and it's supported by the City of Launceston. Now, that's me. Let's have a bit more music. This time from Fleetwood Mac, I think, and You Make Love and Fun.

And that was You Make Love and Fun from Fleetwood Mac. Now, let's see. That's me for the end of the day. And I hope you've had a good time. I'm going to leave you now with a bit of music. Well, instrumental music, instrumental jazz. Very laid-back dinner music from a gentleman called Jonathan Schwartz. And this is the travelling song. Once again, stay tuned for Afternoons With, and it's with Fiona Brown today. Some great music heading your way just after the coming news at 2 o'clock. And don't forget, there's a weather update there as well. I'm Sandy. 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Have a great day.

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2: Hello, I'm Shannon Kirkwood. AI regulation, a monocultural nation, more coal and gas, and reform of the public broadcasters. They're some of the policy ideas put forward by One Nation leader Pauline Hanson in her address to the National Press Club.
3: My party will put Australia back on the path to prosperity, security, independence and freedom. One Nation will do everything to help take this country back for its people. At the moment, government of this country has become a victim of the ideology of people who have failed you in the past and will fail you again.
2: Her speech was disrupted by a banner which called out the party's opposition to an increase to the minimum wage, while protesters gathered outside the venue prior to her arrival, criticising Ms. Hanson. The extension of a 15% pay rise has been welcomed by childcare workers. The federal government is investing a further $3.6 billion over the next 2 years to fund the pay rise for an additional 18 months. But the investment will be tied to a commitment from childcare centres to limit fee increases. Long-time worker Elizabeth says the pay rise will help people stay in the job for longer, which ultimately benefits children.
4: Consistency of the educators is more important for the children. If they see the same face every day, they're very happy. And if they see different faces every day, different faces coming and looking after the children, they're very distressed. So I'm happy about this pay rise staying longer.
2: Hundreds of infectious disease and immunisation experts will conclude a discussion about the latest science and research today. Experts have used the two-day conference in Melbourne to discuss health challenges following the pandemic, including respiratory health, regional threats such as bat-borne viruses, environmental racism and public health challenges. Speaking to National Radio News, CEO of the Public Health Association of Australia, Terry Slevin, says among the discussions, vaccine benefits for certain demographics.
5: We've just been talking about the issue of highlighting the benefits of pregnant women, you know, mums-to-be, and the benefits of a range of vaccines that will not only help their health, but the health of their unborn child. So there's a whole range of ways in which we can make the system better. To some degree, there isn't necessarily an end game other than making the Australian population as healthy as possible.
2: Australian researchers have established a new genetic framework to help scientists better understand how diet drives chronic disease. With the details, Scarlett Coppola.
6: Researchers from the University of Queensland examined taste and smell genes to determine whether specific foods cause or are linked to disease. They say taste and smell are two major biological drivers which influence a person's food choices and diet. Despite extensive observational evidence linking diet to chronic disease, strong causal evidence for specific foods, dietary patterns, or nutrients remains limited. Unhealthy diets cause an estimated 11 million premature deaths annually, with rising rates of early onset obesity, cancer, and diabetes, increasing pressure on global healthcare systems.
2: And fashion retailer Glue Store has told customers it's permanently shut up shop in-store and online. The multi-brand retailer has reportedly posted multi-million dollar losses. And to sport, the US football side says it's ready to take up the fight against the physical Socceroos. The teams clash at the FIFA World Cup on Saturday in Seattle. Australia is being labelled the underdogs, and US players have been talking down the Socceroos ahead of the match. On the pitch today, Argentina claimed a 3-0 win over Algeria. Austria and Jordan are currently in action.
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7: Welcome along to Afternoons With here on City Park Radio. My name's Fiona Brown. I'm in the chair for the next couple of hours and I would like your company if you can spare the time. Thank you to Sandy for her long lunch program, always informative and entertaining. She's probably starving. She gets to go home and have a coffee, although she did just tell me she's off to a trivia night, so that'll be fun. Let's have a look at the weather. Cloudy, high chance of showers, no surprises there. Becoming less likely in the late afternoon and evening. Winds northerly 15 to 25 kilometres per hour, becoming light in the evening. Showers still around, currently outside if I can find Launceston here, there we are. It's telling me it's 15.4. It's actually not cold, just a little bit wet and bleak, and that fog in the morning's been fun, hasn't it? I'm sure lots of people taking their kids to school have encountered the last two mornings being quite foggy out there. I think things are supposed to brighten up a little towards the weekend, so that's something to look forward to. And you've just got to think, my dad always used to say, if it doesn't rain, you can't make beer. So you just got to look on the positive sides, I think. I'm going to play you some good music, I hope, this afternoon to whatever you're doing. Maybe you're out dodging showers and running around in the rain, or maybe you're just at home cosy with a cup of tea, which sounds delightful. And I'm going to start off with a song by Tom Jones, mostly because my sister rang me yesterday to ask me what was the song that Tom Jones sang where he screams at the start, and my canary used to sing along. She would go nuts when this song came on, so I thought I would bring it in. Prepare yourself for the scream. This is Tom Jones, and If I Only Knew.

travel onward across the border. 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I found that I was chosen to be the follower of the deity. Make myself scarce, rather comfortably bargain for my body and soul. 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I won't go. 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

0: like you.
1: I had a feeling that song was going to cut off quite quickly. That's American artist Ruthie Foster, and she was here a few weeks ago playing up at the Royal Oak, and by all accounts, it was a terrific performance. Good song called Thank You. Time is 13 minutes after 2 on this Wednesday, wet Wednesday in, you can't say sunny Launceston, can you? In Launceston, probably pretty much the rest of the state as well. I'm going to play you what I think is a really good rainy day song. This is an Australian artist called Dave Calandra, and this is the title track of his album from a few years back now called Gone Too Far.

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It's a gorgeous song, isn't it? It's from a Canadian artist called Abigail LaPelle, from 2019, from her album called Getaway, a little song called Sparrow for a Heart. And I think that perfectly suits a little bleary day. She's got a beautiful voice and putting out nice music all the time. Abigail LaPelle is her name. It's 21 minutes after 2 o'clock. The Launceston Art Society's members exhibition is being shown at the Albert Hall Atrium from this Saturday, the 20th of June. The Earth and Community, a Living Canvas exhibition features local artists exploring themes of environment, place, community and connection. It will be officially opened by Launceston Mayor Matthew Garwood at 11 a.m. on Saturday, and the show runs until the 25th of June at the redeveloped Albert Hall, Launceston. The exhibition is supported by Quakers Australia Jane Walker Bequest, and you can visit artlas.org.au for more details if you like, or you can simply get along this coming Saturday. I'm sure if you turn up to the Albert Hall, there'll be signs pointing you in the right direction. And it's always good to see what the Launceston Arts Society's members are been up to, and they put out some really great artwork. So if you'd like to get along, it's on until the 25th of June. I was somewhere the other day and heard this song and thought I hadn't heard it for a really long time, so I figured I would come in and play it for you. This is Gilbert O'Sullivan and Alone Again, Naturally.

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I'm a little bit in love with his voice, actually. His name is Teddy Thompson, and that song called So This Is Heartache comes from his new album called Never Be the Same. His dad is Richard Thompson, who was a member of a Fairport Convention back in the sort of 70s. And I just think he's got such a beautiful clarity to his voice. Teddy Thompson, and So This Is Heartache. The time is 29, look, let's call it 28 minutes away from 3 o'clock. And I do hope your Wednesday is going well. Let's liven things up a little bit. 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

It's a double play of fantastic Australian ladies. Renee Geyer, sadly, not with us anymore, and Say I Love You. And also Deborah Conway, and Today I Am a Daisy. If you're interested in seeing some local music, then the Friends of the Library Launceston present a free music performance this Saturday, the 20th of June. Cellist Denny Sulzberger has been honing her cello playing skills for over 20 years and has been a member of the St. Cecilia Chamber Orchestra. Denny will be playing from 10:30 a.m. at the Launceston Library in Civic Square, and no bookings are required. And it's a free event, which is supported by the City of Launceston. If you'd like to get along to that this coming Saturday from 10:30, which is great to have live free music, which is even better. Why does free stuff always taste better? I don't know. Anyway, while the ladies are rocking up, I thought we would continue. This is Gloria Gaynor and Never Can Say Goodbye.

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That's Lake Street Dive, fantastic band out of the US from their album called Free Yourself Up, the song called Shame, Shame, Shame. It is 12 minutes away from 3 o'clock. Don't forget, at 3 o'clock we'll have a fresh news update and a weather, look at the weather for you after the news, so do stick around for that. I'm going to play you something completely different now. This is an amazingly talented guy called Jesse Unan, who sadly isn't with us anymore. He had a brain tumour. It was something horribly tragic, and he only put out about two or three albums through Vitamin Records. I'm assuming they're still around if you wanted to sort of try and find them. This comes from his Swimming in Stone album. It's a beautiful track called Forever.

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It's an iconic song, of course. And I think if you're going to do a version of something, you have to do it in a way that makes it your own. And I think that does. It's Australian country artist Sarah Storer and her version of Pat Benatar's Love is a Battlefield from her recent album called Worth Your Love. News time approaching, but to get us there, this little instrumental from Pete Hawkes, who's an Australian strings player. This is called The Irish Lady's Dream.

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kind of a girl who could say things that weren't that funny. I said, what does that mean? I really remind you of money. She said, oh, who am I to blow against the wind?

0: from the album that really was a resurgence of Paul Simon's career, Graceland, really brought him back into the contemporary music scene, I guess. That is I Know What I Know. And also, too, that album, I'm Reliably Informed, was released in 1986, which is a coinkydink because Richard Barker is actually doing Reeling in the Years this Saturday night between 5 and 7, and his theme is 1986, the year in music. So if you'd like to hear some music of that sort of time, you can tune in on Saturday night and listen to Richard, and I'm sure he will have tons of great music for you on Saturday night. So, you know, it's the time to stay in. So put your radio on, maybe get yourself a glass of wine and prepare to go back to the time of rah-rah skirts. It was a good time. I think it was a simpler time, I'm going to say that. So tune in this Saturday night for that. The Westbury RSL presents a casserole night with entertainment by Louis Moran on Saturday the 20th of June. Louis Moran is a young Tasmanian country music artist and former Westbury's Got Talent winner. You can arrive at the Westbury RSL at 6 for a 6:30 start, and bookings are taken. You can call, well, actually it looks like the bookings are finished, but I'll give you the RSL number. Maybe if you ring and beg and they've got some places, they would still take you in. The Westbury RSL number is 6393 1313. If you'd like to get along, it's this coming Saturday, the 20th of June. Casserole night sounds like fun to me. This is Ben Harper and Own Two Hands.
1: We're rolling? Okay, here we go. Yeah. 1, 2, 3, 4.

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I was grooving along and almost missed the end of that song. That's a Canadian artist whose name is Grant Davidson, but he goes under the moniker of Slow Leaves to put out music from his album called Meantime, a song called American Band. I really like that. He's a really interesting artist. He had a great album out last year or the year before. If you'd like to look him up, just put in Slow Leaves and music. Otherwise, you'll probably get autumn trees dropping leaves or something. 22 minutes after 3 o'clock. I'm going to go a little bit gentler on you now. I sometimes bring in this album from Patti Griffin and play her song Rain when it is a rainy day. But I thought I'd play something different for you today. This is a beautiful song called Be Careful.

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That's new music from Josh Pike, joined on that track by Missy Higgins from his new album called Kingdom Within. That's Won't Be Heavy. Good track too. I like that a lot. I haven't really sat and had a really good listen to the album, but I promise I will before next time I'm in. But always happy to have new music from Josh Pike. The Launceston Historical Society presents a talk on St John's Church on Sunday the 21st of June. Julian Burgess brings us a history of St John's, Launceston's first church, between 1825 and 2025. St John's Church, Launceston's, is Launceston's oldest public building and has marked more than 200 years at the centre of the city's history. Julian Burgess is a retired journalist and former associate editor of the Examiner newspaper. The event starts at 2 p.m. in the meeting room of the Queen Victoria Museum in Inveresk. And for more information, you can go to launcestonhistory.org.au. That's this coming Sunday, the 21st of June, from 2 p.m. It's always something happening around Launceston, isn't there? You just need to keep your ear on the grapevine. And I suggest if you want to know what's happening, keep your ear tuned to City Park Radio. Let's get a little funky. This is Joe Camilleri and the Bakelite Radio. This is Every Natural Thing.

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TAS Electric Vehicles, 101 Invermay Road, opposite UTAS Stadium, the home of the Tassie Hawks, and a sponsor of City Park Radio.

You've got to watch these songs that finish quite suddenly. They have a habit of sneaking up on you. That's a band out of the US called Ripe, and a song from their album called Play the Game. And they're joined on that track by a brother-sister duo called Lawrence, who I really like as well. It's a good song. I hope that put a little, you know, jump in your step maybe today, or a wiggle in your seat. If you happen to be sitting in the car, I think it's a good song to do a little car dancing to. You can kind of wiggle around, I think. 22 minutes away from 4 o'clock. Don't forget, at 4 o'clock we'll have our spoken word program, which is Earth Matters and Space Nuts, and that's something to look forward to. And then Hector Russell will be in at 5 to drive you home this evening. I'm going to play you some Ray LaMontagne. This is his song called Three More Days.

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They really specialise in that sort of 70s sound. They're called Young Gun Silver Fox from their album of last year called Pleasures. That song called Late Night Last Train. They've got a great sound. I really like them. There's something really soothing about the way they do music. Young Gun Silver Fox, they're called, mainly because one of them is quite considerably younger than the other one. The other guy does have a lot of long, silvery hair. So there you go. Self-explanatory. It does what it says on the label. Isn't that what they say? 13 minutes away from four. This time for some Australian music. This is Lainey Lane and Betty Baby.

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Oh, the fantastic voice of Geordie Lane. And I can tell you, if you get to see him live, it's even more powerful than that. He's a fantastic live performer. I don't think he's been to Tassie for a few years, which is a bit sad. I think he lives in the US most of the year and comes back around Christmas time. And yeah, it'd be nice to see him again. Up before that, a Sydney artist, Andy Gulledge, and his song called Ride. That's about all I've got time for. I'm going to give you a couple of minutes of Delamitri to get me out of here, and I'm back in a couple of weeks. Do be careful on the wet roads, and thank you for your company this afternoon. This is Delamitri and This Side of the Morning.

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2: Good afternoon, I'm Shannon Kirkwood. One Nation leader Pauline Hanson's first address to the National Press Club has been interrupted by the unfurling of a large banner. An investigation has been launched into how the banner was installed on the stage. Left-wing political activist group GetUp has claimed responsibility. Ms Hanson has told attendees she's accountable to the people of Australia and will continue to advocate on their behalf. She has listed high immigration as one of the party's main concerns.
3: My party will put Australia back on the path to prosperity, security, independence and freedom. One Nation will do everything to help take this country back for its people. At the moment, government of this country has become a victim of the ideology of people who have failed you in the past and will fail you again.
2: The latest poll has Ms Hanson as the preferred Prime Minister, overtaking Anthony Albanese. An accused former ISIS bride will remain behind bars after her bail application was refused. The Chief Magistrate at Melbourne Magistrates Court, Lisa Hannan, says Zainab Ahmad is an unacceptable risk of endangering the community. She was charged with slavery offences last month after returning to Australia with other family members of former Islamic State fighters. In her reasoning, Judge Hannan pointed to the lack of compelling evidence showing the woman had renounced IS or changed her beliefs. She will next face court for a committal mention hearing next month. Hundreds of infectious disease and immunisation experts have wrapped up a discussion about the latest science and research. Experts have used the two-day conference in Melbourne to discuss health challenges following the COVID pandemic, including respiratory health, regional threats such as bat-borne viruses, environmental racism and public health challenges. CEO of the Public Health Association of Australia, Terry Slevin, has told National Radio News, among the discussions, vaccine benefits for certain demographics.
4: We've just been talking about the issue of highlighting the benefits of pregnant women, you know, mums-to-be, and the benefits of a range of vaccines that will not only help their health, but the health of their unborn child. So there's a whole range of ways in which we can make the system better. To some degree, there isn't necessarily an end game other than making the Australian population as healthy as possible.
2: A New South Wales man has been recognised for half a century of service with the SES. Mark Ryan was 14 years old when he joined the State Emergency Service in Dubbo. He spent the past 22 years in the Gilgandra unit. Mr. Ryan has received the 50-year service clasp and life membership at a ceremony attended by family, fellow volunteers and community leaders. New research has found the growth of Neanderthals was remarkably similar to modern humans. With the story, Laura Devoy.
5: An international study led by a skeletal histologist from the University of Queensland analysed baby teeth and bones from tens of thousands of years ago. Researchers used non-invasive microcomputer tomography to document the internal structure of the fragile specimens. They found some of the bones showed regions of increased compactness and structural organisation that indicate more advanced growth than a typical modern human baby. But overall, the developmental trajectory still appears broadly similar to modern humans in the early stage of life. Researchers say the tiny remnants provide an incredible glimpse into human revolutionary history.
2: To sport now, Hawthorn will be without Jack Gunston for Friday's away clash against Gold Coast due to a foot injury. He trained on Monday and the club was hopeful he'd be right for this week's match, but he sat out this morning's session.
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6: Tape identification for Earth Matters. 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Starts with frogs in 5, 4, 3.
7: Welcome to a special birthday edition of Earth Matters, environmental justice stories from so-called Australia and around the world. Produced at the studios of 3CR on Wurundjeri Woiwurrung country in Naam, Melbourne, and broadcast across the continent via the Community Radio Network. I pay my respects to elders past and present of the Wurundjeri Woiwurrung and of the many lands our content reaches. I recognise that sovereignty has never been ceded, and I affirm that there can be no environmental justice without justice for First Nations peoples across the globe. I'm Mia Audrey.
8: So stopping Jabiluka mine isn't just about killing off a uranium mine, it's about the survival of this community. There's going to be no future for our children and no future for their children if Jabiluka mine goes ahead.
7: You're probably aware that Earth Matters has been going for a long time. If you're particularly observant, maybe you've spotted the episode numbers in the show notes on our website. This week is episode 1160. So, can you work out how many years old we are? What if I tell you Earth Matters and I are the same age? 30 years ago, this vital show burst onto the airwaves, platforming crucial environmental justice stories. It's remarkable to consider how many historic wins, heartbreaking losses, catastrophes, discoveries, and insights have found a place in this little slot over the decades, many of which would struggle to get coverage elsewhere. Today's episode is a special birthday feature on one such historic milestone, the Jabiluka blockade. Out of the archives, I've unearthed some killer coverage led by Juliet Fox, now 3CR's projects coordinator. In the spirit of looking backwards to Earth Matters history, I present two excerpts in reverse chronological order. The first is an interview with Jane Weepers, spokesperson for the Jabiluka Alliance, recorded in March 1998 on the day of the first on-site planning session for the blockade. Then you'll hear Juliet's coverage of the huge road trip to the proposed uranium mine site organised by the Australian Student Environment Network the year before in mid-1997. 20 years later, it would be the Australian Student Environment Network that recruited me into the wild and wonderful world of activism. So it's an honour to present these incredible artefacts of activist history. And for those who don't know how this story ends, stick around for a very important education.
6: Well, the week beginning Monday, March the 23rd, saw the start of the Jabiluka blockade. The permanent presence in the park is a form of direct action aimed at stopping the proposed Jabiluka uranium mine in Kakadu. For details on what's been happening, I spoke with Jane Weepers of the Environment Centre of the Northern Territory.
9: Look, we've had a really fantastic kick-off to the blockade with two events happening sort of simultaneously, and they were designed to, I guess, send a message, a very clear message to ERA that it doesn't matter where their operations are, we'll be there and we'll be popping up in unexpected places at unexpected times. But look, what we had was about 60 protesters out the front of Ranger Uranium Mine, or as far as we can get. They've actually put an extra boom gate in along the road to Ranger, with Mirar people in a really visual and colourful demonstration. The police were, of course, all lined up across the road, and we didn't make any attempt to move through that police line. It was our first action, and we just needed to make a statement. But while that action was happening, we also had a couple of people in on the Jabiluka lease actually locked on or chained onto a working drilling rig. So they managed to stop work for about 5 hours and were eventually arrested by police and taken off the lease.
6: And what's been Energy Resources of Australia's response to this action?
9: Well, I mean, their response, I guess, has been the same as usual. I mean, they're determined to push ahead with construction of Jabiluka. And certainly the police as well as ERA expressed some disappointment yesterday that we had done an illegal action, whereas, of course, the whole point of civil disobedience is that at some point in time people will be risking trespass and other charges to actually halt construction.
6: And what does Energy Resources of Australia still have to go through to actually begin construction?
9: Well, essentially, construction is held up at the moment because it's still quite wet out here, and one of the key roads is still impassable. So as we understand it, and certainly now that we've got a permanent camp out here, we'll be monitoring the activities much more closely. But as far as we're aware, equipment is being moved in through Jabiru and to Ranger Mine, being, you know, in readiness, if you like, for construction taking place. We expect construction to be begin in about May, and obviously once we're into that phase of the blockade, we'll need all the numbers we can get to keep up that day-to-day pressure on their activities.
6: And Jane, is there any other processes that the company still has to go through with regard to whether they're going to be milling on site or at Ranger?
9: Look, there certainly are. The company has still got a long way to go. There is a committee which is one of the sort of final points of the so-called negotiation with Aboriginal people out here. That committee is not meeting again until after Easter, and that includes representatives from the Northern Land Council. Now, that committee, as I understand it, it's not a question of them being able to veto the Jabiluka project, but they are still considering the question of the whether the mill should be at Ranger or at Jabiluka. So that's one process that's still going on. And also, of course, you know, we shouldn't forget that ERA does not have an export licence for the uranium, and that still is another whole side of government process that they will need to go through.
6: And are there any other legal avenues that are still there to explore?
9: In fact, there are. I mean, there's a couple of things, and one is that the federal court action, which the Mirarr people took a few months ago and unfortunately were not successful, they've actually lodged an appeal to that judgment, and I'm not quite sure what the timeline will be, but certainly that appeal will be heard sometime over the next few months. And there's some other legal avenues being investigated, which obviously I won't, you know, go into any detail.
6: Yeah.
9: But basically, I mean, we haven't exhausted all of the legal avenues, and you know, we'll at an appropriate point in time hopefully be able to move on some further legal action.
6: Jane, there has been in recent times quite a move towards multinational companies such as North Limited or the parent company of Energy Resources of Australia using private security in situations like that. Is there much evidence of private security up there?
9: Yeah, look, we certainly heard about the Melbourne action that took place at North on Monday, and the sort of heavy-handed tactics that were involved. As we understand it, I mean, there certainly are security. There's a security company that works out at Ranger. It's actually Chubb Security, and they have increased their staff members. We haven't yet had to engage directly with those security staff, and although they were at the action yesterday, we certainly haven't had any of the kind of problems that people had on Monday in Melbourne.
6: Jane, are you happy with the extent of public awareness with regard to the Jabiluka issue at the moment?
9: Oh, look, I don't think you can ever be happy with the amount of public awareness. I think it takes constant work to keep getting the message out. I think so far we've done a very good job of getting out to a certain range of people, but you can always, there's always room for more work at reaching perhaps networks that are not usually engaged in this kind of an issue. And on that front, certainly from up here at the blockade, the desperate plea to anyone listening really is to help us get the message out. There's the Jabiluka video, there's very good information available on the campaign now, and you know, it's just a question of doing those public talks, doing those stalls, all of that kind of thing, and that will really be the deciding factor on whether or not Jabiluka is won or lost in 1998.
6: So obviously it's going to go on for many months to come. What sort of things are planned for the near future?
9: Well, basically, we sat down as a blockade camp this morning and had one of our first sort of planning sessions. And what we're looking at doing over the next little while is, for a start, finishing some very important sort of construction activities at the camp to make it, you know, just perfect and very comfortable, but also developing the strategy for getting out and about around the park, talking to tourists and engaging them in what is clearly an international issue, keeping up a regular range of actions and activities focused on ERA's activities out here, and I guess preparing for that point in time, which will no doubt come up very quickly when we're really engaged in day-to-day stopping of construction. And when we're in that phase of the blockade, it really is going to be very hard work, and you know, we need all the preparation time we can get.
6: Jane, as you mentioned, it is very much an international issue. I recently heard a senior advisor speaking about the potential for Kakadu to actually be taken off the World Heritage List if Jabiluka goes ahead.
9: Yeah, look, that's right. His name was Jim Thorsell, and he was out in Australia looking at a range of World Heritage properties. And he is one of the people around the world that actually monitors World Heritage properties and how they're being managed. And he expressed grave concern about specifically about Jabiluka proceeding in Kakadu and warned that Kakadu may well find itself on the World Heritage in danger list. Now, I think that that is a very real threat, and clearly the federal government and ERA have taken no responsibility for making sure that that doesn't happen. And I mean, it's certainly something that it could be a reality within the next 12 months.
6: Jane Weepers of the Environment Centre of the Northern Territory and also spokesperson for the Jabiluka Alliance. The number to contact for the Jabiluka...
7: That was Juliet Fox, former Earth Matters presenter, interviewing Jane Weepers of the Environment Centre NT and the Jabiluka Alliance in March 1998. For the month of June, we're celebrating Earth Matters' 30th birthday with the gift of some all-time favourite moments in the show's history. The next collage is particularly special to me. It's a lively tapestry of sounds captured over a week-long gathering at the proposed site of the Jabiluka uranium mine, organised by the Australian Student Environment Network. These are the rat bags that radicalised me during my university years, charting my course to this very microphone. Enjoy this fascinating document of environmental history and immerse yourself in the day-to-day of a campaign with a formidable legacy.
6: Hello and welcome to Earth Matters, Public and Community Radio's National Environment Program, where today we'll be hearing a special on Jabiluka.
10: Mimi! Mimi!
8: Yay! So stopping Jabiluka mine isn't just about killing off a uranium mine, it's about the survival of this community. There's going to be no future for our children and no future for their children if Jabiluka mine goes ahead.
6: Jabiluka is the site of a proposed uranium mine surrounded by Kakadu National Park in the Northern Territory. If successful, it will be Australia's third working uranium mine. Australia has around one-third of the world's uranium, and there is currently extensive exploration going on into its mining potential.
11: We do have a responsibility that it's our place as students, as young people, as people of this country to say that we don't want this to happen and to let other people know that it's just downright wrong. We've come here to support the Mirarr people. We've come here to back them up in what they're saying. We've come here to say, no, we don't want uranium mining. We don't want it in Jabiluka. We don't want it anywhere.

July the 19th, 72 university students and activists from around Australia travelled from Townsville to Jabiluka at the invitation of the Mirarr people, the traditional owners of the Jabiluka site. The group went to learn firsthand about uranium mining's environmental and health effects, the traditional owners' opposition to the proposed mine, and what they, as young Australians, could do about it.

0: this opportunity came up, and it's something that I feel so strongly about. Like, it's such a social issue as well as an environmental issue. I mean, it's just a complete, you know, violation of the Mirarr people's human rights as far as I'm concerned. If it goes ahead, get some sort of personal resolution as well and try to feel a little bit more empowered about my role in everything that's going on and how I can work towards making something a bit better.
1: We've just pulled into Mount Isa. We've still got a very, very long way to go, and people are quite aware of that, but like I said, people are still hanging in there, and I think it's just amazing. I think it's great. This is, for me, from the beginning, I always knew that this thing was going to be monumental, and it's really kind of starting to pan out that way. It's great.
2: One of the reasons I'm doing this trip is because I see it as an important step in environmentalists and Indigenous people working together for our environment, because it's the same system that's ruining both of us and both of our lives.
3: We're standing beneath the Welcome to the Nature Territory sign. We've just crossed over from Queensland into the Northern Territory, and we're very excited. We're on our way to Jabiluka, and from having a number of bus troubles and you know, other small logistical problems, we actually feel like we're almost there now.
4: Homestead, all right, which is 200 k's east of the Three Ways, which is a big junction going down to Adelaide and up to Darwin. Okay, and then we're going to push on another about 120 k's north to a place called Renner Springs. So that's where we're going to camp tonight. There's a rest area there, 4 k's south of the town. There's a couple of things we need to do.
5: Kakadu is a place which is really spiritually important, I think, to most Australians, but the whole issue of the traditional owners and the fact that they're not being being respected, that they're being completely overridden, that they have no choice, and that we're inflicting radioactive poison on their land, and that it's huge. And I guess a lot of us are really feeling privileged to have been invited to go and stay with the traditional owners at this time.
6: I think all of us are just so eager to get there and do something like pretty radical and just get out there and give it our best shot.
7: I guess mostly I'm just feeling really overwhelmed about the whole thing. I mean, I've been coming up here for the last couple of weeks, and now that we're in Katherine, we're about to head on the bus for the last major leg until we're up in UDP Falls. Being really overwhelmed and feeling really quite emotional about the whole thing. It's wild.
8: Thanks very much for making it. We've heard that you've had an epic journey.
9: Thanks for having us.
8: Oh, it's a great honour. It's an honour to see people here in support of Mirarr. It's the first time that that we've seen a large group of people come up here to support Mirarr concerns about country and to be working so closely with traditional owners. So this is significant. It's not just significant, we're now making history. So we're all very glad to have you here and have you part of this. And we think it's very important that we can impart an understanding of Mirarr feeling about country, why Jabiluka shouldn't go ahead, and why traditional owners should be able to exercise their rights for a better future for their community.
10: Jackie Katona is the Executive Officer of the Gunjaitmi Aboriginal Corporation, an organisation established in July 1996 and run by and for the Mirarr people.
8: Down to the right, over where the country starts getting a bit flat, that's the area that they're looking at starting work on the mine. They dig a large, what they call a portal or a decline. It would be used for the underground mining of the ore. Depending on which proposal they are successful with in terms of the government, they'd have to create retention ponds and other facilities so that they'd be able to keep their mine operational. The lease itself extends probably halfway through that valley. Beyond that is the jurisdiction of Kakadu National Park. And beyond this escarpment that you can see facing us is Arnhem Land. That was land handed back to Aboriginal people in the mid-70s when the Aboriginal Land Rights Act was created. It was scheduled for an automatic handback. Arnhem Land stretches from here all the way across the top end to Gove or Nhulunbuy.
9: You're sitting here looking out across the escarpment that kind of borders Arnhem Land and looking down over the piece of land where the mine is proposed. And the first thing that comes to mind is, how the hell dare they? You know, there's such a personal attachment to this land for not only the traditional owners, but for anyone who kind of has any attachment to the earth. You know, it's such a stunning area, and there's a real dormant energy here. There's a really sleepy kind of feel of perfection. You know, there's a feel that if people come in and disturb this, then maybe the rainbow serpent will come out from underneath where he's hiding and just create destruction, because it's just sickening to think that man thinks he can do something to this piece of land. It's just so wrong.
8: We've had a lot of people travel up here. The students from the conference, every university in Australia is represented here. That's a tremendous effort. There's some solid, good, clear thinking people who are going to go back from here, who've had a chance to look at Mirar country, to meet with people, to see our culture, to see that we're working hard to make culture strong.
10: Outside the entrance to Ranger Uranium Mine, students and activists join Mirar people to protest against uranium mining on Mirar land.
8: A national day of action. There are actions taking place in Cairns, in Townsville, in Brisbane, Sydney, Melbourne, Adelaide, Perth, Hobart. There are people all over Australia who are standing with us now. They don't... they don't want Jabiluka to go ahead, and they are supporting traditional owners. We're going to stand strong. Mirar people aren't going to say yes to mining. We don't say yes now. We don't say yes any time. And we're looking for your support. We're happy to have people backing up, walking along the road to justice for this community and for Aboriginal people all over Australia.

nothing that they were here, that they were dancing for us on their country here in front of Ranger is an incredibly unique, I don't know how else to explain it more strongly, it's not something that happens every day up here. It's not something that's probably happened for years, if it's ever happened. So we're a part of that, we made it happen, they made it happen, and I think, you know, maybe reflect on it for a second, because it's incredibly powerful, and it certainly should give us even more heart than we already had, that the mine is infinitely stoppable. Like

0: trip home is not so much an ending now, but more a beginning. Whereas, you know, initially I had in mind that this would be quite a sad time, saying goodbye to everyone here, but I don't think it will be now, because there's that hope existing between us and in a unity. And I think for myself, I'm really excited about getting home to start working on this, because I myself came up with very little information in my head about uranium mine issues, and now I've got a head full of thoughts that I'm sure there's a lot of people who were the same as me, and I want to go and, you know, help inform others and spread that word and that knowledge, because, like, as Cass was saying, I really think it's a much deeper issue. It's not about so much uranium mining itself. It's a humanistic issue. It's about what we are as people nowadays, and, you know, the limits, well, the limits we don't have and the limits we should have upon what we can do to one another and to the earth. And I think that's what's really come out of it for me, is that it's a network of issues that's perhaps all going to mound up into, you know, one revolution, hopefully. And that's what it feels like to me, you know. There's a massive movement about to occur in human way of thinking, and I hope that I can participate in that.
1: These people are going to go back, they're going to tell everyone they can, you know, I'm sure they're going to bawl people to death just raving about their experiences. It's hard to communicate the experience, but I think, you know, people will be able to identify and recognise the energy and the passion that oozes out of them when they speak about it. And people won't help but get caught up in it. It's just going to be huge. This is going to be make history, and everyone here has been part of that.
2: I forgot to mention that I'm feeling like we're actually going to win this, and I've never been in a campaign where I've actually felt that before, and that's quite a good thing. And you're feeling it because we are going to...
1: Nick had the experience, but I think, you know, people will be able to identify and recognise the energy and the passion that oozes out of them when they speak about it. And people won't help but get caught up in it. It's just going to be huge. This is going to be make history, and everyone here has been part of that.
2: I forgot to mention that I'm feeling like we're actually going to win this, and I've never...

0: So, did they win? Maybe you already know how this story goes. Maybe you were even present at the now famous Jabiluka blockade against uranium mining in the Kakadu region. That remarkable collage of voices captured by former Earth Matters presenter Juliette Fox in mid-1997 captures the fierce optimism at the heart of one of the continent's most effective anti-nuclear blockades. That's right, they won. Over 500 people were arrested in the course of the 8-month blockade, and hundreds of thousands of people across the continent took part in solidarity actions. The campaign made it to the US Congress, the European Parliament, and the UNESCO World Heritage Committee. It birthed the ubiquitous, internationally recognised anti-nuclear hand symbol. And most importantly, it secured protection for a precious portion of sacred Mirar country. Rio Tinto made a public and eventually legal commitment to attaining Mirar consent for development at Jabiluka. And finally, just 2 years ago, the Northern Territory government decided not to renew Environmental Resources of Australia's lease for the uranium deposit there. The site is now formally included in Kakadu National Park and protected forever. Earth Matters would like to thank the Community Broadcasting Foundation for their financial support and the Community Radio Network for getting the program out to you. Earth Matters is produced in the studios of 3CR, NAM, Melbourne.
1: 15 seconds. Guidance is internal. 10, 9. Ignition sequence start.
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5: Hi there, thanks for joining us once again. This is a Q&A edition of Space Nuts. My name is Andrew Dunkley. Great to have your company. We will be answering audience questions exclusively on this episode. We'll never do it again. Yes, we will. We're going to be looking at a concept that Ross has put up about black holes equaling dark matter. We'll explain that, or he will, and we'll try and tear it apart. Sandy is asking about navigation in space. John is talking relativity, time, black holes, and the Big Crunch. I knew we'd get a question about the Big Crunch because we talked about it so recently. And the speed of re-entry is a question from Andy. We'll deal with all of that on this episode of Space Nuts. And with us once again is Professor Fred Watson, astronomer at large. Hello, Fred.
6: Hi, Andrew. Good to talk again. It seems like only a few minutes ago that we were talking.
5: It does,
6: before.
5: Doesn't it?
6: Yes, extraordinary.
5: But that's called relativity, I think.
6: Time dilation.
5: Yeah. So shall we get to our first question? All right. If black holes are the centre of most galaxies and have been eating up matter almost from the beginning of the universe, can this be a possible explanation of dark matter? The black holes have eaten it. Now, this comes from Ross Simon. I had to smile when I read his name because Ross Simon used to be a famous newsreader on the Australian Broadcasting Corporation's TV news service. I remember Ross, he was brilliant. Might be the same one. You never know.
6: I was going to say, it's not the same Ross, is it?
5: I hope so. It would be lovely, but it doesn't matter lovely, if it's not.
6: Yeah. So whether or not you are the famous Ross Simon, Ross, lovely to hear from you. And I mean, it is tempting to lump black holes and dark matter together. And indeed, that was looked at as being one of the first explanations of dark matter, that we've got space full of black holes that we don't see because they're black holes, and that they might account for the dark matter. This was the so-called macho theory, massive compact halo objects, which was popular in the 80s because it was only in the late 70s that people started taking the idea of dark matter seriously, when we realized that something like 80% of the matter in the universe is invisible to us. Now, that's perhaps slightly different from what Ross is asking about, because he's talking about material being sucked into black holes, and that is certainly something that happens, but that's not matter that's missing, that's just gone. The bottom line is that the universe, as we see it today, has this mystery in that we know that there is stuff there that has a gravitational effect. It holds galaxies together, it holds galaxies

0: gravity clusters together, causes a gravitational lensing all over the place. But we have no way of detecting what it is other than through its gravity. So it's, some people used to call it missing matter. It's not missing. It's definitely there. This dark matter is around, and it's probably in the rooms that you and I are sitting in at the moment, because it tends to be where normal matter is. But the black hole thing did come in because of this theory back in the 80s that MACHOs, massive compact halo objects that are kind of dead stars or orphan planets, or more especially black holes, might be the source of dark matter, the source of this gravitation that we see present in large scales like galaxy clusters and galaxies. What ruled that out was work carried out at a number of observatories, including here in Australia, in fact in a survey which was called MACHO, looking for these things. And it was that if you had a universe full of black holes that you can't see, you would still be able to detect them by what's called gravitational microlensing, because occasionally one of these black holes would pass in front of a distant star, and because black holes distort the space around them, that behaves like a lens, and you magnify the light of the distant star. So you get a microlensing event has a very characteristic shape. It's a star getting brighter to a sharp cusp and then fading away again quite symmetrically. And we do see them. They're caused by normal stars and their planets. But in the numbers that you would have for black holes to be dark matter, they are not there. They weren't enough. The numbers were far too low. And that's when the emphasis shifted to WIMPs, the weakly interacting massive particles, which is just one class of subatomic particles that we think dark matter might be. So that's where the theory stands at the moment. So black holes, you know, and I think Ross is talking about supermassive black holes at the centers of galaxies. Yes, they've been swallowing stuff up for 13.8 billion years, as far as we can tell, but they don't explain why today, in today's universe, something like 4/5 of the matter in the universe is invisible to us.
1: Yeah, well, there's so many things we don't understand, and as yet, which was brought up in a question recently, we have not been able to capture or identify a dark matter particle. So, until we can find some absolute proof and study it, we're probably going to just keep working with theory, I would imagine.
0: One of the theories about dark matter is that while dark matter particles don't interact with normal matter particles, they may interact with each other. In other words, if you bring two dark matter particles together, it's thought they might annihilate and produce a signal in gamma radiation. So you get this flash of gamma rays, which might have a characteristic spectrum. And people are looking for that phenomenon in the centers of galaxies, because that's where you would expect the dark matter to be at its densest, so it's where you would expect the dark matter particles to interact with each other. So far, the results have been a bit mixed on that, but it's one possible way that we might eventually discover what dark matter is.
1: Maybe dark matter is like a negative photograph. Remember in the days of manual photography, you'd take the film and it would be negative, and then you turn it into the photograph. Mm-hmm. Maybe dark matter is the negative of the universe.
0: Well, there might well be a way that there is a sort of dark, what can I call it, a dark particle physics, a whole sweep of subatomic particles which fall under what we lump together as dark matter, but it's not just a single particle, it's many different ones, just like the particles of normal matter, the 16 normal matter. Sorry, 16 subatomic particles. They include forces as well as matter when you count the 16. But you know what I mean. You've got this suite of different particles that make up normal matter. Maybe there's a suite of different particles that in some ways are a negative that make up dark matter. So I think that's not a bad way of looking at it.
1: We've been assuming it's just the one thing. It could be all sorts of things.
0: There could be atoms and molecules made out of dark matter because they interact with it. I don't know. I'm not a particle physicist, but the possibilities seem not exactly endless because particle physics has certain rules that you've got to follow. But I'm still pretty optimistic that we're going to get to the bottom of dark matter, hopefully while I'm still alive, because I want to know.
1: Yeah, we all do. We all do. Yeah. Thanks for the question, Ross. Really good discussion point. We get a lot of questions about dark matter and black holes. While we're on the subject of black holes, there was an article released on the BBC early this year. I know it's still early this year, but I'm talking the 3rd of January, where scientists captured the first ever visual proof of two supermassive black holes in a death spiral. So we're really starting to be able to find out more and more through our increased technology and the capacity to observe and create images of these things. That was a pretty exciting story. I read that one the other day. I thought I'd give it a mention. But yeah, they of course, the popular press created their own photo, which has absolutely got nothing to do with it.
0: Yeah, that's all right.
1: But yeah, it sells the story, doesn't it? But yeah, they've got the image of these two black holes basically getting ready to devour each other. I think the big one will win.
0: Yes.
1: Probably.
0: Well,
1: thanks, Ross.
0: Yeah, probably.
1: Yeah. Thanks, Ross. Good to hear from you. Our next question comes from Sandy.
2: G'day, Fred and Andrew. It's Sandy here from Melbourne again. Thanks for a cracking show as usual. My question today is about navigation in the solar system for the various spacecraft that we've sent into deep space. Being a sci-fi nerd, my mind naturally goes to fancy graphics of star charts and orbit parts on a giant screen. However, I wanted to ask how mission planners of various space agencies plot orbits. Do they take into account objects like asteroids for any close calls, or is the space so vast it's not really necessary? Thanks heaps. Sandy. Cheers.
1: Thank you, Sandy. Good to hear from you. I don't think we've heard from Sandy in a little while. I must confess, I struggle to get my head around it. It's not like driving a car. You've got to do, when it comes to space, you've got much less resistance, much more reaction to minute thrust and micro thrust and all sorts of other things. But you've got to be looking in all directions, not just, on the plane of the planet when you're driving a car type of thing. I don't know what I'm trying to say, but yeah. How does it all work, Fred?
0: It's sort of the equivalent of plotting things on a screen, but not quite the same. But yeah, Sandy's idea that we need to take into account the positions of asteroids and things of that sort, that's exactly right. So when you chart the pathway through space, which is all done numerically, we can make displays of them, and I think people do as well. But the reality is that the real hardcore is locked up in the numbers and the equations. What you have to do is to, at any instant along the orbit of the spacecraft, because it is always an orbit, usually for something, going between the planets, it will be an orbit around the sun. That's the way orbital mechanics work. As soon as you switch on your thrusters, then you change that orbit. But when all the thrusters are off and your main engines are off, you are following a trajectory which is essentially an orbit. Not always a closed one. It could be an open orbit, which is what's happening to the five spacecraft that are leaving the solar system. So, but that orbit, it's the future position of your spacecraft is dictated by the gravitational influence, not just of the sun and the Earth and probably the moon, but all the planets. All of them exert a gravitational pull, and that goes down to the asteroids as well. If you're passing through the asteroid belt, you need to know where they all are. They would all the ones which are known, and there's more than a million known asteroids now, you would have them kind of built into your software that's looking at the direction that your spacecraft is going in. If there was any risk of a collision, it would flag that, and it would also take into account the gravitational influence of any close encounters of asteroids. So It's a very precise science, as you know, because we know when, for example, the New Horizons flyby of Pluto a decade ago, in 2015, the precision with which that was executed was unbelievable. Yeah. And it's because of orbital mechanics and how well we understand these gravitational influences that let you do that. So, yes, space navigation, in some ways it's easier than navigation than driving a car, because with driving a car, you've always got to the unpredictability of the other road users. The great thing about orbital mechanics is you know what the other planets, the other asteroids and all the rest of it are going to do. And just one other adjunct to this, if I may. Some years ago, there was several papers which talked about the interplanetary superhighway. And these are effectively low-energy trajectories between the planets. And it's based on exactly what I've just been saying. You can map where the gravitational pull of all the objects will take you. And it turned out that if you can put a spacecraft at one of your Lagrange points, these gravitationally stable points, then leading from that are these various low energy pathways that take you to the Lagrange points of other planets. And that's the interplanetary superhighway. It might take you decades to get from the Earth Lagrange points to something like Mars's or Jupiter's Lagrange points. It's a very slow process, but it does exist, this almost like an imaginary highway, which is changing all the time as the planets go around in their orbits. Just an interesting aspect of the navigation in space.
1: Yeah. I would imagine that a lot of this would be pre-programmed into the computers of these vessels. They do everything ahead of time, because these things are on autopilot, the long-haul spacecraft that are going out to do these missions. So it would, and I've been in the cockpit of a commercial airliner long before, you can't do that anymore, long before we had any issues like that. But and watching the process, like the plane flies itself and the pilots sit back and tell dad jokes to the tower. That's what happened. But I would imagine it's the same in space. All these things are pre-programmed, pre-calculated, and then contingencies built in just in case something gets in the way that you didn't anticipate. They modify the spacecraft to sense a problem and go around it, I would imagine.
0: Yeah. In fact, the likelihood of something, it's so predictable, and our knowledge of the sort of congestion in space, if I can put it that way, is so deep that it's unlikely that something's going to come along to surprise you. You know, you suddenly see something ahead that you've got to avoid, because that avoidance might actually be very difficult. Mm. You can do things. So perhaps the best example I can give you, again, it goes back to New Horizons, and that is that once the Pluto encounter had happened back in July 2015, they looked for other potential targets and eventually found the object Arrokoth, that was discovered as part of surveys looking for future targets. And they worked out at what point they had to apply a thrust to the spacecraft to change its trajectory so that it would intersect with Arrokoth. And it all happened, you know, perfectly smoothly. I think it was a couple of years later when the Arrokoth flyby took place. I can't remember when it was, maybe even a bit later than that, maybe 5 years later. But that all happened. That was the nearest thing to, there's something ahead, we need to change course to either interact with it or avoid it. Yeah. And it was a very leisurely process.
1: And you're right about navigation on the planet, on roads, being much more dangerous. We were walking along the street the other day and somebody turned right off the main road into our part of town and went to the right-hand side of the traffic island instead of the left, right where we were walking.
0: Ooh.
1: So, yeah, I don't think she noticed, to be honest. No. She just went up the wrong side of the road. Anyway, it happens. But we always keep an eye out for that kind of thing. There you go, Sandy. Thanks for the question. The answer is easy peasy, really.
0: With modern computers. Harder if you're doing it by hand.
1: Yeah. All right. This is a Q&A edition of Space Nuts with Andrew Dunkley and Professor Fred Watson.
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1: Okay. Our next question comes from John in 27 parts. Hey guys, love the show. Every time I listen to a new episode, my mind goes crazy thinking about new possibilities and questions. I have two questions about time dilation. In general relativity, if general relativity causes time to be observed at different rates, would that mean someone orbiting very close to one of the first black holes in existence would experience a universe that has existed for a much shorter period of time? As a follow-up to this, if the new theory about the Big Crunch turns out to be true, would the finite time of the universe from the Big Bang to the Big Crunch be considerably shorter if, again, you were orbiting close to a black hole? We see the universe as being 13.79 billion years old, and new estimates put the Big Crunch at 20 billion years into the future. My brain hurts thinking that these timescales could be considerably different due to time dilation. All the best, John from Suffolk in the UK. Ooh, there's a lot in there.
0: Yeah, and so it's quite complicated because time dilation depends on your vantage point.
1: Mm.
0: So, yeah, if you're in orbit around a black hole, you're in an intense gravitational field.
1: You're also stuffed, but we'll just deal with that another time.
0: You experience time just at the normal rate. What an outside observer looking at you would see would be your time going very slowly. The time would be dilated. I suppose what we're talking about here is that in terms of the what you might call the frame of rest of the universe itself, that's what we see when we look at the universe in general, and that's what gives us the 13.79 or 13.8 billion year age of the universe. Your perception of that, so that time effectively wouldn't change, but your perception of it, if you were in orbit around the black hole, would. It would probably appear to look as though it was going very quickly, but that's because your time's slower. And likewise, with the, you know, the density of the universe being higher at earlier stages, yes, we do know time dilation takes place. You can actually see that, because when scientists look at the light curves of supernovae, exploding stars, they have a light curve, their light increases and then decreases in a more gradual way with a very characteristic shape. Those light curves are dilated, they're stretched when we look at ones in the early universe. So the phenomenon does happen, but it doesn't happen at a level that's going to significantly shorten our perception, you know, the universe's perception of its own history. If I can put it that way, I think I'm talking a little bit in riddles here, but I hope John follows me that it really is all about your frame of rest, as we call it, your vantage point on the universe, because that's what time dilation is all about. It's about people seeing time going differently depending on their viewpoint. Our viewpoint here from Earth is probably that of the universe as a whole, effectively, because we are not in an intense gravitational field. The gravitational field of the sun is the strongest thing we feel that keeps the Earth in orbit, but it's nothing like what you would find around a black hole. And so we've got probably a fairly unbiased view of the universe and its history.
1: Now, are we in a gravity well?
0: Yeah, we are. I mean, the Earth itself creates a gravity well, and that's what keeps us stuck to the Earth, because the gravitational potential at your head is a little bit different from what it is at your feet, and that's what's pulling you down, the changing shape of space.
1: There you go. All right.
0: But not spaghettifying you.
1: No. So did we unpack everything there?
0: Yeah, I think so. I think we covered most of it.
1: Okay.
0: I was going to say that, like you, John, these things make my brain hurt. I don't think it's peculiar to a few people. I think most physicists, you know, they really have to get their heads around the things like seeing things from different vantage points. It's not intuitive at all.
1: No. All right, John, thank you, and I hope all is well in Suffolk. That's basically one of the easternmost points of England, isn't it?
0: I used to live in Suffolk.
1: Oh, there you are.
0: Norfolk and Suffolk are the two counties in East Anglia, that sort of semicircular bit that sticks out not very much north of the Thames estuary.
1: There you go. All right.
0: Very pretty.
1: Thanks,
0: part
1: John.
0: Of the country.
1: Yes. Good to hear from you. Our final question today comes from Andy.
3: Hi, guys. This is Andy from London. I'm a new listener to your podcast and quite new to science, so forgive me if this is a stupid question. But I was just wondering, when craft re-enter atmosphere and they have to come in at a certain angle to stop from burning up, why do they not just come through slowly to get away with the friction effect, which causes the heat? Thanks.
1: Thank you, Andy. And thanks for finding Space Nuts and being a new listener. You've only got 520-odd episodes to catch up now. So, have fun with that. We've certainly had fun with it. I think we've had this question before, maybe asked a different way. And when it comes to a spacecraft, we're orbiting the planet, which is essentially, it's just constantly falling. You're just maintaining a velocity that stops you falling in. You do have to slow down to re-enter so that that arc is reduced or increased, can't remember which, and then you fall through the atmosphere. You can't stop and just sort of ease your way back in, as against a space elevator, which would be able to do that if we ever build one. But that's a different settle. But a space elevator is essentially not orbiting. It is stationary to a point on the planet, which means it goes up and down. Is that making sense?
0: Yeah. Yes, it is.
1: Well, that's good. That's the first time ever.
0: Everything you've said is correct. Space elevators are hypothesized. Buzz Aldrin told me that night I had dinner with him, it's never going to happen. And he was quite right, because The space elevator has to sit on the equator. Every spacecraft in the sky crosses the equator, so you're always going to get things banging into it. It would be very difficult to build one, you know, apart from the structural thing. So neglecting the space elevator for a minute, what you said is absolutely right. In order to stay in orbit, you have to achieve basically a horizontal velocity of about 8 kilometers per second. And that's, otherwise you just fall back to Earth. So that's what all the, you know, the huge amount of fuel that is carried by a rocket being launched, that's what it's all about. It's about getting up to a height of 200 or 300 kilometers and getting that orbital velocity, getting that horizontal velocity of 8 kilometers per second. So what you could do is, you know, going, this is hopefully helping Andy. If you had unlimited amounts of fuel, you could turn the rocket round from its orbital position and fire your rockets to act as a braking system to slow the thing down. And then you could gently tiptoe down through the atmosphere, constantly firing your rockets. It's actually what Musk does with his his Falcon rockets. He's got enough fuel left that he can bring the empty spacecraft back down intact and use it again without needing a heat shield. So you could do that. And he's demonstrated that we can. But it turns out that it's much more effective to use this process called aerobraking, where you actually use the atmosphere itself to slow the spacecraft down, because you don't need any fuel for that. You just need something that's going to stop it burning up. So getting from this 8 kilometers per second down to a few, you know, a meter or two per second for a splashdown or a touchdown is the tricky bit. And you've got to, you've got to use whatever means are at your disposal. And the easiest one is aerobraking, using the atmosphere itself to slow you down. I should point out that I think the first stage Falcon rockets, they're not at orbital velocity when they turn around and come back. They haven't got up to that 8 kilometers per second, because there's a second stage that lets them do that. And they still burn up basically coming back into the atmosphere, the second stages. But a good question, not a stupid question at all.
1: No. And you know, it's rocket science. I mean, we often say when something's not difficult, it's not rocket science. This is rocket science. Orbital speeds are significant. To stay out there, they've got to do 17,000 miles an hour.
0: Which is 8 kilometres per second.
1: Yeah, Mach 25. To slow down so that you can return to Earth safely, you've got to go from that speed to subsonic speed, and using fuel to do that would be exhaustive.
0: Yeah, that's right. That's exactly right. You're looking at the same amount of hardware in terms of a rocket and its fuel to get you up there. You'd need the same amount to bring you back just to do a gentle touchdown on the Earth. Notwithstanding the first stage recovery that we're starting to see with, well, not starting, they've been doing it for 10 years, with the Falcon 9 rockets.
1: I'm sure the technology will improve and we'll find better ways, but at the moment, using the atmosphere as a free braking system works really well.
0: Yeah, indeed.
1: Thank you, Andy. Great question, though. Really appreciate it. And don't forget, if you've got questions for us, you can send them through via our website, spacenutspodcast.com, spacenuts.io. You click on the little AMA link at the top, which means ask me anything. I finally figured that out. Ask me anything, AMA. And you just fill in the blanks, whether it's a text question, or you can hit the start recording button and record a question for us. Any device with a microphone will do. SpaceNutsPodcast.com or SpaceNuts.io. I think we're all done. Fred, thank you so much.
0: A pleasure, Andrew. Great to hear from the listeners, as always. Great questions. Get my mind thinking again. So thank you, everybody. And thanks to you, Andrew, too, for keeping it all on the road.
1: I do my best, and sometimes I don't. But yes, thank you, Fred. We'll see you next time. Professor Fred Watson, astronomer at large. And thanks to Hugh in the studio, who definitely does keep it all together, although he couldn't be with us today because he re-entered his garage at excess velocity, couldn't get down to his subsonic speed, and, well, he'll be in traction for a couple of weeks. From me, Andrew Dunkley, thanks for your company. We'll see you on the next episode of Space Nuts. Bye-bye.
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7: Hello, I'm Shannon Kirkwood. One Nation leader Pauline Hanson says her party will be pushing for a monocultural nation. Ms Hanson has made this statement during her first address to the National Press Club today.
8: We cannot be a multicultural society. We are a multiracial society, but we must be monocultural. Australians must live under the one cultural umbrella.
7: Ms Hanson has also warned, should she be the Prime Minister, she will be cutting government departments and programs, as well as reforming public broadcasters and increasing coal and gas mining. Environment and Water Minister Murray Watt has told Sky News Ms Hanson has not changed.
9: She's continuing to argue for a more divided Australia, a more chaotic Australia, and an Australia that actually makes life harder for working people.
7: Meantime, an investigation has been launched into how a banner was able to be unfurled behind Ms Hanson during her speech today. Left-wing political activist group GetUp has claimed responsibility for the banner, while ANSI One Nation protesters gathered outside the venue prior to Ms Hanson's arrival. A former ISIS bride accused of slavery offences has had her bail application refused by a Melbourne court today. Chief Magistrate Lisa Hannan said there was no compelling evidence of Zainab Ahmad's renouncement of Islamic State and all violent extremism. She was charged with slavery offences last month after returning to Australia with other family members of former Islamic State fighters. She will face court again next month. The North Australian Aboriginal Justice Agency has welcomed a decision in a decade-long legal battle for former inmates at a youth detention centre. The High Court of Australia has awarded the four former inmates of the notorious Dondale Youth Detention Centre, who were unlawfully tear-gassed in 2014, $50,000 each in exemplary damages. The High Court determined the initial $200,000 per person payout was excessive. One of the four men has said in a statement today, it's not just about the money, it's about recognition of what happened was wrong. A rain band is making its way toward eastern Australia. The Bureau of Meteorology's Alana Cherney has Thursday's national forecast.
10: Tomorrow is going to be a particularly wet day for Victoria and Tasmania. Ahead of this frontal system, we continue to see warm northerly winds with some record warm mornings in store for the southeast. Behind that system, we have a secondary trough moving through, bringing some shower activity along the south coast. And out in the west, this high pressure ridge will bring cool and clear conditions.
7: And Sydney's Coogee Surf Lifesaving Club says a community swim will be held this Sunday to provide support to those impacted by last weekend's shark attack incident. The victim, Leah Stewart, has had her arm amputated and is undergoing further surgeries this week. The club says it's hoped the swim will give the community the confidence to return to the ocean. Turning to sport now, and mild conditions will greet players when Queensland and New South Wales do battle in the second State of Origin match in Melbourne tonight. The Blues can claim the three-match series with a win. And Lionel Messi has scored a hat-trick in Argentina's 3-0 win over Algeria at the FIFA World Cup today in Kansas City. He has become the first player to take the pitch in six different men's World Cups and is now the oldest player to score three goals in a game at the tournament. In today's other results, Austria defeated Jordan 3-1, Norway beat Iraq 4-1, and France claimed a 3-1 win over Senegal.
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11: Well, the weather in Lonnie today, not too bad. Cloudy, slight chance of showers later tonight. And tomorrow, ooh boy, low of 11, max of 16, cloudy, very high chance of rain, 8 to 30 millimetres of rain throughout the day. And that's not even the worst. In Burnie today, showers of 2, that's continuing to later tonight. And tomorrow, low of 12, max of 15, very high chance of showers, 10 to 50 millimetres of rain. Very nice. Devonport, again, showers of 2, mostly throughout the night. Tomorrow, low of 12, max of 15, cloudy, very high chance of showers, 10 to 45 millimetres of rain throughout the day. Down south in Hobart, you're not getting anything. Partly cloudy day today. Tomorrow, low of 12, max of 16, cloudy, very high chance of showers, only 2 to 8 millimetres of rain, nothing too bad. Time for the temperatures around the cities of Australia. Sydney is currently 18 degrees. Melbourne, a bit warmer with 18.3. Brisbane with 19.9. Perth with 17.1. Adelaide with 17.3. Canberra 13.4. And Darwin still warm with 31.2. Time for latest weather observations around the central north. Cressy is currently 13.6, Launceston 14.9, Launceston Airport 13.8, and Lowhead 14.7. Well, you're listening to Wednesday Drive Time with your favourite O-Sector, doing the Wednesday Drive Time like I just said. It's 5 minutes past 5. I'm going to hop into some music from Fontaine DC. It's their song, Favourites.

0: The 1995 classic Take On Me. Before that was some Fontaine DC as well, their song Favourites. 13 minutes past 5 here at City Park Radio. Going to play a quick sponsor, then we'll move on to our next songs.
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0: Gonna play some Lupe Fiasco now with his 2006 song, Kick Push. Language warning.

0: Awesome Lupe Fiasco there for you with 2006 song Kick and Push. 18 minutes past 5 here on Drive Time for your favourite host, Hector. What are we going to do now? We're going to play a quick sponsor and then we go straight into our next song.
1: 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Road trips and stops at the cafe. It's karaoke on the highway. Oops, too many lattes. The juniors, the seniors, talent pathways.
2: Avery Thomas, that's a strong mark.
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1: It's the frost, it's the fog, the spray, and the spray. 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
1: Tyler the Creator with his song Tell Me What It Is. 22 minutes past 5 here at Sea Park Radio. Hope you're enjoying the music so far. Tame Impala up next with his 2016 hit song, The Less I Know, The Better. Language warning.

0: Tame Impala there. With their 2015, actually. It's a 2016, but no, 2015 song. The less I know, the better. Gonna play a quick sponsor and then we'll get into some more music.
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0: Gonna play some more good music for you. It's Malcolm Todd with his 2024 song, Earrings, followed by some Kate Leuchas with Moonlight.

0: Kelly Uchis, first song, Moonlight. Before that was some Malcolm Todd with his song, Earrings. It's only 28 minutes till 6 here at Sea Park Radio. Gonna play quick sponsor, then we'll get straight on to this next song by America.
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0: America, their song Ventura Highway, released in 1972 with their album Homecoming. We are currently 23 minutes till 6 here at Sea Park Radio with your favourite host Hector. I'm going to play a quick sponsor and then we're going to hop into a Bonnie Tyler song. Ooh, how exciting.
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0: Like I said before, we're going to play some Bonnie Tyler with her 1983 classic, Total Eclipse of the Heart.

Bonnie Tyler. The song Total Eclipse of the Heart. 16 minutes till 6 here at Sea Park Radio. Gonna play a song from Baker Boy now. Well, two songs. Because he was playing the Albert Hall last Thursday? Yes, last Thursday. He was playing at Albert Hall, going around Australia for his tour. Also, part of Dark Mofo. Pretty cool. So I'm going to play one of his songs from his 2021 album, Gila, and then his latest one, DJ J, with his song Thick Skin. So here's his first one, Baker Boy, Move, followed by Baker Boy again with Thick Skin.

Baker Boy with his song Thick Skin, as well as before with his other song Move. Well, it's 9 minutes till six here at Sea Park Radio with your favourite sector on the drive time. Got a couple more songs for you, including this one by Damian Marley, released back in 2005. Welcome to Jamrock.

Damian Marley with his 2005 song Welcome to Jamrock. 5 minutes till 6 here at City Park Radio, meaning the first hour of Drive Time's over. How sad. You're still stuck with me for another hour though, until the next show. Well, I'm going to play a sad song now from Oliver Tree. If you didn't know, sadly died on Monday in a very horrible helicopter crash over in Brazil during his first world tour. Very sad. I loved Oliver Tree. He was actually coming to Australia in October during his world tour. He's not anymore, I guess. I'm going to play an Oliver Tree song from his 2022 album, Cowboy Tears. It's Cowboys Don't Cry. Here it is. Good.

Oliver Tree with his 2022 song, Cowboys Don't Cry. Sadly, he died on Monday in a horrible helicopter crash. Well, thank you for listening for the first hour of Drive Time. I'm going to leave you with some Washed Out with a 2009 song, Fearless All Around, and I'll see you next hour. Goodbye.

0: News, sport and weather brought to you by Bank of Us, the only truly Tasmanian bank, supporting Tasmanians for over 150 years. 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
2: Hello, I'm Shannon Kirkwood. The disruption to One Nation leader Pauline Hanson's National Press Club address has been referred to the Federal Police. An investigation has been launched into how a banner was able to be unfurled behind Ms Hanson during her speech today. Left-wing political activist group GetUp has claimed responsibility for the banner. The NPC says it appears two persons entered the building and installed a separate drop-down screen in front of the NPC's media wall yesterday. The NPC says a person during the event activated a remote device to trigger the banner to fall. The NPC has apologised to Ms Hanson, adding when the AFP's investigation concludes, it will consider its legal options against the perpetrators. The federal government's attempt to keep evidence about counter-terrorism funding hidden from the Anti-Semitism Royal Commission has failed. ASIO Director General Mike Burgess gave evidence to the Royal Commission on Anti-Semitism and Social Cohesion last month, but his written statements contained redactions the spy boss said the government had insisted on. Royal Commissioner Virginia Bell rejected the government's bid to keep them hidden due to cabinet confidentiality and ruled the documents would be needed as part of her inquiry. Ms Bell will examine the evidence, although it will not be made public. New South Wales police say they will not stop until all of those involved in an alleged kidnapping and murder are found. Police have this week charged two men with murder and kidnapping. Police say 85-year-old Chris Bagsarian was taken from his home in North Ryde in February in a case of mistaken identity. His remains were found 11 days later. Four others have previously been charged. Detective Acting Superintendent Stuart Gordon says a concerning trend is emerging.
3: Now, if you look at the six persons who are currently before the court, they're young men, they're charged with murder, the most serious offence in the Crimes Act, carrying life imprisonment. The kidnapping offences themselves carry 25 years. So here are a group of young men who have perhaps thrown away the best years of their lives for doing something just so staggeringly serious for nothing.
2: Pro-life campaigners are holding a rally outside South Australia's Parliament tonight. A bill introduced by Sarah Game is being voted on in the SA Upper House. It would restrict abortion access after 24 weeks and 6 days. A pro-choice protest is being held at the same time in a different location in Adelaide. Overseas, G7 host France is urging partners to agree on a statement regarding critical minerals, measures to help the West reduce its reliance on China. The leaders will be discussing the securing of the mineral supply chain in France today, as well as a broader effort to address global economic imbalances. A French presidency official noted before the G7 summit, the group will be negotiating texts which are significant on critical minerals and as a consequence on economic sovereignty. And in the UK, television presenter Jeremy Clarkson has revealed he has been diagnosed with an aggressive cancer, but he has caught it early. The details were shared in the latest episode of his television series released today. In an emotional social media video, he had warned viewers prior to the airing of the news.
4: They're a difficult watch. They're really, really difficult.
2: To sport now, in AFL, Gold Coast has been fined $20,000 after a fifth player was found guilty of careless contact with an umpire this season. The AFL had written to clubs last month to remind them that five or more instances of umpire contact could lead to a fine of $50,000. The Suns' Daniel Rioli is the latest to be sanctioned after the loss to Geelong. The AFL has decided to enforce the fine.
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5: It's now time for the weather. Today in Launceston, cloudy, slight chance of showers most likely later tonight. And tomorrow is going to be horrible with a low of 11, max of 16. Cloudy, very high chance of showers throughout the day. 8 to 30 millimetres of rain, that's 100% chance, so you're definitely going to get it. In Burnie as well, showers or two throughout the day and later tonight. Tomorrow, going to be even worse than Launceston, low of 12, max of 15. Cloudy, very high chance of showers, 10 to 50 millimetres of rain throughout the day. How lovely is that? Devonport, not too bad again today. Cloudy, medium chance of showers most likely later tonight. And tomorrow, low of 12, max of 15. Cloudy, very high chance of showers, 10 to 45 millimetres of rain. Hobart, barely anything. Partly cloudy day today. Slight chance of showers throughout the day. Tomorrow, low of 12, max of 16, cloudy, very high chance of showers, 2 to 8 millimetres of rain throughout the day. That's only a sprinkle. Time for the temperatures around the cities of Australia. Sydney is currently 16.8, Melbourne 17.8, Brisbane 18.3, Perth 16.5, Adelaide 16.5 as well, Canberra 11.8 and Darwin 29.6. Time for latest weather observations around the central north. Cressy with 14 degrees, Launceston a bit warm with 14.1, Launceston Airport still with 14 and Lowhead with 14.6. Well, it's the second half of Drive Time with your favourite host Hector, of course. You're stuck with me for another hour. 25 minutes is one of the best segments in all of world history. It is Tony Selection. Stay tuned for that. But it's not that time yet. We're going to play some Blur with their 2000s song, Girls and Boys.

0: Blur, their song Girls and Boys, 9 minutes past six here at City Park Radio. Gonna play a quick sponsor and then we'll hop into some more good music.
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0: I'm going to play some of The Clash now with their song, Rock the Casbah.

The Clash, their song Rock the Casbah. Hope you enjoyed the music so far. 14 minutes past 6 here at Sea Park Radio. Not long, well, 16 minutes, I guess, till 6:30, until one of the best segments in all of world history. That's right, it's Tony Selection coming up very soon. We're going to play a song from The Killers. Probably not, it's one of the most popular songs released back in 2004. It's Mr. Brightside.

0: Killers, their 2004 song, Mr. Brightside. 18 minutes past 6 here at Sea Park Radio. Gotta play a quick sponsor, and then I will be right back.
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0: Well, welcome back. I thought that sponsor went for a bit longer, but no. Well, we're going to play some Mike Snow now with his two songs from his debut album back in 2009. Self-titled, of course. It's his two songs, Song for No One and Black and Blue.

Snow with his two songs, Black and Blue and Song for No One. We're gonna try and maybe we can fit in one more song. I don't know. Yeah, let's risk it. We're gonna play this song. We'll cut it short. It's Mr. Mister with their song Kyrie.

Miss Mister, their song, Kiri. We're cutting it short because there's something more important on. It's 6:30, and you know what that means. It is time for one of the best segments in all of world history. That is right, it is time for Tony's Selection. If you're not average listener, or is this your first time listening, let me explain it to you. So basically, Tony's Selection, once a week, the God himself Tony selects one song to play. Sometimes it's from the 60s, 70s, 80s, sometimes even the 90s. And this week, he has selected a very good song. It is Janice Ian with her song At 17. Let's give it a listen. Enjoy.

Janice Ian with her song at 17. What a great selection from Tony. That was Tony's selection. It's a Wednesday exclusive with your favourite host Hector, of course, on this pleasant Wednesday evening. Today wasn't too bad. Mix of rain, mix of everything, to be honest. So it's going to be better than tomorrow, actually, because tomorrow's going to be raining pretty badly. Anyway, we've got 25 minutes. 25? Yeah, 25 minutes till 7 here at City Park Radio. Gonna play a classic from The Police, released in 1983. It's Every Breath You Take.

0: The Police, their song Every Breath You Take. 20 minutes till 7 here at Sea Park Radio. Hope you're enjoying all the music so far. Going to play some of the Cranberries next with their song Zombie. But before that, going to play a quick sponsor. Here it is.
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Cranberries for the 1994 song Zombie. Well, in 15 minutes time, my show is over, sadly, but after me, it's the Nepalese program, followed by Australian Country, and then finishing off the Wednesday is definitely no relation. We're going to play some Tattoo now with their hit song from, I believe it's 2002. It's All the Things He Said. Here it is.

Tattoo with their 2002 song, All the Things She Said. 11 minutes till 7 here at Sea Park Radio. Time for a couple more songs. It's like this next one, Gorillaz, with a hit from the 2005 album, Demon Days, It's There.

Gorillaz, their 2005 song. There. You can play our second last song of the evening, some Thundercat with you, with his latest album, Distract, with his song No More Lies, featuring Tame Impala. Here it is.

0: Wait, who's? My therapist told me that I should tell you the truth, and you're still angry. So sometimes I feel like I still should have lied. I tell you the truth because I care, but I also lie to you because I care. But if I tell you the truth, I guess I can sleep better at night. But then it looks like I don't care because I'm telling you the truth. I mean, I guess I'm just not a... Everybody hates when they get to that part when they realize that I don't want to tell you I don't care, but if it seems like I don't care, it doesn't mean I don't care. It just looks like I don't care. Because my emotions have been sanded off. I live in LA, sweetie. What do you expect?
1: Thundercat with his song No More Lies. Thank you for listening. I will catch you next Wednesday for another lovely drive time with your favourite dissector. I'm going to leave you with Sales with Pope is a Rockstar. Up next is the Nepalese program. Goodbye.

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2: And thank you much, very much indeed to Yadav and the Nepali team for the Nepali program. And the program will return again next Wednesday night, right after the 7 o'clock news. Now, looking at the weather, we are expecting tonight winds northerly, 15 to 20 k's, becoming light during the evening. A minimum tonight of 11 and a max tomorrow of 16. At this stage, they're predicting a cloudy day with a very high chance of rain. Winds north to northeasterly and light, becoming northerly 15 to 25 k's in the morning, then increasing to 25 to 35 k's in the early afternoon. But that's an early prediction. And a max tomorrow of 16 degrees. Right now, out in the central north, Cress is on 13.8, the airport 13.2, Lowhead 13.9, and Launceston City 14.4 degrees. 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

Well, a very good evening and a very warm welcome to Australian Country. I'm John Wilson and I'll be with you through until 10 o'clock. Be great to have your company. We're going to have some great Australian music tonight, but before we do, I wanted to thank very much the country music team. There was Gary and Jan, Gay, Liz and Maureen, myself, Shirley. We all had lunch today and it was an absolute hoot. Thank you guys for so much laughter. Great time indeed. We're starting the program off. We're going to Brunswick Heads in New South Wales and Catherine Jones in just a sec.

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1: James Blundell and Casarina, and we open the program with Catherine Jones and Hell of a Ride. 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Now, Tori Forsyth released her debut EP, Blackbird, in 2016. From that particular EP, she took on a story of Johnny Cash and June Carter. The song is called Johnny and June. Tori Forsyth.

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This Ain't No Suits, and that was Roo Akers. He is a man on the land, and he has a farm, and he comes from the southern tablelands of New South Wales. And before Roo, Tori Forsyth, Johnny and June, 18 after 8 at City Park Radio. Here's indie rock group from the Sunshine Coast, Bohemian Rogue, Hot, Hot, Sweaty. If I've cued it correctly, we'll just find out.

That was indie pop group Bohemian Rogue, Hot Hot Sweaty. Well, there was some good news tonight in the news, and that was Tasmanian Devil Mary was found alive after missing for 2 weeks from a Queensland zoo. How good is that? Good on you, Mary. 21 and a half after 8. 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This is Amber Lawrence.

Amber Lawrence and The Man Across the Street. Very popular track indeed, and a true story. And it's from her album simply called Three, which is the third album that Amber put out. She's now one of Australia's most popular singer-songwriters that we have. Well, Pam, here it is. And Gary and Jan, if you're listening, Gary at lunch today, when we all got together, the country team, asked me if I had this particular track ready for tonight. Well, I have got it ready, and here it is. I hope you enjoyed, Pam, and thanks for your phone call.

0: Ah, they're just great, they really are. The Curry Mob from Gundeer in Queensland. They were crowned the junior winners. The duo are made up of 9-year-old Blue and 11-year-old Micah. They're also first-timers at the Tamworth Country Music Festival. Blue said we had lots of fun. They were there in 2025 and they were crowned one of the winners. How about that? We're going to hear a lot more from them in the future, I'm sure.
1: My father was a miner.

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the McClymonds, like we used to, and before the McClymonds from far north Queensland came Dallas Steele. No, it wasn't Dallas Steele. It was Mitchell Shadlow from Newcastle. Quite a bit of difference. From Newcastle, New South Wales, all in the raising. It's 21.5 to 9. Round about 9 or a bit after. We'll have a look at the weather, but I doubt that it's changed much. Let's continue on with the music, and hopefully this time it will be Dallas Steele.

0: The Sunny Cowgirls, My Naughty Side. And before The Sunny Cowgirls, it was Della Steele, What Becomes of the Broken Hearted.
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0: That's right, Ben and Patch will be in to take over at 10 o'clock with definitely no relations. 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

0: Luke O'Shea from New South Wales, The Midnight Train. Definitely, we've travelled on that a few times, haven't we?
1: NTFA Premier League action is back this weekend on City Park Radio. We'll be bringing you round 9 coverage in a top-of-the-table clash when South Launceston host Launceston this Saturday afternoon. Last time these sides met, back in round 4, they played out a thrilling draw. Now the Blues will look to extend their unbeaten run, while the Bulldogs will look to challenge the competition's ladder leaders. 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
0: Earlier this week, a new single arrived at home, and it's from Justin Stanley. It was released this month, and here it is. It's called Jensen's Swamp. Justin Stanley.

Justin Stanley down at Jensen Swamp, released just this month. Well, it's got 9 o'clock, so let's have a look at the weather. We are expecting a minimum tonight of 11 and a max tomorrow of 16. And there is a scheduled forecast at this stage for a 100% chance of rain tomorrow. Right now, out in the central north, Cressy's on 13.5, the airport 12.8, Lowhead 13.8, and Launceston City 13.3 degrees. It's coming up to 2:30 after 9. Here is Gina Jeffries.

0: rocking chair from Gina Jeffries. And I think she was supported there by Garth Porter, but I am to be corrected if anybody knows any difference.
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0: Well, we're travelling up now to Robinvale, up in the Mallee in Victoria, up near Mildura. Paul Costa and Incommunicado.

0: Paul Costa then, and Incommunicado. Now, from the City Park Radio Country Diary, Gary Pengally is the featured artist at a winter solstice celebration on Sunday the 21st of June. Shake off the winter blues, forget the frosts, and enjoy a fun afternoon of great live music. It's on from 1pm to 5pm at the Sidmouth War Memorial Hall on Batman Highway. 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That's Lorraine on 0438 433 953. 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And the Westbury RSL presents Sandra Pearne in performance on Sunday the 28th of June. 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Now, I have just gone and lost my spot. Here we are.
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0: Adam Harvey and Troy Cassidaly, Seven Spanish Angels. And before Adam and Troy, Alice Benfer and Everlasting Cactus. 18 and a half after nine.
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0: And listen to this Friday's hot seat to hear the two rising stars in the Tasmanian music scene. Singer, songwriter and rap artist Jacob Gibson, and is that Gib? And also his fellow rapper JPEX. They tell our host Shabby about how they came into the music scene and what inspires them to be creative. When Jacob recently appeared on the TV program Australian Idol, the experience turned his life around. Hear Jacob Gibson and JPEX in the hot seat this Friday after the 4 o'clock news, right here on City Park Radio.

0: Graham Roger teaming up with Tasmanian from across along the northwest coast, Chrissy Thomas, Stronger for It All. And before Graham and Chris, we heard from Kirsty Lee Acres and Little Things, 27 after 9. Just a reminder that coming up this Saturday is this program.
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1: And your host for Country Muster this Saturday, between 9 and 12 midday, will be Gary Pengally. And Gary's got a double shift this week. He'll also do this program, Australian Country, between 8 and 10 next Wednesday night. So good on you, Gary. Have two great programs. And for the early birds, don't forget Good Morning Country from 5 till 6, Monday to Friday, just prior to our brekkie program. 28 and a half after 9 at City Park Radio. Here is a track that I do enjoy. It's from Beck Hands. The Ballad of Castlereagh.

0: Josh Arnold then, Whisper Through the Spinifex, and before Josh, Beck Hands, The Ballad of Castlereagh. 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

0: Well, that was Pete Dennehy looking at his phone. And before Pete, we had Connie Kiss-Anderson there and Turn It Up. It's just coming up to 13 and a half minutes to 10 o'clock. Definitely no relations with Ben and Patch. We are going to have another song in a moment, but thanks for your call, Maureen. Great to talk to you, and enjoy the soccer tonight when you see it.
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Michael Carr and Charleville, and before Michael, Melinda Schneider and Real People. It's 9:55 to 10. Coming up at 10 o'clock, Ben and Patchen, definitely no relation. In the meantime, here's Norma O'Hara Murphy.

0: Norma O'Hara Murphy and Tamworth. It's just gone 2 minutes to ten.
1: Hey, you grabbing a coffee before we head up to the office too? You know, I used to always get to work at the last minute, so no time for a coffee and plenty of stress from trying to drive as quick as I could. Since my accident, yeah, I told you about how bad that was. I'm choosing not to speed anymore, no matter what. If I leave home just a bit earlier, I get here in one piece and so does everyone around me. Because these are our roads and it's our choice to keep them safe.
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0: Well, thank you for your company tonight. I hope you enjoyed the music. And don't forget that this Country Muster, I should say, Saturday morning, 9 a.m. to midday, will be hosted by Gary Pengally. And Gary will also be hosting Australian Country next Wednesday night between 8 and 10 p.m. I'll pop back Friday afternoon from 2 till 4. Be great to have your company. Till I'm with you again, take care, look after each other, and keep a smile on your dial. Good night for now. Ben and Patch, and definitely no relation, up shortly.

0: Good evening. My name is Ben.
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0: And this is Definitely No Relation on City Park Radio 103.7, 96.5 FM online, wherever you may happen to be in the world. But probably mostly in Tasmania, because that's where we're broadcasting from.
1: It is indeed.
0: Yes. Thanks to John for the last 2 hours of Australian country music. Catch the program again next week, 8 p.m. here on City Park Radio, if that's something that you want to hear more of. But for now, we are descending into the darkness this evening.
1: Certainly not least because it's 10 p.m.
0: I mean, that is a major point you have made there, yes. But because tonight, we are only playing acts that have performed or will perform at Dark Mofo. I went there over the weekend.
1: Yes.
0: I saw a lot of things, a lot of stuff. I got extremely overwhelmed.
1: That sounds like the Dark Mofo experience.
0: Yes. But it was a very good time. It was a very, very good time. And if you get the chance to see any of these acts while you're hanging around, make sure you do. And when I say these acts, I mean these Tasmanian acts at the top of the show like we normally do, including Jethro Pickett, who we just heard. We heard his song Twists and Turns. He's performing in Mona at the Sex and Death Day Club. So that's like, you know, and downstairs, you take the elevator, you go all the way down into the basement. Basement 3, you step off the elevator into the void bar, and then there's like a little, there's a stage there, there's some art, there's a bunch of stuff happening. You can have a drink, you can have a coffee. I think there are small snacks you can have. And Tasmanian musician Ben Salter, who has been in residence there for quite a while, he's curated a whole bunch of people to do some performances there, including himself, of course, and we'll hear from him later on in the show, but including Jethro Pickett.
1: Well.
0: So, museum entry is all you pay to go and see that, if that's something that you want to do. But first act that we're going to get into for the rest of the show is actually playing on the Mona Lawns. I don't know. There's two stages. There's a big stage and there's something called the container stage.
1: Mm-hmm.
0: And I went up on Sunday and I watched Iwa and the Vision of Paradise play.
1: Oh,
0: they were fantastic.
1: Mm-hmm.
0: They played in the container stage. I don't know if all of these bands on the Mona Lawns are playing the container stage or if they'll head over to the main one. But on the 19th, sorry, on Friday at 2 p.m, Tassie five-piece band Butchie are going to be playing there.
1: Ooh.
0: And you don't even need to get entry into the museum. So, like, it is technically free for Tasmanians. You pay a ticket price, and then you get that ticket refunded if you choose to get it refunded to you.
1: Yeah.
0: You don't even need to do that to see this band live. So, head up to Mona on the 19th, Friday, if you are down that way, and check out Butchie. We're going to hear their newer track came out in the middle of May. It's called Waste My Time. And we're going to listen to a bit of Iwa afterwards as well.
1: What a wonderful lineup tonight's going to have.
0: It's going to be fun because we've also got a Dark Mofo Weird 3 and a Dark Mofo Happenstance.
1: Oh, yeah.
0: Let's get into it. Butchie with Waste My Time. Language warning for the next 4 minutes here on Definitely No Relation.
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0: You are, and the Vision of Paradise. Vanishing Point is the name of that track. I managed to pick up a 7-inch vinyl single of that track on Sunday when I went to see them at Mona.
1: Ooh, yes. That would have been very, very cool.
0: It was very cool. And I got to meet Iwa as well. She's just so lovely. She was wearing this cool jumpsuit thing. She had some like yellow eye makeup on and just looked wonderful. The band played so well. They played that song. I heard the drums at the start of it and I'm like, hell yeah, I know this one. I've played it on the radio.
1: Yep.
0: but yeah, they were sort of teasing, you know, trialing in a sense, a bunch of new material. That day. So I've heard a bunch of EOR songs that nobody else has heard. but yes, there'll be a single before the year is through.
1: Very exciting.
0: Yeah, new music on the way from EOR and the Vision of Paradise. Very exciting. And we heard some new music from Butchie. Waste My Time. They're playing that same stage on Friday coming. So that's exciting.
1: See, I've always felt like we've been absolutely spoilt for Tassie music and music in Tassie. But boy, howdy, does Dark Mofo really, really emphasize that.
0: Oh, yeah. Yeah. Especially tonight.
1: Yes.
0: Because tonight, down in Hobart, at 7:30 p.m., the doors opened. In fact, this event only finished 16 minutes ago. The first event to sell out of tickets for this entire lineup of international stardom was the most incredible Miss Kanina.
1: Yeah.
0: From right here in Tasmania. Proud Palawa Bakana woman.
1: Mm-hmm.
0: Supported by one of our favorites, Emmy.
1: Yes.
0: You've got J-pop supporting honestly ferocious First Nations hip hop.
1: Yeah.
0: That's Dark Mofo in a nutshell.
1: And the fact that it's what sold out in that international lineup is also Dark Mofo in a nutshell. Like,
0: oh yeah.
1: That is just so exciting.
0: Like, so much of it did sell out, I will be honest.
1: Oh yeah. But this was the first one.
0: The first thing to sell out was one of our Tassie artists, and we're so, so proud of her. And we're going to play one of her songs.
1: Yeah, let's
0: do it.
1: Of
0: course we are.
1: Of course we are.
0: Yeah. This is sort of a recent one from her. February came out. And I'm also going to back that right up with a little bit more Tassie First Nations hip-hop as well.
1: Wonderful.
0: We've got some stuff from Madam Pakana herself, Denny, coming up right after this. This is Miss Kanina with Backstreets. 3 minutes 30 worth of a language warning. Stay tuned.
1: Do it.

0: That is Denny with Out Here. Before that, you heard Miss Kanina with Backstreets, who is fresh off the stage at the Odeon Theatre in Hobart, just playing her sold-out show at Dark Mofo. And Denny also doing some stuff at Dark Mofo, performing at Night Mass, but not on a stage as you would expect.
1: Oh?
0: No. On the awnings of Liverpool Street.
1: Once again, how very Dark Mofo.
0: Isn't it just?
1: Yeah. I don't know if this is unfair of me or not, but I imagine Dark Mofo, as someone who's never actually been to Dark Mofo, because as I was saying off the air, I would be so overstimulated just driving through Dark Mofo or driving nearby that I just couldn't handle it. But from an outside perspective, Dark Mofo is like the musical sort of art version of The Purge.
0: Yeah, I guess.
1: Like, yeah, there's people performing on verandas and there is events that you get a ticket for and you don't know what's inside. And it's just like, for that time period, it almost feels like anything goes.
0: Yeah. Yeah. Pretty much. And Dark Mofo in general as an event is kind of just, you know, it's a music and art festival. Night Mass is The Purge, 100%. Anything goes, anything can happen. You are sold a ticket for an extreme amount of money, let's be honest. And, like, you know, I'm looking at the website at the moment, the program for Dark Mofo. The website is one of the most confusing things I've ever had to try and get around. I will say that.
1: And I've seen the map you drew of the event.
0: I have somewhat drawn a map of the Night Mass event, and I don't think I've done it justice. But if this makes sense, I haven't done it justice because it was extremely confusing.
1: Yeah.
0: On the website, it says Night Mass, Dead End. The blurb for it, you were always meant to end up here. $160. Undisclosed location.
1: That is not comforting.
0: No. The only other thing,
1: Dark Mofo, though.
0: The only other thing it says is surrender to life below the stairs. Hobart Town Advertiser, 1846. And also warning, crowded environment, flashing lights, strobing effects, haze, nudity, and adult themes, open fires. Please take care.
1: I like how the open fires is the last note. Something about it is like, yeah, this is the one you'll need to be aware of, though.
0: Right? Yeah. The amount of lasers that went into my eyes.
1: I can imagine.
0: Yeah. Yeah.
1: Yeah.
0: It was a very intense night.
1: Yeah.
0: At very least. How many did I count here?
1: I think we're up to six so far.
0: Six, yes. Six DJs, all performing at the same time. One of the most elaborate lighting setups as far as neon and lasers goes that I've come across personally. Essentially a maze, an extremely dark maze filled with people.
1: Yep. They weren't lying when they said crowded environment.
0: Yeah. So, honestly, the fact that Denny was performing on an awning outside kind of makes sense, because that was the only place that there was room to stand.
1: The overflow zone.
0: Yes.
1: Yeah.
0: Yeah. The photos from that, from the performance, though, are incredible to see, if you do get a chance to look at that. Yeah. So, yeah, Denny, out here.
1: While we're going through this, though, if you were at Dark Mofo, if you are or are going to be at Dark Mofo, and you want to share your thoughts or hopes and dreams and anticipations, do get in touch. We'd love to hear from you. You can get in touch on the text line 0438 187686, or get in touch with us on Discord via definitelynorelation.com.au.
0: Yes. I'm only going to be I guess, well, I'm not spoiling anything this evening, actually. The only thing that would be spoilery is something that happened at Nightmass that I will discuss later in the show. And won't be happening on the second weekend if you are heading along.
1: Which means even if it is a spoiler, it's not something that would be able to change anything now.
0: Yeah, exactly. Heading back to the Sex and Death Day Club at Mona itself, let's have a bit of Ben Salter with a track called Fallout 4.
1: That's not Fallout 76.
0: No, it's Fallout 4.
1: Is that New Vegas?
0: No, it's Old Vegas.
1: So Vegas.
0: Just Vegas.
1: This is Fallout 4.
0: Ben Salter.
1: No, Ben Barwick.
0: Stop this.
1: No, play this.
0: I'm playing it because I have to, not because you told me to.

0: They're called Philomath, and that was their song Levant. They're playing at, or have played at, the Sex and Death Day Club at Mona, which has been curated by Ben Salter, which is the first artist we heard in that set with his song Fallout 4. And you kind of get a sense of what that experience is going to sound like, I guess, from those two and from Jethro Pickett as well.
1: Yeah.
0: Just this kind of, like, you know...
1: In the way that a day club is the antithesis of a nightclub.
0: Yeah.
1: Where a nightclub, you go for, you know, heavy music, strong drinks, and a day club, they serve coffee.
0: Mm.
1: This feels like the light mode of the typical nightclub scene music, and
0: despite it being a dark mofo.
1: Yeah. Also, I don't know how I feel about describing music as light mode.
0: I mean, look, you've got genres that are specifically light as opposed to their dark counterparts. Light ambient versus dark ambient, for example, probably the biggest one. You know, there is minimal noise versus harsh noise.
1: Now I'm wondering, what's the opposite of dark gothic? What would light gothic sound like? Declan, if you're listening, please send us an example.
0: See, Declan would send us an example is the thing.
1: I want to know what light gothic sounds like.
0: Also, I want to give a little shout out to Declan, ex-host of this program, now hosting Strange Ways down on Edge Radio in Hobart on Monday nights from 11 p.m. until 1 a.m. if that's something you want to check out. That's available on their website and on the Community Radio Plus app and all of that sort of stuff. Big shout out to Declan for letting me stay at his house over the last couple of days.
1: Hell yeah.
0: Last couple of days, over the weekend.
1: Very, very cool.
0: Yes. Got to go to Night Mass with him. Went and saw Iwa and the Vision of Paradise with him. It was good to just, you know, hang out and do stuff.
1: Yeah.
0: Because, you know, I was seeing him multiple times a week, including Wednesday nights before he moved. And
1: that is true.
0: Yeah, so I don't get to spend as much time with him as I'd like to anymore.
1: Yeah, now you have to suffer me instead.
0: Yeah, it's awful.
1: The horrors persist. It's me. I am the horrors.
0: It's me. I am persist.
1: Yes.
0: Orion's persist official.
1: I'm not going to repeat that. Moving on. I think I think light gothic would be pastel gothic. So things like Kiari Pamyu Pamyu? Something along that kind of... that, but a bit more twisted. Maybe Miku.
0: Miku the Hatsune?
1: Hatsune Miku.
0: Okay. Miku the Hatsune.
1: As opposed to Jabba the Hutt.
0: Yeah. I really don't think... like, Hatsune Miku is the antithesis of dark gothic music, but I wouldn't say she's light gothic.
1: It depends what Hatsune Miku has been used for.
0: I suppose so. Yeah. This is the problem with voice synthesizers.
1: Vocaloids and the like.
0: Yeah. You can kind of get them to do whatever you like. You do have to put the work in, but, like, yeah.
1: Now I'm still trying to establish what light gothic would be. It has to exist.
0: Well, I mean, we've got some time. Let's... light gothic music. Dream pop, I suppose. Yeah, sort of stuff. Like, yeah, I reckon, actually... We won't play this song in full, I don't think, because I'm pretty sure this was the 80s. But I would say probably this. This is The Cure's Close to Me. From, when was this? 1985. I would say this is light gothic. Are you recognizing the song? There we are.
1: Yeah. Yeah.
0: Yeah.
1: Yeah.
0: I would say this is light gothic.
1: Like, I think if you slowed it down a little bit and put it in a minor key, you would just immediately call it gothic, which means that I think it qualifies.
0: Yeah.
1: So, yeah, well, there you go.
0: There you go. Ah, gothic music is weird. Dark Movo is weird. Dark Movo is extremely weird, let me tell you.
1: Yes.
0: Yeah.
2: Now for something completely different.
0: The Weird Three. Get ready to hear three weird and out there tracks that you wouldn't hear on your average radio station. Nobody asked, so here it is. The Weird Three on Definitely No Relation. It is time for The Weird Three. And, look, I'm going to play you three weird songs from bands. One of them we've played on the show a couple of times recently.
1: Mm-hmm.
0: They've even been in The Weird Three before. They actually were one of our favorite weird songs of last year. But I'm going to play something a little bit different from them. I'm going to play something from a duo of people who did a performance, but also have something at Dark Park.
1: Mm.
0: And I'm going to play you something that, while they were on the lineup to play on Sunday, did a secret set at Night Mass.
1: Mm-hmm.
0: So, let's get into it. Shall we?
1: I think we shall.
0: We've got... I mean, there's a language warning for the first track, but I think just a general content warning. Because it's Dark Mofo.
1: And it's The Weird Three.
0: Yeah. And here it is. On Definitely No Relation.
1: Right here on City Park Radio.
0: It's time for The Weird Three.
1: Let's get dark.

That is an act that I've only played once on this show some years ago, and I don't believe they've really released any music since I played them last, and I wouldn't say I played them the first year of this program, so 2021.

0: What the fuck is you thinking? Better yet, where the fuck is you going? Yeah, factor, no star mapping out here, nobody knowing. Time flying and you figure you fly right along with it. Not hearing no warnings in the morning, you go get it. Like Buster Throttle, play that out. Move a half a moon around a galaxy, you play that down. Like it's nothing, nothing out of nothing. Leaves you wishing every day that they were still around. Soaking in the corridor, corroding while you mill about. About a million miles of millimeters really mean nothing. Cause your body is bone marrow and blood can never be trusted. It won't last to the nearest destination. You could function, so you load into the chamber and treat sleep like it's a punch in. Space is wavy, follow form and analyze it spectrally. The specter in the spectrum on inspection is an entity. You call it God or man or woman, love or hope is all the same. A nickel bag philosophy, a beta boost inside the brain. No home, you've been there, clearly all safety. No destination, no time for waiting. Saviors are fiction, memories fading like ghosts. Ghosts, go. Baby, don't sleep. Baby, don't sleep too much. Baby, don't sleep. Baby, don't sleep too much. Conversation is tough when you think too much about the metals. Most time is spent silently just monitoring your levels. Scanning for the clay arc and the blood pressure and stay dark. It's off long enough so your days aren't just arbitrary, though they are. Nothing is familiar, so the strange become a family. Analogies of old are useless. When was last you had a tree? For reference or for reverence, irrevocable amnesty. For sure by now you're so far gone to track with the insanity. Ingrain all the membranes of your conscience is a dark spot. Heavier than the other antimatters in your stark thoughts. Can't shake what you've done no matter how far you outrun it. Mask that with the false fact that somebody is coming. Delusional is easier than self-examination. But you gotta make a choice of where you're going. Because staying is surrendering. Since you might be the last, that's not an option. Get your shit together, lover boy. Stop looking at the clock. No home, you've been there. Clearly all safety. No destination. No time for waiting. Saviors are fiction. Memories fading like ghosts. Ghosts, go. Baby, don't sleep. Baby, don't sleep too much. Baby, don't sleep. Baby, don't sleep too much.
1: This is the Weird Three.
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1: On Definitely No Relation.

0: It is 4 minutes to 11 PM here in Launceston, Tasmania. You are tuned to City Park Radio, 103.7, 96.5 FM, anywhere you could find us online. Let's have a quick look at the weather before we discuss what just happened there in a little thing we call the Weird Three. We are looking at a whole bunch of rain, basically.
1: Excellent.
0: Yeah. It's that time of year. Tomorrow, 100% chance of rain, max of 16, minimum of 11. Friday, a 95% chance of rain, max of 15, a minimum of 8. While it says sunny, max of 13, a minimum of 4 for Saturday, still a slight chance of shower in the morning. Sunday, partly cloudy, a max of 13, a minimum of 1. And Monday, a max of 13, a minimum of 2. Before the rain's back on possibly Monday, probably Tuesday. Look. The weather forecast has been consistently wrong for like the last couple of weeks. So play it by ear at this point. Expect rain, I think, is the main thing.
1: You know, based off the last few days, I think expect rain is a pretty solid guess.
0: Expect rain, dress warm. I'm going to quickly refresh this page because it's showing me all the wrong stuff. There we go. Launceston area at the moment, 13.2 degrees, 13.1 at the airport, 13 in Cressy, 13.5 degrees at Low Head, 11.8 degrees in Scottsdale, and 13.5 at Larapuna Eddiston Point. Liaweenie sitting at 10.7 degrees. There you go.
1: Liaweenie's 10 degrees?
0: Yeah.
1: That's singlet weather.
0: And if you're heading down to Dark Mofo over the weekend for the second weekend of the festival, Friday they've got a max of 14 and a minimum of 8 with showers. They've got a max of 12 and a minimum of 7 on Saturday with a shower or two. Sunday a max of 13 and 5, partly cloudy with some light winds. So, look, if the weekend just gone was anything to go off, it's going to be wet, it's going to be cold. So, again, expect rain, dress warm.
1: Yeah.
0: Which I think is just a good idea for any Dark Mofo event anyway, regardless of the fact that there are fire pits everywhere.
1: Yeah.
0: Yeah. yeah, there you go. And if you are participating in what I can only describe as my worst nightmare, if you're participating on Monday, the 22nd of June, at the Nude Solstice Swim, they're asking you to arrive at 6:30 a.m. for a 7:42 run into the water. A minimum of 5 overnight. That water is going to be cold.
1: Mm-hmm. Antarctic water in winter with a minimum of 5 overnight.
0: And the longest night of the year.
1: Mm-hmm.
0: So, beware. Make sure you take some warm things with you for the start and the finish, especially the finish.
1: Yeah. Dress warm at some point.
0: Please look after yourself, I think, is the main thing.
1: I think the advice provided by the Dark Mofo website is a sound one.
0: Yes.
1: Warning for immersion in very cold water. Seek medical advice if needed.
0: And there will be open fires because it's Dark Mofo.
1: Please be very careful.
0: Yes. I know a lot of people get right into doing this. I know people that actually go and do it every year. And they say, like, you know, it's sort of a weird thing because, like, you know, it's very shocking to start with because you hit that water and it's going straight on every bit of your skin.
1: Mm.
0: It's shockingly cold, but it also, like, that shock wears off really quick.
1: Yeah.
0: Yeah, it really is just a very ritualistic sort of thing. If it sounds like something that you'd like to do, the allocation for tickets are exhausted, so keep an eye on resales and all of that sort of stuff. They are free, so some people might say, oh, actually, I don't feel like doing that. I'm going to put my ticket back up for somebody else to grab. That's a possibility if that's something that you want to do. I know I won't.
1: Or you could just do it at home. Just have a cold shower at 7 o'clock in the morning.
0: Yeah, and you don't have to be with anyone else.
1: And you're right where the rest of your warm clothing is. Like, it sounds like a win-win to me if you're going to do it.
0: Yeah.
1: A bigger win to me is I'm going to be in bed.
0: Yeah.
1: At that time of morning on the shortest day of the year.
0: Mm-hmm.
1: Mm-hmm.
0: Sounds good to me.
1: Yeah.
0: All right. 1 minute past 11 p.m. This is definitely no relation. My name's Ben.
1: My name's Patch.
0: And we just got done listening to the weird three weird songs from around the world that you might not have heard before. You certainly won't have heard them on the radio. Definitely not in Tasmania, probably not in Australia. And we started out with a band I was very excited to see. I've spoken about a couple of times over the last couple of weeks, Clipping.
1: Yes.
0: Experimental hip-hop trio from the west coast of the USA, fronted by David Diggs, who some people might know better as Lafayette or Jefferson in Hamilton,
1: mm-hmm.
0: the Broadway musical. You may also remember seeing him in the TV series adaptation of Snowpiercer.
1: Mm-hmm.
0: He's a very, very accomplished man with an insane grip on the English language.
1: Genuinely couldn't be me.
0: Oh, God, no. They did a really good show. And, yeah, the song that we heard, Baby Don't Sleep, was one of the songs that they played. it was actually one of the songs I didn't really know. The album Splendor and Misery from 2016, I just haven't really listened to a terrible lot, honestly. But it is very good. It's very much experimental. There's a lot of interesting things going on in this album. There's like gospel moments. There's those weird noise moments, like with that song that we heard, Baby Don't Sleep, where it's kind of just noise. There's no real percussion or you know, anything like that sort of happening. It's just, you know, these two people alongside David just went, you know what, these are the sounds that you're rapping to. And he went,
1: and he still knocked it out of the park.
0: Probably the strangest thing for me is the fact that he's kind of his own metronome. He doesn't need count-ins or anything. I didn't see him with in-ears.
1: Mm.
0: He had them around his neck, but I never noticed him actually wearing them.
1: Yeah.
0: Which... and this was another thing, too. You know how bands will do this little peekaboo thing where they start a song while they're off stage, and then, like, the lights are down and the song's starting, and everyone's like, ooh! The band is playing now. And then they come out on stage and they're just like, ha, we were here the whole time. And then they start playing.
1: Yeah.
0: These guys, they had no support act. It was just everyone gets in a room and then the lights changed and then they just walked out and they're like, hey guys. David comes up to the front of the stage and he's like, Dark Mofo, huh? Because in his mind, that means multiple different things.
1: Yeah.
0: You wouldn't expect a festival named Dark Mofo in most other places.
1: Every year, I'm still surprised.
0: Yeah.
1: Yeah.
0: Yeah. He's like, so this is how this is going to go. This is the last show of our first ever Australian tour. And we're playing at an event called Dark Mofo at 6:30 in the afternoon. This energy needs to be big.
1: Yeah.
0: We're nowhere near bedtime. You got no excuse. Don't waste this. And then he just starts rapping. With nothing happening in the background. He is his own metronome. He just starts the song and then his musicians, his DJs, his two other guys have to start on his cue.
1: His personal support act.
0: Yeah. Jonathan Snipes and I cannot remember the other guy's name. Will Hudson, maybe? I can't remember. Yeah. Then, like, you know, there's a lot of these moments, like the song that was in our top three, weird three songs of last year, Changed the Channel.
1: Yeah.
0: Which I'm going to go and find very, very quickly, because there's just this really incredible thing that he does here where the actual music cuts out and then, again, he has to be his own metronome because there is nothing in the background music giving him any kind of tempo. Listing off a series of colors along with numbers that correspond to the proper coordinates as if ordinary, all of it could language warning. Your mission is missionary meaning. It's fuck us what they said at the academy had to be perfectly pressed, present and counted accountable for the best and the worst of your fellow men. Gentlemen, did you remember then to pull the yellow wire? Oh, fuck! SOS, update the... He did that twice in this song, and he nailed it both times. He didn't have his ears in. He didn't have anything in the background giving him any kind of tempo to go off. This man is his own metronome, and it is frankly one of the most impressive things I've ever seen live.
1: I can truly imagine.
0: Yeah.
1: It would have been unearthly almost. Just like that.
0: Almost, yeah.
1: Unsettlingly skilled.
0: Yeah.
1: Yeah.
0: It really, it's... I was right, it's William Hudson. yeah, he's got so much talent. Watching him perform, like, there were a bunch of people there that have never heard of Clipping. Mm. I was in the merch line waiting to get a copy of the Dead Channel Sky CD.
1: Yeah.
0: And the people behind me were just like, hey, which album should we buy? And I'm like, oh, you're like new to this band. He's like, yeah, we've never heard them before, but what's the best one? And I'm like, I can't give you an answer to that, but Dead Channel Sky is the newest one. Mm. That was really good. And then I think the other one I mentioned to them was Clipping, the sort of... It's not really self-titled, but it's got no eyes in the name of it.
1: Yeah.
0: Because that album's got Story 2 on it, which was another weird three tracks some time ago. It's got Body and Blood. It's got Work, which is probably... and they actually mentioned that song before they played it. They're just like, you know, it's kind of weird for us because... You know, we just got this message one day from our management saying, hey, Triple J in Australia is playing Work, like, on rotation. And that just shocked them completely. They're like, why? Why is the national broadcaster of Australia playing our music?
1: I get it.
0: Mm.
1: But it's also well-earned.
0: Oh, yeah. Yeah.
1: And look, it's also very much on brand for Triple J.
0: Yeah, in a sense. Like work especially, yes, because yeah. it was, you know, just sort of like, yeah, dance, shake that thing kind of thing,
1: yeah,
0: with a weird, like, undertone of sinister kind of, you know, the meaning and message behind it, which is yeah. something that he does very well with his writing.
1: Mm, very, very much so.
0: Yeah, like there's songs on this Dead Channel Sky album, which is like, oh, there's a virus. You got to get rid of the virus. And then it turns out you are the virus. Like,
1: yeah.
0: Like, oh, hack the system. Yeah.
1: I'm feeling personally attacked right now.
0: Yeah. Well, the thing is that, like, there's a song on this album called Code, which is kind of, it's in that kind of thing, you know?
1: Yeah. And it's very good.
0: It's very good.
1: I really like it.
0: There's a lot on this album about, like, hacking and freaking and, you know, all that sort of stuff and using that to advantage, basically. Mm. And, like, on the surface of it, it's all very you know, fun song about hacking into a computer, and it's actually commentary on some political situation. Like,
1: yeah.
0: Yeah, it's, yeah. He's got a very interesting way of writing. Go and listen to the more music. Clipping, we have the song Baby Don't Sleep. There we go.
1: Yes.
0: The second track we had, the super noisy thing, that was El Greco by Lolo and Sasaku from an album called Super Hard Something from 2015, where all of the songs are quite short and are all named after different artists. I had some trouble trying to pick one because I really liked the song called Namjoon Paik. I really liked the song called Hieronymus Bosch. I also liked the song called El Greco. It was also the longest one, the second longest one on the album. The longest one is Edvard Munch. And I don't know. It was just kind of repetitive, and I didn't quite want to play that one.
1: Well, look, I think this one was sufficiently weird.
0: Yeah. So I posted some photos in the Discord of each of these acts as they came up in the Weird Three. and the photos that I put up for Lolo and Sasaku kind of capture the idea behind them, but don't really tell you what they're doing. They performed, they have performed every night at the Theatre Royal. They are performing Thursday, Friday, Saturday as well. That's sold out. So keep an eye on resales if it's something you want to go and see. But basically, this is an Argentine-Japanese duo doing really intense power electronics, industrial kind of stuff, using handmade instruments and power tools and like grinding metal on the stage as an instrument and having sparks go everywhere. And
1: that's industrial for you.
0: That's industrial. Yes. Warning for this is crowded environment, loud noise, flashing lights, haze, sparks, strobing effects, sudden and intense mechanical movement.
1: Why am I just picturing a Gundam?
0: Yeah, look, basically, the show is called Electron 45cc L equals 20nm W 20nm. If that gives you any indication of what's going on. They also have an artwork, which is what I sent pictures of. It is an artwork called Perros Chaos. Perros being the Spanish word for dogs. Autonomous robot dogs roam an unstable field of industrial noise, light, and fog. Tension thickens, chaos encroaches, a portent of what's coming. Warning, loud noise, flashing lights, strobing effects, sudden and intense mechanical movement. And yeah, I would say that is accurate, because you come across this artwork, you hear it before you see it, and then you see the lights before you see any of the artwork.
1: Mm-hmm.
0: And you're like, good lord, there are smashed up cars. There is music blaring out of some of the cars. When I say smashed up, I mean the engines have been removed and dropped into the windshields.
1: Oh, I see.
0: Yeah.
1: You can't park there.
0: No. Well, actually, see, the thing is Dark Park this year, for the most part, took place on Spirit of Tasmania 5. This is the boat that got stuck in Scotland because the dock here wasn't ready for it.
1: I see.
0: These artworks were in the car hold.
1: You can park there.
0: They could park there. But the thing is that the cars were not the point of the artwork. The main point of the artwork. What was the main point of the artwork were the multiple robot dogs.
1: Now tell me about robot dogs. Are we talking like Boston Dynamics, that sort of like spot self, like capable of walking one, or are we talking some abstract thing that is called a dog because there's no other word that describes it?
0: We are talking a machine with four legs capable of propelling itself forwards by walking.
1: Well, that's a dog for my books.
0: Yeah. Multiple of these machines roaming around. These two blokes are just hanging out in this artwork, just sitting down, just kind of watching, basically. Occasionally going down and picking the dogs up and dragging them across the floor to somewhere else because they've ended up in the crowd somewhere.
1: Very dog behavior.
0: Making them face themselves almost like they wanted them to fight. There was two dogs that were chained to other things and trying to walk away but couldn't because they were chained to things. A lot of flashing lights, a lot of loud noise. There was one robot which was just occasionally smacking a chain against a car door. There was one robot that looked kind of humanoid that was kind of just dancing on the spot wearing a high-vis jacket.
1: Maybe that was just someone who was there keeping an eye on the spirit.
0: That was just one of the workers.
1: Yep.
0: Yep. Sent over from Scotland.
1: The song of my people.
0: The song of my people. Extremely loud industrial screaming.
1: Bagpipes, yeah.
0: Yeah, yeah.
1: I can say that I'm part Scottish.
0: Okay. I wasn't questioning you, but okay. It was an experience.
1: I can imagine.
0: Chaos, I think, is a great way to express what this artwork is. Would I be interested in seeing it again? Nah.
1: Yeah, no, that's fair.
0: It was a lot. It was confusing. It's... See, coming from a Bachelor of Fine Arts background here, I'm looking at this like, okay, there's something to be gained from this. This is for something. This is standing for something. This is saying something. And it kind of does have that kind of dystopian future world, world's gone upside down. This is what we're left with at the end of everything, is a bunch of robot dogs snapping away at the wind, unable to escape their, wherever they are because they're chained to random stuff. And the last few are just making them fight. And maybe that's a statement on how we got to this point. I don't know. But it was not obvious. It was very confusing. And I've come away from it thinking, I don't know if I could stand reading the artist's statement on this.
1: As someone who doesn't have a background in fine arts or obtuse arts, basically any form of arts.
0: Contemporary art, I believe, is the other one.
1: I didn't say it. That was very crisp.
0: Yes, I turned off my microphone for that too.
1: Yeah. I think there is something to be said for art for art's sake as well. Like,
0: oh, absolutely.
1: The curtains were blue, kind of. They made the art because they thought it looked cool and it was interesting to them. And the reason that it was pulling at a chain is because they went, wouldn't it be cool if one of these robot dogs just couldn't walk properly?
0: See, I'm with you to a point. And the point that I'm with you until is that Mona, and by extension, Dark Lab and Dark Mofo, don't function on that level. Everything is so entrenched in deep lore and thought and meaning to the point it becomes obscure rather than it just being something obscure to start with.
1: What are your thoughts then on something in between where it prompts, part of that art piece is prompting you to think about what it means? So for example, maybe they had their own inspiration behind it. Maybe there was more into it. Or maybe it was just, this is what pops to mind when we think dystopian, and your extra thought and perceptions on that, what else it could mean, is part of that experience too.
0: See, I'm with you there, and I'm extremely with you, actually, because this was a major part of my degree from my own personal practice, was giving people the result and having them fill in the blanks.
1: Yeah.
0: Essentially. Giving people the ability to think, mm-hmm. and making people think. Like, you've seen some of my artwork before.
1: Yeah.
0: Like, you know, the doom scroll thing that I did, you know, it wasn't explicit in sort of what I was doing with it, but once you were in it for a bit, you could sort of make up your own mind.
1: Yeah.
0: I'm all for that.
1: Mm.
0: But even in that, you still sort of, you do have your own opinions on what you're making and why you're making it. And,
1: there is some source behind it beyond just, we thought it looked cool.
0: Yeah.
1: Yeah.
0: I've smashed up some cars and put a bunch of robot dogs in a room on a ferry.
1: Very reductive as a concept, yeah.
0: Yeah.
1: If that was the whole concept.
0: Yeah. There's got to be so much more to it. And, like, I don't know, Dark Mofo this year especially, like, you know, there were a couple of things that sort of, they made perfect sense to me when I look at them.
1: Yeah.
0: Like, you know, I see the name, I read the small blurb, and I'm like, yep, okay, cool, I'm with that, sure thing, I've got you.
1: Yeah.
0: But then there's other things as well, like this, Peros Chaos by Lolo and Suzaku, and there's another artwork called Breathing.
1: Mm-hmm.
0: Which is a whole bunch of belts hanging from the ceiling on a rope. Like, they're just bundled together and they're attached to a rope that is hanging from the ceiling, which is being moved around at ceiling level by some pneumatic kind of, you know, things.
1: Yeah.
0: Making these belts sort of swing around in this space, just barely grazing on the floor as they go past.
1: Mm.
0: And the blurb for that piece said, and I'm pretty sure this is accurate, without looking it up, it said, this sculpture strikes at entrenched power dynamics, or something like that.
1: Mm-hmm.
0: I'm actually going to go and find it, because I don't want to do a disservice to the actual work. There we are. This sculpture strikes at entrenched power structures. And how? Like,
1: yeah.
0: Like, you have to sort of really think about it to sort of get somewhere with it. And even then, it feels reductive.
1: And at a certain point, I will just shrug my shoulders and go, okay then, because it almost feels like you're given a target point of, you know, that kind of concept, and then it feels like you're grasping at straws to make a connection rather than them actually telling a story. It's like giving you the ending, you come up with everything else, and they go, and now I've told you a story. Like, it feels a little... What's the word I'm looking for? Cop out, I suppose?
0: Yeah.
1: Like, making you come up with all the meaning for it is an art style in and of itself, but it also feels like it's a bit of a cheap shot at the same time.
0: Yeah.
1: Especially when the piece itself isn't doing any storytelling of its own. Like,
0: And
1: the theory crafting is the art.
0: And here's the thing, right? This is the most ridiculous thing about this, is that in, like, 3 weeks' time, I'm going to look back at this belt thing and think, wow, that was actually really good. And I'm going to have thought of reasons why it was good, because I'm going to be able to piece together things in my head. Like, you know, what are the power structures? Like, that's the only sentence we've got. This sculpture strikes at entrenched power structures. If what are the power structures? What are they doing? What do the belts represent? Is that a parental thing? Is that punishment? Is the fact that it vaguely looks like a broom talking about, you know, the domestic culture? Is the entrenched power structure domestic, domestically violent? Is it a statement on that? There's like a million things that could be happening here. None of it's particularly clear. Maybe that's a good thing. It's going to be one of those things I'm going to be thinking about for a bit. And I think in that itself, it's a successful artwork.
1: Yeah, and this is not meant to be a dig at either this piece of artwork or any piece of artwork in at all. But I do have to ask, is if you, in 3 weeks' time, go, that was really interesting because I've come up with all these meanings for it now, was it the artwork that was good, or was it that the artwork was an inspiration to make you think of these different concepts? And is it fair on you to go, the artwork was good because of this, when it was you who came up and gave it those meanings? You know what I mean?
0: Yeah, yeah. I see where you're coming from. I don't know.
1: And the thing is, art is complicated like that.
0: Yes.
1: We've had art musical pieces that we've talked about where it is different per performance by design, where it is still the same musical piece, but it is different every single time. And is it the same piece? Do you still credit and say this was this musical piece? And like, you know, it's complicated and it's messy. And that's kind of what's beautiful about it.
0: Yeah.
1: So that was our second piece.
0: And the third one was, and let's just go back and remind ourselves of what that was, because it happened half an hour ago. It's this piece by a band called Snapped Ankles called I Want My Minutes Back.

0: So this is from an album called Come Play the Trees. They have an album as of last year called Hard Times Furious Dancing. They are a dance punk band from East London, and they, according to Dark Mofo, dance punk gone feral. Mysterious East London collective summons the untamed energy of the forest with wooden log synths and propulsive rhythms. I don't quite know what that means, because when I saw them play, I was quite far away from them and kind of distracted by all of the lasers in the world.
1: Yeah.
0: Again, there's a picture of this band performing on the Discord if you want to go check it out. Head to definitelynorelation.com.au if you want to join that Discord channel. When I saw them, so they played on Sunday, 9:30 p.m. at the Odeon. I saw them on Saturday night when they were playing a secret set at Night Mass.
1: Yeah.
0: So nobody knew that they were really going to be there. They just rocked up and here they are. And they played this secret set at this big event where no one knows what's happening at any given time, with six DJs in it. And I'm really glad that I got to see them, because I've listened to these guys quite a bit since I saw them on Saturday, and I really like them.
1: Mm.
0: Kind of reminds me a little bit of Party Dozen.
1: Yeah.
0: In a sense. Declan said that he was hearing a lot of egg punk kind of stuff, like Devo inspired sort of punk in there. He was talking about a band called Oz Mutants as well. That's very much a sort of you have to know them to know them kind of band, but I hear what he's talking about. And they were just really, really cool. And really strange. Because it's... like, dance punk is just sort of strange idea anyway.
1: Yeah.
0: But, like, this is it. And it was done really well. Live drummer. A bunch of synths. Green lasers. A big green neon house. The band was all dressed up and had green headlamps. It was just really cool to watch.

0: Yeah, that was just so much fun.
1: Yeah, it's reminding me of something, and I can't think of what it is. But it's got a very familiar vibe to it.
0: Okay.
1: And it's going to really bug me until I figure out what I'm thinking of.
0: But that is fair. The other interesting thing... Krautrock is another thing that they're sort of associated with, which is experimental rock that happened in West Germany when West Germany was a thing.
1: Mm-hmm.
0: Back in the sort of 60s, 70s kind of time. But they are anonymous. No one knows who they are. They perform in ghillie suits. But they... just on the Wikipedia... the band members' identities are unknown due to the fact that the group performs in ghillie suits, but they claim to be forest folk descended from the trees.
1: Listen to our songs or we'll break your knees. Sorry, that's the Lorax.
0: I am the Lorax. I speak for the trees. Don't know what hurts more, my head, heart, or knees. the band cites diverse influences of Morris dancing, which is an English folk dance, Old Norse texts, Jean-Luc Godard, who's a French and Swiss film director from the 60s, very big in the French New Wave film movement, Lightning Bolt, who are a noise rock band from the US, Fela Kuti, a Nigerian musician, sort of the guy who made Afrobeat, and London Warehouse Parties. Really eclectic.
1: Yeah.
0: And it all kind of comes across, I guess, you know, in some weird ways. So, yeah, if you want something interesting to go and check out, Snapped Ankles is the name of that band. Very, very interesting.
1: Yeah, no... that's gonna be stuck in my head for a while.
0: Yeah, I recommend the album Come Play the Trees. That was really good. I listened to that on the way back from Hobart. Just really, really good.
1: Yeah.
0: And that's the Weird Three.
1: What a wonderful Weird Three.
0: Thank you very much. 11:34 p.m. That's the time. Midnight, we're going to be crossing over to the Community Radio Network. You'll hear some...
1: be stuck in my head for a while.
0: Yeah. I recommend the album Come Play the Trees. That was really good. I listened to that on the way back from Hobart. Just really, really good.
1: Yeah.
0: And that's the Weird Three.
1: What a wonderful Weird Three.
0: Thank you very much. 11:34 p.m.

0: Gonna play some music before we get there. And I'm also just gonna have a little bit of a lament. I'm gonna be playing stuff from Dark Mofo.
1: Yeah.
0: Still. That's what this whole show is. This whole program tonight is Dark Mofo based. This is all music that was played at Dark Mofo. Or will be played at Dark Mofo. And I'm a little upset.
1: Yes.
0: Because of the nature of Night Mass. It's, like we said before, the blurb for the entire, you know, event that runs from 10 p.m. until 4 a.m. two, three nights a week for the duration of the festival, the only thing you were told before you buy your ticket, and indeed after you buy your ticket, and indeed before and after you attend the event, is you were always meant to end up here. And that's it. You've got no idea what is going to happen.
1: Mm.
0: So imagine me. I went there. I got there about 10:45. Walked in. You know, looked around at everything. Got overwhelmed. Watched snapped ankles. Saw six different DJs playing at the same time in different parts of the precinct. And then left at 2:30. And then at 3 a.m., a band started playing in the same room that Snapped Ankles were playing in.
1: Yeah.
0: And I'm really, really upset that I missed it.
1: Yeah. Which band was it?

0: That is Nina Geraci from right here in Australia with F My Computer. She's playing Dark Mofo Friday the 19th. It's sold out, as is pretty much the entire festival at this point.
1: And understandable.
0: Yeah, yeah. I think we can understand why just perfectly fine. Yeah, really interesting sounds going on in that too. Pretty much your new favourite song, I think.
1: Yeah.
0: Yeah.
1: I'm definitely going to be checking out more of her work as well.
0: Oh, she's fantastic. She has been fantastic for some time, and I'm kind of annoyed that I'm going to be missing that one. So, yeah, Nina Geraci, if that's a sound that you enjoy. Before that, from the USA, from New York, we had Princess Nokia with a track called Drop Dead Gorgeous. That's off her album Girls from last year, from October. She's playing on Saturday, and would you believe it? That's sold out. She's got a bit of a following. She's very, very good. And before that, Art vs. Science, Parlez-vous Francais. Secretly did two sets at Nightmass, one on each night of the first weekend. Missed it both times.
1: In your defense, it was at 3 a.m.
0: They closed out Nightmass. They started at 3 a.m. Their set started at 3 a.m. Good lordy lord. Ouch.
1: Yeah.
0: Yeah. And as Dark Mofo has been doing for a couple of years now, they have been slowly encroaching things up north. And over the first weekend, we had two acts play right here, within meters of us right now, in Albert Hall.
1: Yeah.
0: We had the absolute legend himself, Baker Boy.
1: Oh, wow.
0: This is Metagen.
1: Definitely no relation.
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0: from here in Australia. That is a band that performed in Albert Hall just the other night, as did the act before that. That was Cathode Ray by Folk Bitch Trio. And before that, we had Baker Boy with Medigen. Two very good Australian acts that played right here in Launceston as part of Dark Mofo.
1: Yeah, very, very cool.
0: Very cool to see that coming up north on the odd occasion. Just for the odd event here and there. That's going to wrap up the show, basically. We're pretty much done.
1: What a wonderful show it's been tonight.
0: Yeah, I've had fun. Although, it stops there because I do want to play this one last song. It's not Dark Mofo related. It's just related to some sad news that came out the other day. Oliver Tree, very well-regarded musician, all-around good person, unfortunately passed away in a helicopter crash in Brazil. I think maybe 2-3 days ago. It's been very, very upsetting because he'd fought a lot of demons and got himself on a track that he was happy to be on, and he was doing quite well for himself. So, really sad to see him go.
1: Yeah.
0: So we're going to go out with an Oliver Tree song because I couldn't not do that for him. This is Oliver Tree with Cowboys Don't Cry. Leading us out of this episode of Definitely No Relation. Catch us again next week.
1: As always, 10 p.m. to midnight.
0: On a Wednesday night. Have a good Thursday.
1: Thanks for listening.
0: Good night.
1: Good night.

beautiful arrangements, and I'm sure that would be appreciated by many of our listeners. I am Gorton McKenzie, and you are listening to Let the Bands Play, Australia's top band parade, which is heard on this station at this time every week, and is brought to you from the studios of 3CR in Melbourne, Australia, and broadcast throughout the nation via the internet, distributed by the Community Radio Network, and also heard on digital radio in the Melbourne metropolitan area. And now, band fans, I've enticed the Munn and Felton's Works Band. Yes, I like that word, enticed. And we will hear one further item. It's actually in two parts. So firstly, we will hear Napoleon Gallop, and that's from the pen of Martin. And then we will hear Bees a Buzzin' from the pen of Siebert. Enjoy.

0: Thank y'all, man.
1: We're sitting here with Justin Tolan, frontman of Dirty Streets. Tonight, they're celebrating the release of their new album, correct?
2: Yep.
1: Can we get the name of that album?
2: Who's Gonna Love You?
1: Who's Gonna Love You? That's the question of the year.
2: Yeah.
1: Where does the title come from and why'd you pick it?
2: Man, so the title of the record just comes from the song Who's Gonna Love You, which was something I wrote about being on tour and being away from your loved ones and stuff. It's pretty self-explanatory, but once I wrote the song, I realized a lot of the songs on the album sort of encompass the same feel as that song. There were a lot of them were about longing and being lonely and being away. And usually that's how I choose the album title. I'll just choose the title track that sort of idealistically encompasses everything on the record.
1: Sweet.
2: Yeah.
1: So what does this represent for Dirty Streets and the growth of you guys' career?
2: Man, in a huge way, it was like kind of a departure. We did a lot of new, different type of stuff. We've traditionally been sort of a heavy blues rock band from the beginning. And I gotta say, like, every album has probably got one or two kind of quiet, more low-key songs. This one has almost half the album is a different type of song. So, you know, as you go through the album, you'll get a lot of textures. There's stuff in there that's really classic Dirty Streets, you know, more the sound that we've been developing for a decade or whatever. But there's a lot of stuff. We pushed ourselves a lot in a different way. We worked with a producer.

With a touch of class, my daddy knew the trade. He never took much time away. In that old shop, he'd work all day. He never turned the folks away.

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2: Good morning, I'm Laura Devoy. US officials have released the details of the peace deal with Iran. It says as soon as the memorandum of understanding is signed, military action by both countries and their allies will stop, including in Lebanon. Both nations will also start lifting their sea blockades. The BBC's Gary O'Donoghue is in Washington.
3: On the nuclear issue, the text says that Iran agrees not to procure or develop nuclear weapons and to resolve the disposition of stockpiled enriched material, downblending or diluting its uranium on site under the supervision of the International Atomic Energy Agency. This stops short of original US demands that it would be removed from the country. On the opening of the Strait of Hormuz, the text as read says it will be toll-free for 60 days.
2: Police have praised the actions of bystanders after two young children and their mother were hit by a car in Sydney's southwest yesterday afternoon. The children were sitting in a pram when they were hit. Both died in hospital. Their mother suffered minor physical injuries. The driver, a 56-year-old man, was not physically injured but was taken for mandatory testing. Acting Superintendent Timothy Kalman says members of the community acted quickly to help the family.
4: We've had a number of motorists that actually stopped and collectively have moved the vehicle onto its side, tipped the car over in order to get one of the children from underneath the vehicle. Other bystanders have assisted with CPR to assist the children and the children's mother.
2: Non-stop services between Sydney and London are expected to begin from October next year. The first flights along the Kangaroo Route in 1947 took 4 days with 7 stops along the way. Qantas says the new non-stop flight will cut up to 4 hours off the travel time compared to current one-stop services. They'll operate in addition to the Perth-London and Sydney-Singapore-London routes. A new report has revealed participation rates in the National Bowel Cancer Screening Program have improved. Scarlett Coppola has the details.
5: The Australian Institute of Health and Welfare has revealed 83.5% of participants in a bowel cancer screening program have returned to participate again. It's the program's 20th year running. Nearly 17,500 bowel cancers have been detected since its inception. The program mails a free bowel cancer screening kit to eligible Australians. Australian Institute of Health and Welfare spokesperson Moira Hewitt says regular screening is important for finding changes early, and it's great to see a high proportion of people returning to get screened again.
2: New research has found men who experience an intimate partner breakup or separation have significantly higher rates of suicidal thoughts and attempts than other men. The 10 to Men study on male health also found the increased risk persists over time. Researchers say there's a need to address distress following relationship breakdowns. If you need help, call Lifeline on 13 11 14. Turning to sport, the men's State of Origin series is heading to a decider. Queensland defeated New South Wales 44-22 in Melbourne last night. The Blues led 12-8 at half time but couldn't match the Maroons in the second half. Queensland half Sam Walker was man of the match. Game 3 will be played in Brisbane in 3 weeks' time. And in tennis, Alex de Minaur is through to the quarterfinals of the Queen's Club Championships in London. He defeated Denis Shapovalov in straight sets overnight.
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7: 4 minutes past six. Good morning, everyone. Happy Thursday. More rain in store. We'll check the weather for you in a moment. It's the 18th day of June 2026. Paul Dubois with you through until 9:30. Boney today. Morning fog, then rain, expecting a top of 15 degrees. Outlook for tomorrow, showers with wind easing, minimum 8, maximum 14. Devonport. Morning fog, then rain, expecting a top of 15. Outlook for tomorrow, showers, minimum 9, maximum 14. The Hobart area, showers increasing, expecting a high of 16. Outlook for tomorrow, showers, minimum 8, maximum 14. The Launceston area, cloudy, patchy morning fog, very high chance of rain, winds north to northeasterly, and light becoming northerly, 15 to 25 kilometres in the morning, then increasing to 25 to 35 kilometres per hour in the early afternoon, expecting a top today of 16 degrees. Outlook for tomorrow, showers, minimum 7, maximum 14. Mainland capitals, mostly sunny for Sydney and 23 degrees. Shower or two and windy for Melbourne, 18. Partly cloudy for Brisbane, 23. 17 and mostly sunny for Perth. Showers increasing for Adelaide, 15. Canberra, fog with showers increasing, 17. And Darwin, a shower or two, 31 degrees. Temperatures around the region. It's 11 degrees at the Launceston Airport and in Launceston, 12 at Cressy and 13 at Low Head. 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

Tommy Boyce and Bobby Hart, I wonder what she's doing tonight. City Park Radio. It's 6:09. And Taylor Hanson, 19-year-old lead singer of Hanson, married his 18-year-old girlfriend, Natalie Bryant, on this day in 2002. He's now 44. Taylor and his wife have 7 children. Here's Hanson with their big hit, Mmm Bop.

0: Card of the County on City Park Radio. That was Kenny Rogers, and it's 18 minutes past six. Nice to have you with us on this Thursday morning.
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1: Shepherd, good time, City Park Radio. It's 25 past six. English singer Alison Moyet is celebrating her 65th birthday today. That's right, 65th. She was born in Basildon. Alison was a vocalist with Yazoo, who had two hits in 1982 with Only You and Don't Go. In 1983, she went solo and had hits with Love Resurrection, Invisible, Weak, In the Presence of Beauty, and Is This Love?

0: Alison Moyet, Is This Love? An English singer, Alison Moyet, is celebrating her 65th birthday today. It's 29 past six.
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0: It's 6:30, time to check some of the stories in this morning's Examiner newspaper. And a hazard and a matter of public health and safety. These are some of the words neighbours and one councillor have used to describe the condition of a heritage-listed house left to rot. On Bedford Street in Vermay, where some cottages have stood for almost 200 years, the cottage at number 8 stands out like a sore thumb. Squatters have taken over the place, some reportedly leaving needles and bags of human faeces. Down the street, Thomas Rowley lives in the same home in which he was born in 1941. He said the house at 8 Bedford had to be cleaned up. And football in northern Tasmania has changed a lot since 2000, but the starring performers will always be remembered. From premiership winners to best and fairests and gun forwards to resolute defenders, the Examiner has compiled a list featuring the cream of the crop to have played since the turn of the millennium. The list will be unveiled in three randomly selected parts to be released over the next few weeks. Some of the stories making news in this morning's Examiner newspaper. Full roundup for you this morning at 9:30 with the Examiner readings on City Park Radio. It's 29 to 7.

0: There we go. That was Shania Twain on City Park Radio at 25 to 7. And English singer, songwriter, musician and former Beatle Sir Paul McCartney turns 84 today. Born in Liverpool in the early 70s, he formed the band Wings. Their most successful album was Band on the Run, and their biggest single was Mull of Kintyre. At the age of 72, he became the oldest person to make number one in Australia when the single 4 5 Seconds, recorded with Rihanna and Kanye West, topped the ARIA chart. Paul only played acoustic guitar on the song. His last top 10 solo hit in Australia was in 1984 with No More Lonely Nights.
1: I can wait another day.

That was his last top 10 solo hit in Australia in 1984. In October 2011, he married his third wife, New Yorker Nancy Chevelle. Prior to Nancy, he was married to model Heather Mills. They underwent a messy divorce in 2008. Heather gave birth to a baby daughter, Beatrice, in 2003. In 1998, Paul lost his first wife, Linda, to cancer. He owns all the songs of Buddy Holly, as well as the publishing rights to Grease, Guys and Dolls, and A Chorus Line. His song Yesterday was listed as the most covered song in history.

0: Paul McCartney and Yesterday. And Paul McCartney celebrating his 84th birthday today. His song Yesterday is listed as the most covered song in history. It's 17 to 8, City Park Radio.
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when I awake and look around me at four gray walls that surround me, and I realize, yes, I was only dreaming.

Tom Jones, the green grass of home. There'll be plenty of green grass with all the rain we've been having lately. It's 10 to 7, and American singer Sandy Posey is 82 today. Born in Jasper, Alabama, she had three hits from 1966-67 with Single Girl, I Take It Back, and Born a Woman.

Sandy Posey, born a woman, Sandy Posey, celebrating her 82nd birthday today. It's 7:08, City Park Radio. Here's the Valentines. My old man's a groovy old man.

0: That was the Valentines. My old man's a groovy old man. It's 6 to 7, City Park Radio.
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2: Good morning, I'm Laura Devoy. Iran will never have a nuclear weapon. Fighting on all fronts will cease. The US will end its naval blockade and the Strait of Hormuz will reopen. They are some of the 14 points agreed to by the US and Iran in an agreement to be formally signed this week. Tehran has also committed to a US $300 billion fund for the reconstruction and economic development of Iran. But US President Donald Trump told reporters at the G7 the deal is not final.
3: If I don't like it, if they don't behave, we'll go right back to dropping bombs right smack in the middle of their head, okay? Because they've misbehaved for 47 years, all right?
4: Does it include
3: But nobody could have made this deal.
2: The Australian Energy Market Commission wants retailers to make stronger efforts to contact customers at risk of disconnection. It's one of four proposed rule changes designed to help customers experiencing payment difficulty. The others include clearer and more consistent rules on disconnection protections, simpler eligibility categories for payment difficulty protections, and clearer payment assistance information on retailer websites. More than 200,000 residential customers have energy debt of 90 days or more. Tasmanian Premier Jeremy Rockliffe has been censured in state parliament following the resignation of two cabinet ministers. 16 members voted in favour of the motion and 12 against. Mr. Rockliffe has been criticised over his handling of recent scandals, which led to the resignation of ministers Jane Howlett and Madeleine Ogilvie. He's the first premier to be censured in Tasmania. However, the motion is symbolic and carries no real penalty. Members of South Australia's lower house have rejected a bill which proposed a ban on late-term abortions. The Greens voted against the bill, One Nation supported it, while Labor and Liberal members were allowed a conscience vote. The Premier and Opposition Leader both voted in favour, but the bill was voted down 36-9. Under current rules, abortions after 23 weeks are legal in SA with the approval of two doctors if the mother's physical or mental health was at risk. The top end will be targeted in the latest testing of Australia's new emergency warning system. Shannon Kirkwood reports.
5: AusAlert will be sending a test alert near Tennant Creek Hospital at 10 a.m. local time today. Residents are being told devices will vibrate and play a siren-like warning for about 10 seconds. A message will appear on screens which will indicate it is a test. Chief Minister Leah Fenocchiaro says testing the system will help iron out any issues. Meantime, campaigners against domestic violence are asking victim survivors to take extra precautions amid concerns the alarm and message will be sent to those who have what's known as a safe phone, which acts as a lifeline for DV victims to safety and support. A nationwide Oz Alert test will be carried out on Monday, the 27th of July.
2: Turning to sport, in cricket, Australia has defeated Bangladesh by 9 wickets in the Women's 2020 World Cup. Bangladesh was limited to just 77 runs. Australia reached the target with more than 10 overs to spare. Georgia Vole scored an unbeaten 45, while Kim Garth, Sophie Molyneux and Elise Perry took 2 wickets each. At the Men's Football World Cup, Portugal and the Democratic Republic of Congo have played out a 1-1 draw. England and Croatia are on the field now. And in the AFL, Geelong star Bailey Smith has been ruled out of tonight's match against Fremantle due to illness. The Cats will also be without defender Tom Stewart, who will miss a second match with concussion.
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6: We'll have more National Radio News coming your way this morning at 8 o'clock. Good morning. It's 7:04 on a very foggy Thursday morning, the 18th day of June 2026. And if you're out and about driving at this time of the morning, make sure you have your headlights on so you can be seen, because the fog is rather thick in some areas, a bit like some people I know. Four and a half past seven, time to check the weather. Morning fog and rain forecast for Burnie, expecting a top of 15 degrees. Atla for tomorrow, showers with wind easing. Minimum 8, maximum 14. Devonport, morning fog, then rain, expecting a top of 15 degrees. Adler for tomorrow, showers, minimum 9, maximum 14. Hobart area, showers increasing, expected top of 16. Outlook for tomorrow, showers minimum 8, maximum 14. The Launceston area, cloudy, patchy morning fog, very high chance of rain. Winds north to northeasterly and light, becoming northerly, 15 to 25 kilometres per hour this morning, then increasing to 25 to 35 kilometres per hour in the early afternoon. Expecting a top today of 16 degrees. Outlook for tomorrow, showers, minimum 7, maximum 14. Mainland capitals, mostly sunny for Sydney, 23. 18 for Melbourne, a shower or two and windy. Partly cloudy for Brisbane, 23 degrees. 17 for Perth, mostly sunny. Adelaide, showers increasing 15. Canberra, fog and showers increasing 17. And a shower or two today for Darwin, 31 degrees. Temperatures around the region. Cressy and the Launceston Airport, both 12 degrees. It's 11 degrees in Launceston and Lowhead, 13. 6 past 7.

Johnny O'Keefe, along with Margaret McLaren and the old Mockingbird song. It's 7:09, City Park Radio, and US country singer and TV host Blake Shelton turns 50 today. Born in Ada, Oklahoma, he's charted with over 33 country singles, including 28 number ones. In 2001, he made his debut with the single Austin. Shelton is also known for his role as a judge on Nashville Star and The Voice. He's been on The Voice since its inception. Here's Blake Shelton with Home.

0: US country singer and TV host Blake Shelton turns 50 today. He's charted with over 33 country singles, including 28 number ones. Not a bad record. In 2001, he made his debut with the single Austin. It's 13 past 7, City Park Radio.
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Bucks Fizz. That was a former winner of the Eurovision Song Contest, Making Your Mind Up. It's 17 past 7, and Australian rules footballer Kevin Murray is 88 today. Born in Victoria, he captained Fitzroy and played 333 games from 1955 to 1964 and 67 to 74. Aged 31, he won the Brownlow Medal in 1969. He was named captain of Fitzroy's Team of the Century. Australian singer, writer and artistic director, Robin Archer, real name Robin Smith, is 78 today, born in Prospect, South Australia. Her stage shows include The Conquest of Carmen Miranda, A Star is Torn and The Pack of Women. Australian guitarist Nathan Cavalieri is 44 today. I remember little Nathan when he was on TV. Born in Camden, New South Wales, when he was 9, he notched up his first hit single with a revival of Little Egypt. He was assisted vocally by Saints lead singer Chris Bailey. Nowadays, he leads his band, Nat Cole and the Kings. Just some of the people celebrating today as their birthday. If it's your birthday today, many happy returns of the day to you.

Cab Calloway, Minnie the Moocher. That song featured in the Blues Brothers movie. It's 21 past 7, City Park Radio. And US musician Clarence Clemons, who played in Bruce Springsteen's E Street Band, passed away aged 69 on this day in 2011. He teamed with Jackson Browne for the hit song, You're a Friend of Mine.

0: Clarence Clemons and Jackson Browne. You're a friend of mine. And US musician Clarence Clemons, who played in Bruce Springsteen's E Street Band, passed away, aged 69, on this day in 2011. It's 26 and a half past seven.
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Aussie has. Yachts on Boxing Day, and that big smile on Luna Park's face.

0: 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All's he has.
1: 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Time is 7:30. Time to check some stories in this morning's Examiner newspaper. And Premier Jeremy Rockliffe could become the first Tasmanian state leader sanctioned by Parliament after the Greens moved a censure motion against him following question time yesterday. Greens leader Rosalie Woodruff's motion accused Mr. Rockliffe of failing to uphold the ministerial code of conduct in relation to the former ministers Madeleine Ogilvie and Jane Howlett. Both Ms. Howlett and Ms. Ogilvie resigned amid opposition and crossbench criticism of secret legal fees and court cases, as well as over accusations they misled Parliament. Roger Yench has returned to the Rockliffe government's front bench following the resignation of Jane Howlett as a minister on Tuesday. Mr. Yench will take on most of Ms. Howlett's former portfolios, including racing, community and multicultural affairs, arts and tourism. As part of the same reshuffle, Education Minister Joe Palmer's workload expanded to include the portfolios of women and the prevention of family and sexual violence. She is also Children and Youth Minister and Disability Services Minister. The mother of a man who allegedly fired a shotgun into his ex-girlfriend's home and pointed a pistol at her was accused of lying to a jury to protect her son. Jared Connor Presnell is standing trial in the Supreme Court in Launceston after pleading not guilty to aggravated assault and persistent family violence. At the centre of the case is Presnell's on and off again relationship with a young woman, which began in March 2020 when he was 21 and she was 17. Just some of the stories in this morning's Examiner newspaper. We'll have a full roundup for you at 9:30 with the Examiner readings on City Park Radio. It's 28 to 8.

Chris de Burg, Don't Pay the Ferryman, City Park Radio. It's 24 to 8. And the Beatles performed their first Australian concerts at the Sydney Stadium on this day in 1964. They played four more shows before flying to New Zealand. Here's the Beatles with I Want to Hold Your Hand.

0: One of the early Beatles hits, I Want to Hold Your Hand. And the Beatles performed their first Australian concerts at the Sydney Stadium on this day in 1964. They played four more shows before flying to New Zealand. And didn't they attract a crowd in Australia? I remember watching on television the reception they got in Melbourne. It was just humongous. And the cheers and the screams that went up when they appeared on the balcony of the hotel. Yes, those were the days. It's 21 to 8, City Park Radio.
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0: There we go. 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And the time is 8:15. We'll have the latest news, sport and weather for you at 8 o'clock.
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0: It's 11 to 8, and Talking Heads band members Chris Franz, who plays drums, and Tina Weymouth, who plays bass, wed on this day in 1977. Talking Heads had a big hit with a song called Road to Nowhere.

That's Talking Heads and Talking Heads band members Chris France, who's the drummer, and Tina Weymouth, the bass player, went on this day in 1977. It's 7 to 8 City Park Radio.

Yes, that's Roger Miller, Chug-a-Lug, City Park Radio. 4 to 8, and I noticed this morning where former Sydney coach John Longmire confirmed he's been in talks with Tasmania. The Devils are searching for their inaugural coach, which they'd like to lock in towards the end of the AFL season. A report recently indicated Longmire was keen to jump back into the coaching caper, and the club building in Tasmania was his first choice, despite openings at Carlton and Essendon. So there you go. We could have John Longmire as the coach of the new Tassie AFL team. It's 1.5 minutes, 2.5 minutes to 8, City Park Radio. There's Roy Orbison. He's doing some crying.

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2: Good morning, I'm Laura Devoy. The UK and France will lead a group of countries assisting with the reopening of the Strait of Hormuz. A deal to be signed by the US and Iran this week will see the strait open toll-free for 60 days. Discussions will be held to determine a longer-term agreement. Speaking at the G7 in France, British Prime Minister Keir Starmer says he's working with Emmanuel Macron.
3: President Macron and I put together a group of countries prepared to play their part in terms of reassurance to get vessels through the strait. That is hugely important in terms of reopening the strait.
2: The Victorian opposition will today move a motion of no confidence in Premier Jacinta Allan. Recent polls show support for Ms Allan has dropped significantly, with Labor now behind both the Coalition and One Nation. An election is scheduled for November, but if a no confidence motion passes, it would trigger the dissolution of the Legislative Assembly and an election. A data centre outside Melbourne will be the first in Victoria to use treated water. Tech giant Amazon is building the facility and has today announced a partnership with Greater Western Water, which will enable it to use recycled water. It comes after warnings from some providers. Data centres in Sydney could use up to 250 megalitres of water a day by 2035 and threaten drinking supplies. A ban on alcohol in town camps in the Northern Territory has been extended. The interim alcohol prohibited area restrictions make it illegal to bring in, possess, consume, sell or supply alcohol in outstations, Aboriginal communities and town camps. They were set to expire in January this year, but the NT government says they will continue. A new report highlights the importance of regular screening for bowel cancer. The Australian Institute of Health and Welfare has today published the National Bowel Cancer Screening Program Monitoring Report. It found of the almost 2.7 million participants, around 6% had a positive screening result. AIHW spokesperson Moira Hewitt spoke to National Radio News about the benefits of participating in the program.
4: Research shows that people who take part in the program are much more likely to have cancer detected earlier or precancerous lesions detected earlier, and are therefore more likely to have early treatment and better outcomes from that treatment, less likely to die as a result.
2: Bowel cancer is the fifth most commonly diagnosed cancer in Australians of all ages. New research has found men who experience an intimate partner breakup or separation have significantly higher rates of suicidal thoughts and attempts than other men. The 10 to Men study on male health also found the increased risk persists over time. Dr. Sean Martin from the Australian Institute of Family Studies says the findings highlight the need to support men in the immediate aftermath of a separation, as well as in the longer term.
5: Responses need to be flexible and accessible, recognising that men's needs can change as the practical and emotional impacts of separation continue to unfold.
2: If you need help, call Lifeline on 13 11 14. Turning to sport, the men's State of Origin series is heading to a decider. Queensland defeated New South Wales 44-22 in Melbourne last night. The Blues led 12-8 at half-time but couldn't match the Maroons in the second half. Queensland half Sam Walker was man of the match. Game 3 will be played in Brisbane in 3 weeks' time. And in tennis, Alex de Minaur is through to the quarterfinals of the Queen's Club Championships in London. He defeated Denis Shapovalov in straight sets overnight.
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6: We'll have more National Radio News this morning at 9 o'clock on City Park Radio, where it's 4 minutes past 8. Good morning, everyone. Happy Thursday, a very foggy Thursday at that, and more rain apparently on the way. Paul Dubois with you through until 9:30. If you're out and about driving, make sure you turn on the headlights so you can be seen. Now, the weather forecasts. Morning fog and rain for Burnie today, 15. Outlook for tomorrow, showers, wind easing, minimum 8, maximum 14. Devonport, morning fog, rain, 15 degrees. Tomorrow, showers, minimum 9, maximum 14. Hobart area, showers increasing today and 16 degrees. Tomorrow, showers, minimum 8, maximum 14. The Launceston area, cloudy, patchy morning fog, very high chance of rain, winds north to northeasterly, and light becoming northerly, 15 to 25 kilometres per hour this morning, then increasing to 25 to 35 kilometres per hour in the early afternoon. Expecting a high today of 16 degrees. Outlook for tomorrow, showers, minimum 7, maximum 14. Mainland capitals, Sydney. Mostly sunny, expected top of 23. 18 for Melbourne, with a shower or two and windy. Brisbane, partly cloudy, 23. Mostly sunny for Perth, 17. Adelaide, showers increasing, 15. Canberra, fog and showers increasing, 17 degrees. And a shower or two for Darwin, 31 degrees. Temperatures around the region, Cressy, Launceston Airport and Launceston, all 11 degrees. And Lowhead, 13. It's 8:06. Let's take five with Dave Brubeck.

0: Dave Brubeck, taking five. City Park Radio, it's 11 past eight, and thanks to one of our avid listeners, Theo, who has told me that Sandy Posey, who I played earlier, was born on this day. However, she passed away 2 years ago at the age of 80 of dementia. See, our listeners are on the ball. Thanks very much, Theo, for pointing that out to me. I'll correct the list I have. Yes, she was born on this day in 1944. She died aged 80 in July 2024. And earlier today, I played one of her hits, Born a Woman. It's 12 past eight.
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0: 13 past eight, and Peter Allen, Australian singer-songwriter, passed away aged 48 from an AIDS-related illness on this day in 1992. His former wife, Liza Minnelli, nursed him during his final days. She says he'd known of his illness for a long time. Here's the late, great Peter Allen, and I Go to Rio.

0: Peter Allen. I Go to Rio, one of his big hits, and Peter Allen passed away, aged 48, from an AIDS-related illness on this day in 1992. It's 17 past eight.
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0: Diane Ray, please don't talk to the lifeguard. Let him concentrate on his duties. It's 19 past 8, City Park Radio.
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0: It's 20 past 8 and Lou Christie, born Luigi Sacco, US singer who had 60s hits with Lightning Strikes, Two Faces Have I, and I'm Gonna Make You Mine, passed away aged 82 on this day last year.

the late Lou Christie. And lightning strikes, and Lou Christie, he passed away on this day in 2025. Lou Christie, born Luigi Saggio, the US singer, who had 60s hits like that one, Lightning Strikes, Two Faces of I, and I'm Gonna Make You Mine. He was 82. It's 23 past 8, City Park Radio, and Australian actor and voiceover talent, Nick Tate, is 84 today. Born in Sydney, the suburb of Manly, he's appeared in US TV shows, including The X-Files, Murder, She Wrote, and Star Trek The Next Generation. His voiceover work includes the theatrical trailers for such films as Jurassic Park and Mission Impossible.

0: Lalo Schifrin and the theme from Mission Impossible. It's 26 and a half past 8, City Park Radio.
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Linda George, Mama's Little Girl. City Park Radio, time is 8:30. Time to check some of the stories in this morning's Examiner newspaper. And the forestry regulator has launched an investigation into alleged unauthorised land clearing in Tasmania's northeast. Officers with the Forest Practices Authority are investigating alleged unauthorised forest practices activity on a property on Forest Lodge Road, Pyangana. Satellite imagery shows what appears to be a section of forest cleared for a road on the property between February and May 2026. A much maligned development in Launceston South is back once again. Revised plans to convert 164 Bathurst Street into a Kaiser-branded physiotherapy centre are being exhibited by the City of Launceston Council, with a significant reduction in traffic predictions alongside an increase in equipment bays. The new proposal is largely the same as what was first floated late last year, which generated significant community opposition and was ultimately taken back to the drawing board. The latest plans show the overall floor space given to the tenancy has been shrunk slightly, but the number of machines has been increased from 45 to more than 70. Some of the stories making news in today's Examiner newspaper. There'll be a full roundup for you at 9:30 this morning with the Examiner readings on City Park Radio. It's 28 to 9.

brand, Hearts I Leave Behind at 25 to 9, City Park Radio. And UK singer Dame Vera Lynn passed away aged 103 on this day in 2020. She was dubbed the Forces Sweetheart of World War II. Her best-known song is We'll Meet Again.

the late, great Vera Lynn, We'll Meet Again. And she was born, or she rather passed away on this day in 2020. And that was her best-known song, We'll Meet Again. By 17, she'd adopted her mother's maiden name of Lynn. In 1952, her single, Auf Wiedersehen, Sweetheart, became the first record by a British performer to top the charts in the US, remaining there for 9 weeks.

0: The late, great Vera Lynn, Alvwedesein Sweetheart. That song went to the top of the charts in the United States of America. The single was in 1952 and became the first record by a British performer to top the charts in the US, remaining there for 9 weeks. And the only other English artist to break that record was Petula Clark with Downtown quite a few years later. And Dame Vera Lynn passed away, aged 103, on this day in 2020. It's 18 to 9, City Park Radio.
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0: That's Willie Nelson. Once you're past the blues, hope you're not suffering from the blues this morning with the fog and the rain. We'll try and brighten your day up with some great music. 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
2: You went away and you hung around and bothered me every night. And when I wouldn't go out with you,

That's the Angels, My Boyfriend's Back. City Park Radio, it's 11 to 9. And Dick Smith became the first person to cross Australia in a hot air balloon when he landed in northern New South Wales on this day in 1993. Flight time was just over 40 hours at an average speed of 90 kilometres per hour.

0: The Fifth Dimension, up, up, and away. Played that this morning because Dick Smith became the first person to cross Australia in a hot air balloon when he landed in northern New South Wales on this day in 1993. Today is the 18th day of June 2026. Time to open the Daily Diary and check some of the events that occurred on this day in years gone by. The first life insurance policy was taken out in London, England, on this day in 1853. US aviator Amelia Earhart became the first woman to fly across the Atlantic Ocean in 1928. Dr. Sally Ride became the first American woman in space in 1983. She remains the youngest American astronaut to have travelled to space, having done so at the age of 32. She passed away in 2012. Tiger Woods won the 100th US Open and broke several golfing records on this day in 2000. He completed the Golf Grand Slam when he won the British Open and became the youngest player to complete a career Grand Slam. Only four other players have achieved the Golf Grand Slam. He also broke every major golf championship record when he won 15 shots ahead of the rest of the field. It was the largest winning margin, largest 54-hole lead, and largest 36-hole lead. Napoleon Bonaparte was defeated at the Battle of Waterloo on this day in 1815. He was sent to exile on the island of St. Helena, which he never returned from. The AeroGuard trademark was registered in Australia in 1970. Anyhow, have a good weekend. And Titan, the Ocean Gate submersible, suffered a catastrophic implosion during a dive to the RMS Titanic wreck, killing all five occupants instantly on this day in 2023. The vessel lost contact with its support ship 1 hour and 45 minutes into its descent, leading to a massive search that found debris near the Titanic, indicating a failure of the hull due to extreme deep sea pressure. Some of the events that occurred on this day in years gone by. It's 6 to 9, City Park Radio.
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0: Yes, and featured this week on Side One, Track One is the album Welcome to My Nightmare by Alice Cooper from 1975. And the show, Side One, Track One, this Friday will be hosted by Rose Cooper. It's 5 to 9, City Park Radio.

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2: Good morning, I'm Laura Devoy. The United States and Iran have signed a memorandum of understanding to end their conflict. Under the agreement, fighting on all fronts, including Lebanon, will end, and the Strait of Hormuz will open toll-free for 60 days, with discussions to take place on a longer-term arrangement. The US will remove all sanctions against Iran, which will be able to sell oil, and Tehran has agreed not to develop a nuclear weapon. Earlier today, US President Donald Trump told reporters at the G7, the agreement was not final.
3: If I don't like it, if they don't behave, we'll go right back to dropping bombs right smack in the middle of their head, okay? Because they've misbehaved for 47 years, all right?
4: Does it include?
3: But nobody could have made this deal.
2: The White House and Iran's foreign ministry have confirmed the deal was signed electronically. Jeremy Rockliffe has become the first Tasmanian premier to be censured. 16 members voted in favour of the motion and 12 against. Mr. Rockliffe has been criticised over his handling of recent scandals, which led to the resignation of Ministers Jane Howlett and Madeleine Ogilvie. However, the motion is symbolic and carries no real penalty. The first non-stop flights between Sydney and London will take off in October next year. When Qantas first flew along the Kangaroo Route in 1947, it took 4 days with 7 stops to fly between the two cities. The airline says the new non-stop flight will cut up to 4 hours off the travel time of the current one-stop services. The Perth-London and Sydney-Singapore-London routes will continue to operate in addition to the new flights. A test of Australia's new emergency warning system will be carried out in the Northern Territory today. Shannon Kirkwood has the details.
5: AusAlert will be sending a test alert near Tennant Creek Hospital at 10 a.m. local time today. Residents are being told devices will vibrate and play a siren-like warning for about 10 seconds. A message will appear on screens which will indicate it is a test. Chief Minister Leah Fenocchiaro says testing the system will help iron out any issues. Meantime, campaigners against domestic violence are asking victim survivors to take extra precautions amid concerns the alarm and message will be sent to those who have what's known as a safe phone, which acts as a lifeline for DV victims to safety and support. A nationwide Oz Alert test will be carried out on Monday, the 27th of July.
2: Action is being held in Western Australia today to draw attention to changes to the state's right to protest laws. A report into the amended legislation is due to be tabled in Parliament. Organisers of the action, Right to Protest WA, say the legislation aims to silence individuals who are seeking a more peaceful and just world. The group says it will limit protest rights and freedom of speech. Turning to sport, in cricket, Australia has defeated Bangladesh by 9 wickets in the Women's 2020 World Cup. Bangladesh was limited to just 77 runs. Australia reached the target with more than 10 overs to spare. Georgia Vole scored an unbeaten 45, while Kim Garth, Sophie Molyneux and Elise Perry took 2 wickets each. In the Men's Football World Cup, England has defeated Croatia 4-2, and Portugal and the Democratic Republic of Congo played out a 1-1 draw. The third match of the day between Ghana and Panama is about to get underway. And in the AFL, Geelong star Bailey Smith has been ruled out of tonight's match against Fremantle due to illness. The Cats will also be without defender Tom Stewart, who will miss a second match with concussion.
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6: We'll bring you more national radio news this morning at 10 o'clock, just ahead of Mornings with Muriel Rollins. Good morning, everyone. It's Thursday, the 18th of June, 2026. Paul Dubois with you through until 9.30. At 9.30, we'll bring you the examiner readings. However, we'll bring you the weather. Still very foggy outside, so if you're out and about driving, don't forget to switch the headlights on so people can see you. And it looks like there's more rain on the way today. First of all, Bernie, morning fog and rain, 15 degrees. Outlook for tomorrow, showers with wind easing, minimum 8, maximum 14. Devonport, morning fog and rain, 15 degrees. Tomorrow, showers, minimum 9, maximum 14. Hobart area, Showers increasing, expecting a high of 16. Outlook for tomorrow, showers, minimum 8, maximum 14. Launceston area, cloudy, patchy morning fog, very high chance of rain, winds north to northeasterly, and light becoming northerly, 15 to 25 kilometres per hour this morning, then increasing to 25 to 35 kilometres per hour in the early afternoon. Expecting a high today of 16 degrees. Outlook for tomorrow, showers, minimum 7, maximum 14. Temperatures around the region, looks like legs 11 is the most popular temperature at Cressy, Launceston Airport, and in Launceston, a couple of degrees higher at 13 at Low Head. 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

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It's 12 past nine, and Carice Eden won the TV talent show The Voice on this day in 2012. Her debut single, Stay With Me Baby, a cover of a Duffy song, made number one in Australia.

0: That was Clarice Eden, who won The Voice in 2012. That was her debut single, Stay With Me Baby, a cover of a Duffy song. It made number one in Australia at 16 past nine.
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0: Dusty Springfield, I just don't know what to do with myself. It's 20 past nine here at City Park Radio. From our community diary, Gary Pengelly is the featured artist at a winter solstice celebration on Sunday. That's this Sunday, 21st of June. Shake off the winter blues, forget the frosts, and enjoy a fun afternoon of great live music. It's on from 1 to 5pm at the Sidmouth War Memorial Hall on Batman Highway. 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

Linda Ronstadt. It's so easy to fall in love. It's 23 past nine. Paul McCartney and Wings. Paul McCartney having a birthday today. This is Band on the Run.

Paul McCartney and Wings, band on the run, and English singer, songwriter, musician and former Beatles Sir Paul McCartney, turning 84 today. Happy birthday, Paul. There's my going away music. Time for me to go away. Thanks very much for your company this morning. Hope you can join me sometime tomorrow morning between 6 and 9.30. I'll try and fight my way through the fog and remember to turn my headlights on. Coming up shortly, we have the Examiner readings. 10 o'clock, the latest news, sport and weather. Then it's Mornings with Muriel Rollins. Till tomorrow morning. Paul Dubois saying au revoir. Keep dry, and it's nice to know nice people.

And a very good morning to you too, Paul, and thanks for another excellent breakfast program. Good morning, listeners. This is Readings from the Examiner, a program designed for people who have difficulty reading the printed word. It is broadcast from the studios of City Park Radio with permission of the publishers of Launceston's daily newspaper, The Examiner, and we thank them for their cooperation. In a moment, we'll look at some of the local news stories today for Thursday, the 18th of June.

0: I'm Muriel, and your readers this morning are Peter, and with the first story today is Robin.
1: Thank you, Muriel, and good morning, listeners. On the front page of the Examiner this morning, left to rot. Residents plead for demolition of a heritage house after decades of complaints, by Owen Sinclair. On Bedford Street in Vermeagh, where some cottages have stood for almost 200 years, the cottage at number 8 stands out like a sore thumb. Squatters have taken over the place, some reportedly leaving needles and bags of human faeces. Down the street, Thomas Riley lives in the same home in which he was born in 1941 and said the house at 8 Bedford had to be cleaned up. Several of the cottages on the Bedford Lane have been used as visitor accommodation and as short stay accommodation. Only a handful remain in the hands of owner-occupiers like Mr. Rowley and the neighbours Claire Richardson and Julie Talbot. The 422-metre-squared block is zoned general residential, with a title listed as a local heritage place under the Tasmanian Planning Scheme. It also falls in a high-risk flood precinct. PropTrack values it between $430,000 and $710,000, while Domain valued it about $520,000. And this continues on page 2. Correspondence from a council officer suggests that the owner, executors, and other family members have died, raising questions over who was ultimately responsible for the property. A council spokesperson said a dilapidated building report for the site is under final review. Progressing the matter has been extremely complex due to the property being part of a deceased estate with unresolved ownership, as well as requiring planning approval and owner consent for demolition, the spokesperson said. The council spokesperson also said that there was an outstanding rates bill of less than $8,000. However, recovery operations have also constrained by the status of the estate and ownership issues. Under the Local Government Act of 1993, a council may sell the land by public auction if rates are outstanding for more than 3 years. The council spokesperson said the council acknowledged the ongoing concerns of residents and urged anyone who sees antisocial behaviour to contact the Tasmanian police. And that was on the front page. And page 2, residents want the heritage house demolished, by Owen Sinclair.
2: An older page 3 today story by Benjamin Cedar, censure motion moved against Rockliffe. Premier Jeremy Rockliffe could become the first Tasmanian state leader sanctioned by Parliament after the Greens moved a censure motion against him following question time on Wednesday. Greens leader Rosalie Woodruff's motion accused Mr. Rockliffe of failing to uphold the ministerial code of conduct in relation to former ministers Madeleine Ogilvy and Jane Howlett. Dr. Woodruff's motion also accused the Premier of covering up the misconduct by refusing to answer dozens of simple questions in budget estimates, including by saying he was unable to do so, despite having no legal advice to support that position. A successful censure move would be effectively a symbolic public scolding, carrying no legal ramifications. In a speech responding to the motion, he said questions around Ms. Ogilvy's actions and answers were serious and that they should be examined. That is why I have already apologised clearly, directly and without qualification, Mr. Rockliffe told Parliament. However, the Premier defended some of his actions, including refusing to answer numerous questions about the legal issues surrounding Ms. Ogilvy and Ms. Howlett during budget estimates hearings last month. These are grave allegations. They go to integrity, they go to intent, and they go to trust, and they are wrong. Opposition leader Josh Willey said Labor would support the motion. He himself has admitted that this whole sorry saga has not been up to standard and he's been dragged kicking and screaming to an apology, kicking and screaming to hold his ministers to account, Mr. Willey said. And that was censure motion moved against Rockliffe on page 3.
1: And on page 5 of the Examiner, contentious physio development resurfaces for comment by Joe Colebrook. A much maligned development in Launceston South is back once again. Revised plans to convert 164 Bathurst Street into a Kaiser-branded physiotherapy centre are being exhibited by the City of Launceston Council, with a significant reduction in traffic predictions alongside an increase in equipment bays. The new proposal is largely the same as what was first floated last year, which generated significant community opposition and was ultimately taken back to the drawing board. The latest plans show the overall floor space given to the Kaiser tenancy had been shrunk slightly, but the number of machines have been increased from 45 to more than 70. An hour has been shaved off the centre's general operating hours, which is now 6 a.m. to 8 p.m. rather than until 9 p.m. The amount of parking provided remains the same, although the traffic impact assessment states 25 spaces dedicated to Kaiser customers, the bulk of these in an underground car park accessed via Crown Street, is more than anticipated maximum demand. Plans for the development are available for public inspection and comment at the Launceston Town Hall or on the Council website until Monday. And that was contentious physio development resurfaces for comment by Joe Colebrook.
2: Regulator launches probe into allegations of unauthorised land clearing. That's by Owen Sinclair on page 4. The forestry regulator has launched an investigation into alleged unauthorised land clearing in Tasmania's northeast. Officers with the Forest Practices Authority, the FPA, are investigating alleged unauthorised forest practices activity on a property on Forest Lodge Road, Pyangana. Satellite imagery shows what appears to be a section of forest cleared for a road on the property between February and May 2026. Forest Practices Authority Chief Forest Practices Officer Anne Shooter said the FPA received information regarding alleged unauthorised forest practices activity on a property and is investigating the matter in accordance with its statutory responsibilities. As part of its inquiries, the FPA has undertaken preliminary assessment activities and has taken appropriate regulatory steps while further information is obtained and assessed, Ms. Shooter said. The matter remains under investigation. A number of regulatory steps are available to the FPA, including issuing notices to cease activity and on-site inspections by compliance officers. The FPA did not comment on whether a notice to cease activity has been issued. Attempts were made to contact the property owners for comment regarding the investigation. And that was Regulator Launches Probe into Allegations of Unauthorised Land Clearing from page 4.
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1: Temporary solution found for an LGH cardiologist after his contract was cut, by Cerise Salter. The Health Department has responded to community outcry about a top heart specialist axing by sharing its plan to increase cardiologists' resources for Tasmanians. In June, international respected interventional cardiologist Dr. Brian Herman was informed by the LGH management his contract would not be renewed next month. The news prompted a strong response from community members and former patients who had called the decision absolutely bloody ridiculous. On Tuesday, Department of Health Secretary Dale Webster said an additional full-time cardiologist position had been created across both clinical and head of department roles at the LGH. While the position is being filled, Dr. Paul McIntyre has been temporarily transferred from the Royal Hobart Hospital to ensure there is no gap in services.

0: northwest. People like Dr. Herman don't just grow on trees, and the state government must intervene. A government spokesperson said they can't comment on individual matters. And that was a temporary solution is found for LGH after a top cardiologist's contract is cut on page 7.
1: And on page 6, a national story which certainly will be of interest to people in Tasmania, voters are as mad as hell, declares Hanson. And the story is by Sack de Silva and Tess Oikonomu. Pauline Hanson has called for a monocultural Australia as a protest crashed her first address to the National Press Club. The One Nation leader also promised to boost regulation of AI, scrap SBS, and make the ABC a subscription service in major cities as part of a wide-ranging speech. She vowed to introduce nuclear energy into the national grid under a One Nation government, while also labelling segments of Islam a social cancer. But the speech was interrupted by a sign being lowered onto the stage that read, "We opposed a pay rise to workers." Attendants quickly tore it down and allowed Senator Hanson to continue. The speech, which attracted dozens of protesters outside the building, was the first time in her 30-year career in federal politics she made an address to the press club. Senator Hanson used the speech to label multiculturalism a failed policy. "We are a multiracial society, but we must be monocultural," she said. "Australians must live under the one cultural umbrella. Do Australians feel that the nation is losing its identity along with its values? We all know the answer to that." The One Nation leader said her government would get rid of SBS, saying the internet had taken over the need for it. The ABC would still exist, but only with taxpayer funds going to keep regional operations going. Concerns over artificial intelligence also featured in the speech, as a senator warned government should not leave the industry to self-regulate. Dozens of demonstrators shouting "Pauline Hanson, go to hell," gathered outside the Canberra venue before the speech. And that was "Voters Are As Mad As Hell," declares Hanson, from page 6.
2: 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In a moment, Robin will present the personal announcements, and as there is no editorial today, Peter will carry on with another news story. 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
0: The death notice for today includes two: Margaret Jessica Binns, from 1933 to 16th of the 6th, 2026. Dearly loved wife of Les, loving mother and mother-in-law of Kerry and Christine, loved grandmother and friend of Cassie and Michael, Corey and Dana, Daniel, Jessica and Ben, Nathan, Michaela and Brighton. Great nan of Thomas and Addison, Aria and Dakota. Friends and family of Margaret are warmly invited to attend a funeral service to celebrate her life at the Ringarooma Hall, Monday the 22nd of June 2026, commencing at 11 o'clock, followed by interment at the Ringarooma Cemetery. And also we have Kay Westlake, passed away peacefully with family on the 10th of June 2026, loving sister and sister-in-law of Lynn and Jimmy Hammersley, aunt to Scott and partner Jody, dearly loved sister of Peter Wilcock, and dearly loved sister and sister-in-law of Barbara and Graham. And that was our death notices for today.
1: Now, a sports story today from the back page and onto page 38 by Josh Partridge. Football in northern Tasmania has changed a lot since 2000, but the starring performers will also always be remembered. From premiership winners to best and fairest, and gun forwards to resolute defenders, the Examiner has compiled a list featuring the cream of the crop to have played since the turn of the millennium. The list will be unveiled in three randomly selected parts to be released over the next few weeks. The first one to note is Brad Cox-Good.

0: Yeah. Almost everything has been written about Coxcroft's achievements, so why not add one more? Now playing VFL for the Devils, Cox Goodyear won 3 Alistair Lynch medals, a Hudson medal, was named in the 10 TSL team of the years, and played the most games across the league's reincarnated history. Joby Harper has won 2 Baldock medals for best on the ground in the TSL grand final, one as a 20-year-old in 2013 and the other 7 years later. Daniel Rusendale. Rusendale's 2014 season was one of the absolute greats, winning both the Alistair Lynch and Darryl Baldock medals en route to a North Launceston premiership. Adam Derbyshire. Derbyshire could certainly kick a goal, booting 676 during 149 games with Launceston, where he was a 3-time premiership player. David Wickham. Anyone who can kick 28 goals in a game deserves a spot on a list like this. Wickham was the NTFA's resident goal kicker throughout the 2010s, booting snags for fun for both Rochelle Lee and the Tamer Cats. Jordan Cousins, the sole player outside of the TCL to be selected in Tasmania's 2023 rep team. Cousins is a star no matter where you put him on the park. A classy kick off halfback, he can be dominant in the midfield and has an NTFA goal kicking award to go with it. Sam O'Keefe, another 4-time premiership player for Launceston. O'Keefe stepped up in the big moments to win the Wilfred Barker medal for best in ground in the 2006 NTFL grand final. Fletcher Seymour. Success seems to follow Seymour wherever he goes, winning 3 premierships at Old Scotch as a teenager and another 3 with Launceston before returning to Old Scotch and winning 2 more. Jay Lockhart. After winning 2 flags with North Launceston, Lockhart relocated across Bass Strait before eventually being picked up by Melbourne, playing 22 AFL games. He won the 2017 Lefroy Medal for best in a Tasmanian rep game. Luke McCarty, a respected and courageous leader. McCarty's a 6-time flag winner, a league best and fairest, and a Clary Boone medalist. The other ones in that story are Scott Harris, Jay Blackberry, Andrew Coxgoodyear, Jade Elmer, Shane Wager, Gary Shipton and Justin Rigby. And that was the cream of the crop of our star performers since 2000 from pages 40 and 38.
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3: Turning Old Mechanics into More Than Just a Gym by Rodney Woods. A portion of a former car repair business will soon be transformed into a 24-hour gym and wellness centre. Prominent coastal football player Zane Murphy and his wife Danny have leased a shed at 12 Lewis Street Wynyard, which was used by Fairbrothers Bodyworks before it closed its doors late last year. We need a decent-sized commercial-style gym that can fit a few more people in, so I thought I might as well just bite the bullet and do it myself, Mr. Murphy said. Mrs. Murphy said it would not be a standard normal gym. We want it to be more warm and welcoming for everyone, and we're going to incorporate a Pilates studio and have a recovery sauna area as well, she said. We're trying to get a wellness vibe into it, and it won't be just a gym. We think it's going to be our sort of marketing point. It's going to be called a Wynyard's Bodyworks Performance Studio, Mr. Murphy said. It would have a similar name to the previous occupants when it opens last year, this year, later this year. We thought it would be a nice little nod to Graham, Fairbrother, and being in this location, Wynyard Bodyworks is kind of fitting, Mrs. Murphy said. And that was turning old mechanics into more than just a gym by Rodney Woods.
0: On page 37, another sports story of a Tasmanian starring in the AFL, Frio's Captain Courageous hits milestone. Alex Pearce is Fremantle's Captain Courageous, and Fremantle coach Justin Longmuir is glad the rest of the AFL is finally catching up to how good a leader the 31-year-old is. Pearce will notch his 150-game milestone when he lines up in Thursday night's heavyweight blockbuster against Geelong at Optus Stadium. The path has been an arduous one for Pearce, who suffered a series of career-threatening leg and ankle fractures earlier in his career. Pearce has also been open and honest about the anxiety battles he has faced throughout his career, both in regards to injuries and his personal performance. It is through these struggles Pearce has built up a huge amount of resilience, and his leadership has grown immensely year on year since being appointed captain for the first time ahead of the 2023 campaign. The resilience he's shown to be able to get over his injuries and become a more consistent player is admirable, said Longmuir. This knack was best summed up in the pulsating 2-point win over Adelaide in round 4, when Pearce produced a game-saving smother in the dying moments. The Dockers are now on a club record 12-match winning streak, with Pearce's leadership proving crucial during that hot run. He's got a hard edge with his leadership, but he's got a real caring nature about him. And that was Frio's Captain Courageous Hits milestone from page 37.
3: And on the front page of the Advocate this morning, Rebecca is losing her ability to walk and see, but the doctors don't know why. Kim Barnes asks herself the same question every time she arrives to take care of her sister, Rebecca Connolly. Last August, the 37-year-old action support worker started having trouble walking. It started with the loss of feeling in her feet, which slowly extended up her legs. Then while driving home from work one day, she suddenly started to lose her eyesight. And to this day, nobody actually knows why. They've run every test you could possibly think of, Miss Barnes said. While she can walk with the assistance of crutches and a walking frame, sometimes her legs will give out entirely without warning. It was also theorised that she had multiple sclerosis when her eyes started to fail, but it was never properly diagnosed. The only proper diagnosis, Miss Barnes said, Miss Connolly has received is for chronic heart disease and was put on medication in the hope something would improve. But her condition continued to worsen, which was only combated with more theories and medication. Until the end of February, when the emergency forced her to be rushed to hospital, Miss Connolly had been transferred from the Northwest Regional Hospital to Launceston General Hospital to the Royal Hobart Hospital and back to Launceston after 8 weeks. She's been told she has all follow-up appointments, but she's been home for 6 weeks now and not had a follow-up. And this continues on page 2. Mrs. Barnes says the lack of proper diagnosis means that Miss Connolly's application to access the National Disability Insurance Scheme is unlikely to be successful. Miss Connolly's condition meant that she had to leave her support worker job at Killara Care in Somerset. She's now relying on job seeker payments, which are consumed entirely by rent and utility costs. Miss Connolly's former colleagues at Killara Care are planning a fundraising event in August. The event at Burnie Central Townhouse Hotel will have live music and entertainment, a raffle, and a visit from Bluey and Bingo. The fundraising event will be held on Saturday, August the 15th at 6 p.m. Tickets can be purchased for $25 by emailing tamaradavy2@gmail.com. And that was Rebecca's losing ability to walk and see, and doctors are at a loss.
0: On page 27 today, Reinhardt's flagship iron ore mine lays off workers. Gina Reinhardt's Hancock Iron Ore is cutting jobs as part of a plan to keep its massive Roy Hill mine in Western Australia operating for another decade. It did not say how many jobs would be lost, but a spokesman told AAP the figure of 300 to 500 being floated in some media outlets was inaccurate. The West Australian on Wednesday suggested that more than 150 roles would go. The mine has a workforce of around 2,800 employees, making it one of the largest in Australia. The move came after Hancock Iron Ore completed an annual operational review to identify how ore is mined, processed and blended across its operations. The result is that Hancock needs to reduce its mining activity at Roy Hill while maintaining its production rate above 63 million tonnes per annum for the Roy Hill system. Earlier this week, Hancock Prospecting announced it had made a significant investment in Elon Musk's SpaceX during its global initial offering. The Wall Street Journal reported the stake was worth more than US $1 billion or 1.4 billion Australian. And that was Reinhardt's flagship iron ore mine to lay off workers from page 27.
3: Now, an article in Athletics. Gout Gout flies home for a third in 150 metres behind great US great Lyles. Teen sprint sensation Gout Gout has flown home to finish third behind his training mate and new 150 metre world record holder Noah Lyles at the Golden Spike Track and Field Meet at Ostrava. Paris Olympics gold medalist Lyles clocked 14.67 seconds in the really contested distance, smashing the previous mark of 14.92 set by Jamaica's Kishane Thompson earlier this year in Florida. It was a huge improvement on Gout Gout's Diamond League debut last week in Oslo, where the 18-year-old struggled out of the blocks and would only finish sixth in the 200 metres. And that was our last story today on page 35.
2: 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We thank our readers this morning, Robin and Peter, and do join us again, pardon me, tomorrow morning at 9:30 for another edition of Readings from the Examiner.
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6: Good morning, I'm Laura Devoy. The United States and Iran have signed a memorandum of understanding to end their conflict. Shannon Kirkwood has the details.
7: Under the agreement, fighting on all fronts, including Lebanon, will end and the Strait of Hormuz will open toll-free for 60 days, with discussions to take place on a longer-term arrangement. The US will remove all sanctions against Iran, which will be able to sell oil. And Tehran has agreed not to develop a nuclear weapon. The memorandum of understanding was expected to be signed in Switzerland later this week, but the White House and Iran's foreign ministry have separately told reporters it was signed electronically this morning. As part of the agreement, a final deal must be achieved within 60 days.
6: In Pakistan, local media say murder has been added to the charges facing a police officer in relation to the death of a 9-year-old Australian girl. Perth schoolgirl Hania Ahmed was killed when an officer opened fire on her and her family's car, mistaking it for that of thieves who police were chasing down. The post-mortem report has confirmed the 9-year-old sustained multiple gunshot wounds. Her father, Adil Ahmed, has told media outlet Dawn he wants the accused who committed the crime to be punished so such incidents don't occur in the future. Victorian Premier Jacinta Allen is set to face a motion of no confidence today. Recent polls show support for Ms Allen has dropped significantly, with Labor now behind both the Coalition and One Nation. The Coalition will move the motion in State Parliament. If it passes, it would trigger the dissolution of the Legislative Assembly and an election. Victorians are scheduled to go to the polls in November.